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3: BIN News this hour. I'm Doug Davis. Good evening. Coming up, the RNC midterm convention is underway. We hear from a pollster who speaks on if some Republican candidates who have dipped on attending the event will feel it this November. Plus, more than a month after the death of 29-year-old African-American Tasia Fortune, after she was found dead hanging from a tree, the family and local leaders are calling for more information from the state medical examiner. And HBCUs are seeing record enrollment this year as more black students are choosing campuses that understand the culture. These stories and more news concerning the black community are on the way. Stick around, but first, let's get to BIN News Now.
4: President Trump says he does not expect gas prices to fall before the midterm elections.
5: Right after the election, oil prices are going to be tumbling downward. They're going to be tumbling down, and we'll get them down, I think, for gasoline. We'll get them below $2 a gallon.
4: Trump told reporters he expects oil prices to drop and gas to fall below $2 a gallon after the elections, when he also predicts the conflict with Iran will end. Students at Lincoln Way East High School are protesting two alleged racist incidents involving Homewood Flossmoor in Illinois. Teens skipped class Wednesday after reports of racial taunting at a football game and a coach allegedly used a slur at a track meet. And Ebola cases in the Democratic Republic of Congo have topped 6,600, with more than 3,200 deaths. The World Health Organization says the outbreak remains uncontrolled and the country needs thousands more healthcare workers. Humanitarian aid and new treatment centers are being added while vaccine trials are underway. There is currently no effective treatment. I'm Amber Payton with BIN News Now. Back to you, Doug.
3: All right. Thanks a lot again. Good evening. In Dallas, the Republican National Committee's midterm convention is underway after reports surfaced that some GOP candidates opted out of participating in the two-day event. President Trump told reporters that some were told to stay home and campaign. Inside the party, some of the candidates are keeping a low pro, as they used to say, ahead of the November elections. It said that the candidates that skipped the convention are concerned about Trump's low approval ratings. Pollster and strategist Frank Luntz tells CNN,
6: in the end, it's going to be what matters to them on a local level, on a neighborhood level, and most importantly, on a house-to-house level. Am I better off? Do I feel more safe and secure? Have promises been kept or have they been broken? And in the end, people answer them differently.
3: Luntz also believes mobilizing Trump's base is essential for Republicans, but that centering the event on the president may not help with swing voters. Meanwhile, if you recall Tasia Fortune, you know, the 29-year-old black woman from Jackson, Mississippi, who was found dead hanging from a tree near an abandoned home. Well, the state has yet to release the final autopsy report, and her mother, Christine Spivey, continues to reject the idea that her daughter took her own life. Spivey wrote a letter to Jackson City Councilman African-American Kenneth Stokes, who says he plans to push for faster action from the medical examiner's office.
7: We're not going to let this go. So someone needs to start telling us what they have or what's going on, because that could be my child, your child, anybody's child. And we all should care about all human beings.
3: That's Councilmember Stokes speaking to WJTV News. Jackson Police Chief Randall Brackney says the department has treated the case as an active homicide investigation from day one. The case is very concerning for black Americans across the country, as a rash of hangings have surfaced, mainly in the South. And finally, a Southern HBCU has hit a major milestone years ahead of schedule. North Carolina Central University just topped 10,000 students, and it's part of a bigger story across black college campuses. For families weighing options, the growth signals a strong demand for HBCUs, spaces where black students can thrive without feeling out of place or face discrimination from students, staff, and faculty. And the trend isn't just happening at NC Central. Across the country, other HBCUs like North Carolina A&T and Winston-Salem State are also posting record enrollment. And here's another important footnote. Retention is improving. First-year students are staying in college at higher rates than ever, and 4- and 6-year graduation numbers are climbing. The reason? University leaders are pointing to strong support services and the expansion of online classes as key drivers. Stay connected and subscribe, and follow BIN News this hour wherever you get your podcasts. I'm Doug Davis for the Black Information Network.
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8: I'm Terrence Bibb for the Black Information Network with the story of another black builder. Born on February 3rd, 1946 in Tuskegee, Alabama, Albert Lionel Joyner was the son of Tuskegee Airman Hercules Joyner and the brother of nationally syndicated radio host Tom the Fly Jock Joyner. The class president of his high school and state basketball championship MVP, Albert Joyner followed his father's footsteps to Tuskegee University, earning a bachelor's degree in 1969. As an entrepreneur, Albert purchased his first McDonald's in Mobile, Alabama, becoming the first black owner of a major fast food franchise in the state, expanding his McDonald's holdings to several locations throughout Birmingham, Alabama, and Jackson, Mississippi. He is credited with breaking the regional record for most drive-through customers served at a McDonald's location. Albert Joyner passed away on June 3rd, 2015, but his legacy as a black builder lives on. I'm Terrence Bibb for the Black Information Network.
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4: I'm Amber Payton on your home for 24/7 News, the Black Information Network. Here's what's happening in your region right now. Leaders in Alexandria, Virginia are signaling they may pull the plug on the city's Flock license plate reader cameras. During a city council meeting, concerns were raised about privacy, data collection, and how information gathered by the cameras could be shared. Police Chief Tarek McGuire says audits have found no misuse of the system and noted that data is not shared with ICE. But according to DC News Now, several council members want the city to move away from Flock altogether. Black Mayor Aaliyah Gaskin says she does not believe Flock has a role in Alexandria's future and wants more opportunities for public input before any decision is made. HBCU Norfolk State University is back on the field Friday night with another tough test, traveling to Charlottesville for the program's first ever matchup against the University of Virginia. The game comes just 6 days after the Spartans fell to Old Dominion 31-10, but head coach Michael Vick says the team showed growth despite a few players getting banged up.
9: This week is another measuring stick. It's an honor to be able to go up against a UVA team, a team that I had a chance to play against, know how good they are, know how good they can be.
4: During a press conference, Vic called this week's game another measuring stick for the Spartans, who are facing their second straight FBS opponent.
9: Very veteran football team, so to speak. And so, you know, I think they're a very good team to challenge and go up there and see where we truly at.
4: He also praised UVA and head coach Tony Elliott, saying he has a great deal of respect for what his team has built. The Charlotte Symphony Orchestra is keeping its maestro for years to come. Music director Kwame Ryan has signed a 4-year contract extension that will keep him with the orchestra through its 100th anniversary season in 2032. Since arriving in Charlotte in 2024, Ryan, who is black, has helped expand the symphony's national profile, increased its focus on living composers, and played a role in completing a $50 million fundraising campaign. According to WFAE, Ryan also won a Grammy Award earlier this year for Best Opera Recording. An estimated 120,000 people packed Prince George's County, Maryland over Labor Day weekend for the second annual Afro Plus Fest. According to the Washington Informer, the 3-day event celebrated black culture and diaspora unity through music, food, fashion, and more than 100 black-owned businesses. Headliners included DeVito, Tim's, WizKid, Lil Baby, and Lotto, while local DMV artists also took the stage. Organizers say the festival is expected to generate up to $60 million in economic impact. Maryland leaders praised the event for bringing together people from across Africa, the Caribbean, and the United States while highlighting the region's cultural diversity.
10: I just
4: And music legend Stevie Wonder gave fans in the DMV an unexpected treat over the holiday weekend. Wonder made a surprise appearance at the DC Jazz Fest, where he joined bands on stage for an impromptu performance of his hit, I Just Called to Say I Love You. Festival organizers say getting the superstar through the packed crowd took a team effort, including assistance from 4 members of the National Guard, who escorted him to the stage. The next day, Wonder also surprised worshipers during service at Alfred Street Baptist Church in Alexandria. According to NBC Washington, the appearances come just ahead of Wonder's return to D.C. for a November concert celebrating the 50th anniversary of Songs in the Key of Life. I'm Amber Payton on your home for Black News First, the Black Information Network.
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11: This is is Nicole Deal on the Black Information Network with a special look at the Thurgood Marshall Fund. Let's talk numbers for a minute, because the numbers behind the Thurgood Marshall College Fund tell a story most people never hear. $500 million. That's the total TMCF has put towards scholarships, career programs, and institutional support since it was founded. 57 member schools, nearly 314,000 students served, and 98% of every award TMCF hands out goes straight to historically Black colleges, universities, and predominantly Black institutions. Here's the number that should stop you, though. 93%. That's the share of first-time full-time students at TMCF schools who rely on financial aid just to stay enrolled. That's for things like tuition and housing, not for extras. Last academic year, TMCF awarded more than $21 million in financial aid to over 2,700 students. Nearly 1,000 of them were first-generation college students, the first in their families to walk onto a college campus as a student instead of a visitor. And the growth inside the organization is matching the need outside of it. Since Dr. Harry L. Williams became president and CEO in 2018, TMCF has more than doubled its staff and grown revenue by 250%. This summer, the reach extended even further. TMCF's SOAR program, that's Seeking, Observing, and Achieving Results, put high school juniors and seniors on 16 different HBCU campuses to explore college life firsthand, some of them for the very first time. TMCF's 40th anniversary campaign in 2027, called Forging Transformation, is built to push those numbers even higher. Find out how you can help at TMCF.org. That's TMCF.org. 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
14: These kinds of shenanigans are direct violations of both the Civil Rights Act and the John Lewis Voting Rights Bill. So the dirty tricks of the past have been brought present.
2: If it's important to the Black community.
3: With the midterm elections nearly 2 months away, House Democrats announced 5 working groups aimed at affordability.
1: It's on the Black Information Network.
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15: The opinions, beliefs, and viewpoints expressed in this commentary are those of the author and do not necessarily represent those of BIN and its founding partners and employees. Now it's time to bring the funk with Roland S. Martin.
16: Ooh, you want to see a good roast? Here is Texas Congressman Christian Menifee laying out this white MAGA so-called expert.
17: Black workers are far more likely to be unemployed as white workers at almost every education level. True or false?
18: That is true.
17: So do you just believe that Black people are more lazy or aren't as good at applications? Why do you think that data is the way it is? If a random white person in this country and a random Black person in this country go to get their home appraised, right, why is it that the Black person is much more likely to get a lower value on their home appraisal?
18: Because they live in a different neighborhood.
17: Okay, great. We'll get to that in a second, because that's wrong. Black people in this country were enslaved for at least 240 years. Is that correct?
18: That's correct.
17: Okay, and after slavery ended, you had about 100 more years at least of Jim Crow and legal segregation, where government at the federal, state, and local level blocked Black people from owning land, from getting bank loans, from living in certain neighborhoods, from attending certain schools. All that happened too, right?
18: Yes.
17: Okay, so my question to you is simple. Name the year that the playing field became completely even. I want you to give me a date.
18: I mean, if you're looking at...
17: For home loans, I think we talked about home loans and appraisals. For home loans, what year did it become equal?
18: Well, according to the DEI movement in 1991, when they imposed disparate impact.
17: If a Black person goes and applies for a home loan, they have the same likelihood of getting accepted for that loan as a white person does.
18: If you're asking me, a person that lives next door to another person, if one is white and one is Black and they go both apply for a loan, do I expect different outcomes? No. And if there are, then it should be enforced under discrimination laws.
17: So you're talking about rules. I'm talking about outcomes. So let's play a game of true and false, and let's start with wealth disparities. The median net worth of a white household in this country is $285,000. The median net worth of a Black household is about $45,000. True or false?
18: I don't know.
16: Poor little Dr. Michael Shires got exposed for not knowing a lot. I'm Roland Martin of the Black Information Network.
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4: What's trending this hour? President Trump is set to speak twice at the Republican National Committee's midterm convention in Dallas. Trump, who was already set to deliver tonight's keynote speech, will also deliver the closing address on tomorrow's night, too. A new study shows ICE's operation in Chicago cost local businesses more than $1.2 billion last year. And U.S. Marshals are reporting the results of a month-long effort to recover Ohio children reported as missing or endangered. I'm Amber Payton, and that's what's trending.
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19: MLB Network is set to premiere an original documentary commemorating the 25th anniversary of 9/11. When America Took the Field debuts Thursday, it takes a deep dive into how baseball brought Americans together following one of the darkest days in the nation's history. The two-hour documentary will include exclusive interviews with several baseball legends, including Hall of Famer Ken Griffey Jr. and many more. U.S. Open action stretched well into the night as 8-seed Ben Shelton outlasted 2nd-seeded Carlos Alcaraz in a 5-set victory that pushes him into the semifinals. The match finally wrapped up just before 3:30 a.m. Eastern time in front of a lively crowd at Flushing Meadows. Shelton now advances to face fellow American Francis Tiafoe in the semifinals. And the controversial ending to this past weekend's Michigan-Western Michigan football game has led the NCAA to create standard timing protocol. From now on, the official time for all college football games will be what's displayed on the in-stadium clock, the television broadcast embedded clock used in replay challenges. With the latest in sports, I'm Misty Jordan on the Black Information Network, your home for Black News First.
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24: Closing arguments are underway in the federal murder-for-hire trial of rapper Lil Durk. Prosecutors say Durk orchestrated a 2022 plot to kill rapper Quando Rondo in retaliation for the death of his friend, King Von. The attack missed Rondo but killed his cousin, Savea Robinson, outside a Los Angeles shopping center. The defense says Durk had nothing to do with the shooting and argues prosecutors have failed to prove he funded or ordered the hit. Durk has pleaded not guilty. The jury will soon begin deliberations. In other hip-hop news, new footage of Kodak Black's arrest is making rounds online. The video from his May arrest shows Kodak sitting in the back of a police cruiser, eating a plate of food while officers wait for him to finish. At one point, an officer asks if he's ready, and the rapper gives him a thumbs up while still eating. The arrest was a pre-arranged surrender tied to an investigation in Orlando. Police say they found cash and MDMA in his car. Kodak pleaded not guilty to drug trafficking charges and posted bond. With the latest in entertainment news, I'm Morgan Wood on the Black Information Network. your home for Black news first.
5: There are many pioneers in Black radio. Maybe you didn't know Hall of Fame broadcaster Melvin Lindsay was one of them. A graduate of Howard University, Lindsay and radio executive Kathy Hughes are credited with the creation of the Quiet Storm radio format, Black radio's first mix of slow jams and classic love songs. The Quiet Storm combined R&B music with song dedications, listener phone calls, and most of all, Lindsay's signature voice and on-air presentation. Lindsay debuted his first Quiet Storm broadcast in 1977 on WHUR in Washington, D.C. The show quickly moved to five nights a week, grew in popularity, and eventually revolutionized how Black radio stations nationwide programmed music in the evening hours. Lindsay's career would blossom, leading him to becoming one of the first Black radio hosts to receive a $1 million contract. Melvin Lindsay passed away in 1992 from AIDS-related complications at the young age of 36 and was inducted into the Radio Hall of Fame in October 2022. And now you know. I'm Christy James for the Black Information Network.
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4: Your home for 24/7 news. The Black Information Network. The SEC wants LSU to believe its membership is on the line, but experts say actually kicking a school out with millions already locked into contracts for the season would be unprecedented. A new court filing shows the SEC is moving to consider ending LSU's membership at a meeting Thursday. The latest turn in a fight over player eligibility. LSU didn't add two former NFL players, Daquan Wright and Xavier Harris, to its roster Saturday, even after a judge ruled that they could play. One longtime sports law professor explains what he thinks is really driving it.
6: I could be proven wrong. I tend to think this maybe leans more towards the threat aspect. I think actually expelling LSU, far-reaching implications for that. Too many tentacles, so to speak. This has really come down to, I think, an issue between Greg Sankey, some of the other power brokers in the SEC, your governor, Jeff Landry, and probably intense hatred and animosity towards Coach Kiffin.
4: Two hearings in Alabama next month could decide how far the SEC is willing to go and whether the rest of the season stays on track. And Louisiana's attorney general is still fighting for records tied to a criminal case that no longer exists. Liz Merle sued retired judge Lori White and Orleans Parish District Attorney Jason Williams, who is Black, back in August. She wants emails, phone records, and text messages connected to the case White brought against her this summer, a 16-count indictment White later dismissed, according to Fox 8. Merle addressed the fight during a news conference Wednesday.
7: No update, really. There's continuing litigation over our public records requests.
4: Judges set hearings in both lawsuits for next month. The case against White goes first, October 1st. The case against Williams goes October 8th.
8: I am going to grant her a $5,000 bond.
4: That's Judge Tamala Atkins granting bond this week for a Black mother accused of killing her one-year-old son by accidentally leaving him inside a hot car for hours. 29-year-old Deja Coleman has been jailed since late July on charges of second-degree murder and child cruelty. Atlanta News First reports Coleman will need to wear an ankle monitor and can't discuss the case with any political witnesses. Her new lawyers held a news conference after the court proceedings.
9: Obviously, we dispute a lot of what the state had to say and a lot of what they indicated their case may be, but today wasn't the day for that. Today's the day to just try to get her out, get her back to the community that loves her and supports her so that she can start to really process what's happened.
4: She will also be on house arrest with permission to leave only for legal and medical appointments and can't drive her children. And finally, a Hispanic political group is backing a Republican for Georgia governor. Libre State PAC is endorsing businessman Rick Jackson, according to Atlanta News First. The group points to its stance on education, property taxes, and business regulation. Jackson faces Black Democrat and former Atlanta Mayor Keisha Lance Bottoms in November in a state where the Latino electorate has grown nearly 30% since 2020. I'm Esther Dillard on your home for Black News First, Black Information Network.
2: 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Number 3, Irreplaceable.

0: yesterday morning near 130th in Indiana. Authorities say 24-year-old Tremaine Sanders was pulled out of the water and later pronounced dead at the University of Chicago Hospital. Two other passengers were not hurt, and the driver was cited for failing to reduce speed. Residents across the Bay Area are facing high temperatures and poor air quality, prompting a spare the air alert and heat advisory. The Bay Area Air District warns of unhealthy air quality in some locations due to elevated ozone levels. Inland areas are expected to experience the warmest temperatures, with some reaching triple digits. Residents are advised to limit outdoor activities, stay hydrated, and monitor local weather and air quality updates to protect themselves during this period of intense heat and poor air quality. Seattle homeowners will soon have the option to block unwanted real estate solicitations with the city's new Do Not Solicit list signed into law by Mayor Katie Wilson. The ordinance, set to take effect on June 1st, 2027, aims to protect homeowners from predatory practices and give them control over who can contact them. Violators face penalties, and the law is seen as a step toward addressing economic disparities and preserving generational wealth, particularly in communities of color. The legislation, championed by council member Dion Foster and supported by community leaders, prohibits solicitation 30 days after a homeowner's name is added to the list, with penalties for violations and provisions for civil action. Annual reports will track enrollments, complaints, and penalties collected, with the city emphasizing the importance of safeguarding homeowner equity and privacy. A new study shows ICE's operation in Chicago cost local businesses more than $1.2 billion last year. Research from the University of Illinois Chicago's Great City Institute found that the Midway Blitz operation caused residents of Cook County's Latino-heavy neighborhood to make substantially fewer visits to restaurants and retail businesses in neighborhoods without a high concentration of Latin American-born individuals. The decline in those cross-community trips resulted in loss of profits to restaurants and retail businesses in Cook County. Local governments in the area also received about $107 million less in sales tax revenue than they would otherwise have had due to the estimate decline. A San Mateo County Sheriff's deputy has been charged with felony child abuse for allegedly choking and dragging his 5-year-old son in their Livermore home. The incident occurred when the boy failed to eat breakfast within a 15-minute time limit. The child was taken to a hospital with visible bruising, and the deputy has been on leave since April 2025. The sheriff's office is conducting an internal investigation, and a pretrial hearing is scheduled for September 15th. The deputy's defense has requested mental health diversion, which the district attorney's office has opposed. I'm Kevin Brown on your home for Black News First, the Black Information Network.
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2: Imagine you're walking down the street in New York City. 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
3: 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It's an apology.
2: You step into a phone booth and dial.
4: This is Apology. Apology is not associated with the police or any other organization, but rather is a way for you to tell people what you have done wrong and how you feel about it. Talk for as long as you want. Thank you.
2: What would you apologize for?
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6: Mom, Dad, I'm really sorry. I don't love you.
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8: I'm sorry, because I'm white and female and rich.
2: This is the story of that phone line.
9: For hitting my brother, not voting.
10: I'm really not sorry.
11: Terrorizing the West Side.
12: This line shouldn't be for apologies. It should be for deranged, psychotic people. People are all crazy. I don't believe this.
2: And the man at the other end.
13: I just use the name Mr. Apology because that's the simplest thing.
2: From Wondery, the makers of The Shrink Next Door and Jacked, comes The Apology Line.
13: Basically, what I'm running amounts to an anonymous public confessional.
2: What happens when you listen to the world's confessions over and over and over?
14: The person who is running this service, I will find out who you are. Sorry, but I'm going to kill you.
15: What's your name?
2: Mr. Apology never told callers his real name.
16: I have one question for your apology. Who would you have dinner with me?
2: But I knew his name. because he was my husband.
4: I'm tempted to say, yeah, sure, let's have dinner. Your dungeon or mine.
2: I'm Marissa Bridge. For 50-

0: telling our story.
1: The opinions, beliefs, and viewpoints expressed in this commentary are those of the author and do not necessarily represent those of BIN and its founding partners and employees. Now it's time to bring the funk with Roland S. Martin.
2: Ooh, you want to see a good roast? Here is Texas Congressman Christian Menifee laying out this white MAGA so-called expert.
3: Black workers are far more likely to be unemployed as white workers at almost every education level, true or false?
4: That is true.
3: So do you just believe that black people are more lazy or aren't as good at applications? Why do you think that data is the way it is? If a random white person in this country and a random black person in this country go to get their home appraised, right? Why is it that the black person is much more likely to get a lower value on their home appraisal?
4: Because they live in a different neighborhood.
3: Okay, great. We'll get to that in a second because that's wrong. Black people in this country were enslaved for at least 240 years. Is that correct?
4: That's correct.
3: Okay, and after slavery ended, you had about 100 more years at least of Jim Crow and legal segregation where government at the federal, state, and local level blocked black people from owning land, from getting bank loans, from living in certain neighborhoods, from attending certain schools. All of that happened too, right?
4: Yes.
3: Okay, so my question to you is simple. Name the year that the playing field became completely even. I want you to give me a date.
4: I mean, if you're looking at
3: For home loans, I think we talked about home loans and appraisals. For home loans, what year did it become equal?
4: Well, according to the DEI movement in 1991, when they imposed disparate impact.
3: If a black person goes and applies for a home loan, they have the same likelihood of getting accepted for that loan as a white person does.
4: If you're asking me a person that lives next door to another person, if one is white and one is black and they go both apply for a loan, do I expect different outcomes? No. And if there are, then it should be enforced under discrimination laws.
3: So you're talking about rules. I'm talking about outcomes. So let's play a game of true and false, and let's start with wealth disparities. The median net worth of a white household in this country is $285,000. The median net worth of a black household is about $45,000. True or false?
4: I don't know.
2: Poor little Dr. Michael Shires got exposed for not knowing a lot. I'm Roland Martin of the Black Information Network.
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6: In this hour, President Trump is set to speak twice at the Republican National Committee's midterm convention in Dallas. Trump, who was already set to deliver tonight's keynote speech, will also deliver the closing address on tomorrow's night, too. A new study shows ICE's operation in Chicago cost local businesses more than $1.2 billion last year. And U.S. Marshals are reporting the results of a month-long effort to recover Ohio children reported as missing or endangered. I'm Amber Payton, and that's what's trending.
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7: MLB Network is set to premiere an original documentary commemorating the 25th anniversary of 9/11. When America Took the Field debuts Thursday, it takes a deep dive into how baseball brought Americans together following one of the darkest days in the nation's history. The two-hour documentary will include exclusive interviews with several baseball legends, including Hall of Famer Ken Griffey Jr. and many more. U.S. Open action stretched well into the night as 8-seed Ben Shelton outlasted second-seeded Carlos Alcaraz in a 5-set victory that pushes him into the semifinals. The match finally wrapped up just before 3:30 a.m. Eastern time in front of a lively crowd at Flushing Meadows. Shelton now advances to face fellow American Francis Tiafoe in the semifinals. And the controversial ending to this past weekend's Michigan-Western Michigan football game has led the NCAA to create standard timing protocol. From now on, the official time for all college football games will be what's displayed on the in-stadium clock with a television broadcast embedded clock used in replay challenges. With the latest in sports, I'm Misty Jordan on the Black Information Network, your home for Black News First.
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16: Production is officially underway on a new biopic about entertainment and civil rights icon Josephine Baker, with singer and actress FKA Twigs set to star in the title role. The film will chronicle Baker's remarkable journey from St. Louis to international stardom in France, where she became a groundbreaking performer, World War II spy, and civil rights activist. The project aims to highlight not only Baker's historic achievements on stage, but also her humanitarian work and lasting impact on Black culture around the world. FKA Twigs has called the role a tremendous honor. And the upcoming Snoop Dogg biopic has cast a familiar name to play one of hip-hop's greatest legends. Suavo Twain, the son of late R&B stars D'Angelo and Angie Stone, has been selected to portray the notorious B.I.G. in the film Snoop. The project stars Jonathan Davis as Snoop Dogg. The role is Twain's real name, Michael D'Angelo Archer II's first major movie appearance. The film is scheduled to hit theaters in August of 2027. With the latest in entertainment at 17 and 47 minutes past each hour, I'm Bree Wood on the Black Information Network, your home for Black News First.
17: On December 9th, 1946 in Philadelphia, Howard Stanley Frankie Beverly was born. In 1970, he would form the group Raw Soul, which later was renamed Maze. Under the mentorship of Marvin Gaye, Frankie Beverly and Maze would go on to give us 9 gold albums. Frankie Beverly and Maze's live experience was more like a party than a concert. Dressed in his signature all white, crowds would stand at their feet and sing to the top of their lungs.
18: Ooh, and pain. I like sunshine and rain.
17: Sadly, on September 10th, 2024, Frankie Beverly left us with hits for lifetimes to come. I'm Bill.

0: University 66-14 after receiving a $65,000 guarantee. Its president says the school cleared about $30,000 following expenses and is rethinking those matchups. Morgan State received $600,000 to play Arizona State and lost 70-7. The teams agreed to shorten the fourth quarter by 5 minutes. The money is real, the exposure is real, but so is the cost. How much is an HBCU willing to take for the payout? With the latest in HBCU news, I'm Morgan Wood on the Black Information Network.
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3: I'm Shay Diddy on the Black Information Network. In 2019, the St. John Will.i.am Coltrane African Orthodox Church observed its 50th anniversary. Based in San Francisco, the church uses John Coltrane's music as a source for religious discovery. Instead of singing traditional hymns, worshipers chant Coltrane's A Love Supreme, and there are monthly meditations where people commune with Coltrane's music. In 1965, Branzo King and his wife, Marina King, saw Coltrane live at San Francisco Jazz Club. The couple had a religious experience. They called it a sound baptism. In the years leading up to his death in 1967 at the age of 40, Coltrane's music had grown increasingly spiritual. He said that he wanted to be a saint, and in him, Branzo, who had wanted to be a preacher, had found his God. Instead of a mural of Jesus in the sanctuary, there is one of patron saint John Coltrane. And that's a fact. I'm Shay Diddy on the Black Information Network.
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0: Well, T-Pain is suing Akon's Convict Entertainment, claiming the label owes him nearly $500,000 in unpaid royalties. According to a lawsuit filed in Georgia, T-Pain says Convict received more than $1.3 million in music revenue, and that under his contract, he's entitled to 75% of the label's net royalties from his recordings. He says the label directed him to seek the remaining money from an affiliate company, but those efforts were unsuccessful. And in more entertainment news, Chris Rock is reflecting on the infamous 2022 Oscar slap involving Will Smith, saying 4 years later, he's choosing to keep the moment in perspective. Speaking ahead of the Toronto International Film Festival premiere of his new film, Misty Green, Rock said, quote, "I wish nothing would have happened," but added that with so many serious issues in the world, me having a bad day is not that important, end quote. Rock also revealed he's not eager to return to the Oscar stage, joking that the only thing that might bring him back is an Academy Award nomination. With the latest in entertainment at 17 and 47 minutes past each hour, I'm Bree Wood on the Black Information Network, your home for Black News First.
4: Born Betty Gray Mabry in Durham, North Carolina on July 26, 1944, Betty Davis was a force of nature. At 16, she attended the Fashion Institute of Technology and began working as a model in New York, a career she would maintain while building her music credentials, which include writing the Chamber Brothers' Uptown. In 1968, she would marry Miles Davis, who would credit her for introducing him to Jimi Hendrix and Sly Stone. His jazz fusion phase would soon follow. After their divorce in the early 70s, Betty Davis would release a series of hard-charging funk albums.
5: They say I'm different because I'm a piece of sugar cane. Sweet to the core, that's right.
4: Her candid and controversial expression of Black female sexuality would be barred from U.S. TV and receive no radio support. But the door had been kicked open, and thanks to Betty Davis, countless nasty gals continue to walk through it today.
0: I'm Morgan Wood on your home for 24/7 News, the Black Information Network. The Department of Homeland Security is asking the Supreme Court to reinstate an updated federal database used to verify citizenship on state voter rolls ahead of the midterm elections. The Systematic Alien Verification for Entitlements, or SAVE system, was expanded to allow broader searches of federal records, including Social Security data. The Trump administration argues the system is legal and would help states efficiently identify voters who may not be eligible.
6: Every American deserves to know that when they cast their vote, that vote will be counted accurately in a system, and that is to make that system secure, one where cheating and interference are not just difficult, but virtually impossible.
7: Lower courts have blocked the changes, citing concerns about the accuracy of the data and the potential for eligible citizens to be wrongly flagged or removed from voter rolls. That could have implications for Black voters who have a long history of facing barriers to the ballot, from literacy tests to poll taxes to intimidation and other forms of disenfranchisement. The Voting Rights Act of 1965 was enacted to address those barriers. Voting and privacy groups are challenging the system while the Supreme Court considers the administration's request ahead of the November midterms. Meanwhile, Maryland and Virginia are among America's happiest states in 2026, and that includes some of the nation's largest Black communities. WalletHub ranks Maryland 5th and Virginia 16th based on 30 measures, including emotional well-being, income growth, unemployment, and safety. That's notable for Maryland, where Black residents make up nearly 32% of the population, roughly 2 million people. D.C. was not included in the study because it ranks the 50 states. Hawaii took the top spot, while West Virginia ranks last. So at least according to WalletHub, the DMV is doing pretty well on the happiness scale. And the Washington Wizards are promoting a key member to their front office. Amber Nichols is set to become the team's vice president of basketball operations and player personnel, according to Hoops Hype. Nichols currently serves as the Wizards' director of amateur evaluation and previously worked as general manager of the team's G League affiliate. Her promotion puts a Black woman in an even more influential position in an NBA front office, helping shape roster decisions, player development, and the direction of an organization. It's another example of Black women continuing to expand their presence in sports leadership, where decision-making roles have historically been less representative of the athletes and communities the leagues serve. For more on these stories and international, national, state, and local news affecting the Black community, listen to the Black Information Network on the iHeartRadio app or log on to BINnews.com. 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I'm Morgan Wood on the Black Information Network, your home for Black news first.
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12: President Trump is not expecting gas prices to go down before the midterm elections. But here's when he is expecting prices to fall.
13: Right after the election.

When brother number one was putting together his fourth album, he was accepting submissions of songs. Enter brother number two. Brother number two submits a song for brother number one's album, but brother number one says, uh-uh, that's trash.

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2: Production is officially underway on a new biopic about entertainment and civil rights icon Josephine Baker, with singer and actress FKA Twigs set to star in the title role. The film will chronicle Baker's remarkable journey from St. Louis to international stardom in France, where she became a groundbreaking performer, World War II spy, and civil rights activist. The project aims to highlight not only Baker's historic achievements on stage, but also her humanitarian work and lasting impact on Black culture around the world. FKA Twigs has called the role a tremendous honor. And the upcoming Snoop Dogg biopic has cast a familiar name to play one of hip-hop's greatest legends. Suavo Twain, the son of late R&B stars D'Angelo and Angie Stone, has been selected to portray the notorious B.I.G. in the film Snoop. The project stars Jonathan Davis as Snoop Dogg. The role is Twain's real name, Michael D'Angelo Archer II's first major movie appearance. The film is scheduled to hit theaters in August of 2027. With the latest in entertainment at 17 and 47 minutes past each hour, I'm Bree Wood on the Black Information Network, your home for Black News First.
3: John Elroy Sanford was born in St. Louis and raised on the south side of Chicago. His reddish hair and complexion would lead to a nickname, Red Fox. Best known for his role as Fred G. Sanford on the popular TV show Sanford and Son, Red would get his start in nightclubs on the East Coast, but find real success in the West, becoming one of the first Black comedians to perform for white audiences on the Vegas Strip. He would sign a multi-album deal and release comedy records that inspire to this day.
4: What if our ears had been back here? You'd have to pull your pants down to hear what I'm saying.
3: Sanford and Son would run from 1972 to 1977, making Fox and his long list of co-stars household names. On October 11th, 1991, while co-starring with Della Reese in The Royal Family, Fox would suffer a heart attack on set and later pass away at the hospital. Red Fox was 68 years old, and while the big one finally got him, Red's legacy lives on through a body of work that includes 50 comedy albums, TV shows, and several films. Rest in power to the one and only Red Fox. This is Wesson Tishome for the Black Information Network.
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6: Home for 24/7 news, the Black Information Network. Here's what's happening in your region right now. This weekend in Chicago, residents are planning to celebrate Mexican Independence Day festivities. But ahead of the fun, Black man and mayor Brandon Johnson has unveiled the city's safety plan. Interim Superintendent Fred Waller says part of the plan includes making sure the police department is fully staffed.
7: To ensure we have sufficient resources deployed to secure these events, we will have one of our days off canceled.
6: We have an update to the story we told you about yesterday, where a man died after a SUV crashed and went into the Little Calumet River in Chicago. Well, rescue crews say late today they recovered the body of the missing passenger, a 26-year-old Black woman. The SUV was carrying five people when it crashed into the river on Chicago's far south side. Here's that woman's father.
8: A smile brightened up the room. You know, she was just outside enjoying herself with some friends and on her way home.
6: It's Infant Mortality Awareness Month, and one Detroit doctor, Dr. Tara Walker, who's a Black woman and a nursing professor at Detroit's Wayne State University, says healthy pregnancies rely on more than just good parental care. She says if mom has food insecurity, unreliable transportation, and her income is dwindling, that kind of stress will impact not only her health, but the health of her baby. To Louisiana, where, according to advocacy group Normal, in 2025, possession of weed accounted for 62% of the state's reported drug arrests. In 2021, Louisiana lawmakers decriminalized possession of 14 grams or less. But this year, the state toughened penalties in school zones. And remember, historically, Black people are arrested in Louisiana for marijuana possession far more than their white counterparts. For more on these stories, plus international, national, state, and local news impacting the Black community, listen to the Black Information Network on the iHeartRadio app or log on to BINnews.com. 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I'm Tammy Eswick on your home for 24/7 news, the Black Information Network. 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
9: Now our Washington Roundup. President Trump is starting to mark the 20th 25th anniversary of the 9/11 terror attacks. Speaking in front of the White House, Trump said the country will never forget those who lost their lives that day.
10: All of these years later, we gather on another Tuesday morning in September to reaffirm the sacred vow we made a quarter of a century ago. We will never forget.
9: He hosted first responders from New York as a steel beam recovered from the World Trade Center went on display at the White House. President Trump's health secretary says they are pumping nearly $250 million into the federal Head Start program, which provides free or low-cost services to preschoolers.
11: It's been probably the most important program in the war on poverty.
9: Robert F. Kennedy Jr. made the announcement while visiting a Head Start program in Alice, Texas. And that's your Washington Roundup. I'm Mike Moore on your home for 24/7 News, the Black Information Network.
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2: Stretching from West 82nd to West 89th Street, Seneca Village was an African-American enclave that flourished. Home to 225 residents in 1855 with a population roughly two-thirds African-American, Seneca Village offered a serene landscape away from the urbanized scenery of downtown Manhattan. For 32 years, it served as a safe haven for African-Americans and fostered a tight-knit community. Approximately half the African-American population owned their own home in the village and with it, the right to vote. But by 1853, the New York legislature enacted a law that would erase the area for the creation of Central Park. Eminent domain would be used to acquire the land, and while owners were compensated, many believed their land was undervalued. To justify its destruction, a racist smear campaign targeted the community, portraying it as a poor area with disheveled shanty-like housing. However, historical records and excavated artifacts have uncovered the rich history that was once Seneca Village. And that's a fact. I'm Ashley Young on the Black Information Network.
5: Your money on the Black Information Network.
12: The Republican midterm convention is happening this week in Dallas, Texas, and some are paying a hefty price to attend. The price of admission depends on who you are and what kind of access you want. Some attendees can get in for about $1,000, while delegate and VIP packages run into the tens of thousands. There's also the VIP entry donation fee. 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Of course, President Trump and Vice President J.D. Vance will be there. And for anyone who wants a photo with President Trump, you can certainly get one if you are willing to pay $88,600. You can also have your picture taken with Vice President J.D. Vance for $35,000. There is also a public lottery for a chance to win tickets without buying an expensive donor package. For more info, go to GOPconvention.com. Money news at 24 and 54 minutes past each hour. I'm Nicole Deal on your home for Black News First, the Black Information Network.
13: I'm Amber Payton with BIN News Now. The Trump administration is investing more than $225 million in the federal Head Start program, which serves young children and families.
11: It's been probably the most important program in the war on poverty.
13: Health Secretary Robert F. Kennedy Jr. says the money will upgrade facilities and improve nutrition, including access to healthier, less processed foods. The University of Maryland Eastern Shore has renamed its School of Agriculture and Natural Sciences for Simon A. Haley. The black educator spent his career teaching agriculture across the South and was the father of Roots author Alex Haley. The dedication was part of the university's 140th Founders Week. And rapper Kodak Black is no longer facing charges tied to a traffic stop in Broward County, Florida. A judge dismissed the fleeing and eluding case Wednesday after his attorney argued the incident was a misunderstanding. The rapper is still facing a separate drug possession charge in Orange County. Get BIN News Now on demand 24/7 on the iHeartRadio app.
14: I'm Mike Stevens on your home for Black News First, the Black Information Network. Here's your top headlines this hour. 3 years after a deadly shooting in Miami, a black man charged with killing a father and his two adult sons is convicted. It happened after the neighbors got into a fight. The man told police this when they showed up to the apartment complex where the incident happened.
15: Bro, I was telling him, chill, your grandkids are right there.
16: I had no choice.
15: I had no choice.
14: A jury has now found Pierce Hoplar did have a choice and found him guilty of the murders, which happened right in front of one of the victim's two young sons. His sentencing will take place on a later date. A Black South Florida woman is locked up, accused of stealing Rolex watches after separate nights of drinking and clubbing. Three men said they essentially thought she was a dream date until they invited her into their homes. They passed out, and what happened turned into a nightmare. They say she got away with their expensive watches worth between $15,000 and $150,000 and credit cards. And for her first court appearance, on her wrist, instead of expensive jewelry, she wore handcuffs. As we recently reminded you, this is what outspoken Black Texas Democratic Congresswoman Jasmine Crockett had to say after losing her bid to become the Democratic U.S. Senate candidate in her state.
16: It was racist. It was a racist race. It is what it is.
14: She says she won't endorse the man who beat her, Democrat James Tallarico, but he is launching a Black voter engagement team as questions linger over whether the key voting bloc will support someone with what some say are radical views of Christianity.
17: The fear that some Democrats have is that Black turnout may not be as strong as it has been in the past.
14: Pollster Mark Jones says just a slight dip in Black turnout would mean a huge cut to Tallarico's chances.
17: Because there are no African-American candidates running for high-profile statewide offices in Texas.
14: Polls have shown many Black Democrats do plan to support him in November, but will there be enough support to give him the win over the Republican? And a Black Texas barber named Henry Amaloja is getting his props for offering a good experience to autistic customers. He uses low-noise clippers to prevent sensory overload and other devices to make kids feel comfortable. He tells ABC News there many of them have had a bad experience at the barbershop before coming to him, so he uses a different approach.
18: Hey, QJ, can you count to 10 with me? Can we go 1, 2. You know, we just stuck with it. A grandma stuck with it and kept bringing him back monthly. And I think by the third or fourth session, started noticing a difference. Q just started trusting us.
14: For that little boy, every time they counted to a different number, he cut more hair. Henry offers his services in a shop called Trimmies that is also decorated in a certain way to make autistic kids relax and feel comfortable. I'm Mike Stevens on your home for Black News First, the Black Information Network.
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5: Columbus speaks. We listen. I'm Wesson Tishome with the story of another Black builder. Horace King was born into slavery in South Carolina on September 8, 1807. And even though it was illegal to teach slaves, he learned how to read, write, and build at a very young age. In his early 20s, King would be sold to John Goodwin, a contractor familiar with King's unique skill set. It is believed that King would later study at Oberlin College, the first college in Ohio to admit African Americans. The pair would build houses in Alabama, which eventually led to a contract for the Columbus City Bridge, the first of many to be built by King. Allowed to keep a portion of his earnings, King would purchase his freedom in 1846. Sadly, King would become a slave owner himself, but later attempted to establish a colony of freedmen in Georgia. As part of Reconstruction, King's projects, some of which still stand today, include bridges, factories, and the Lee County, Alabama courthouse, making Horace King one of our greatest Black builders. I'm Wesson Tishome for the Black Information Network.
19: I'm Kevin Brown on your home for 24/7 News, the Black Information Network, and here's what's happening right now. There's an update on the story we've been following for you from Chicago. There are reports that the body of the missing 26-year-old woman has been recovered in the Little Calumet River. Community activist Andrew Holmes says the remains of Rafael Howard have been located in the water and taken to Roseland Hospital. She was one of five occupants in an SUV that drove into the river yesterday morning near 130th in Indiana. Authorities say 24-year-old Tremaine Sanders was pulled out of the water and later pronounced dead at the University of Chicago Hospital. Two other passengers were not hurt, and the driver was cited for failing to reduce speed. Residents across the Bay Area are facing high temperatures and poor air quality, prompting a spare the air alert and heat advisory. The Bay Area Air District warns of unhealthy air quality in some locations due to elevated ozone levels. Inland areas are expected to experience the warmest temperatures, with some reaching triple digits. Residents are advised to limit outdoor activities, stay hydrated, and monitor local weather and air quality updates to protect themselves during this period of intense heat and poor air quality. Seattle homeowners will soon have the option to block unwanted real estate solicitations with the city's new Do Not Solicit list signed into law by Mayor Katie Wilson. The ordinance, set to take effect on June 1st, 2027, aims to protect homeowners from predatory practices and give them control over who can contact them. Violators face penalties, and the law is seen as a step toward addressing economic disparities and preserving generational wealth, particularly in communities of color. The legislation, championed by council member Dion Foster and supported by community leaders, prohibits solicitation 30 days after a homeowner's name is added to the list, with penalties for violations and provisions for civil action. Annual reports will track enrollments, complaints, and penalties collected, with the city emphasizing the importance of safeguarding homeowner equity and privacy. A new study shows ICE's operation in Chicago cost local businesses more than $1.2 billion last year. Research from the University of Illinois Chicago's Great City Institute found that the Midway Blitz operation caused residents of Cook County's Latino-heavy neighborhood to make substantially fewer visits to restaurants and retail businesses in neighborhoods without a high concentration of Latin American-born individuals. The decline in those cross-community trips resulted in loss of profits to restaurants and retail businesses in Cook County. Local governments in the area also received about $107 million less in sales tax revenue than they would otherwise have had due to the estimate decline. A San Mateo County Sheriff's deputy has been charged with felony child abuse for allegedly choking and dragging his 5-year-old son in their Livermore home. The incident occurred when the boy failed to eat breakfast within a 15-minute time limit. The child was taken to a hospital with visible bruising, and the deputy has been on leave since April 2025. The sheriff's office is conducting an internal investigation, and a pretrial hearing is scheduled for September 15th. The deputy's defense has requested mental health diversion, which the district attorney's office has opposed. I'm Kevin Brown on your home for Black News First, the Black Information Network.
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3: 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Released in 1995, Ngozi Onwara's Welcome to the Terror Dome was the first theatrically distributed British feature film directed by a black woman. Inspired by Public Enemy's song of the same name, the movie is part Afrofuturism, part political cinema, part Greek tragedy. Welcome to the Terror Dome is set in the past and the future, from enslaved people on a beach to the McBride family trying to navigate life in a state-sanctioned slum, where all blacks are forced to live and where police brutalize inhabitants while ensuring all guns and drugs stay in the Terror Dome. Onwara's unflinching and unapologetic view of race relations and how little has changed was out of step with the 90s movie establishment. Variety called it a low-budget spitball of militant black grandstanding. But made on a shoestring budget over the course of 3 years, Welcome to the Terror Dome is now seen as a grainy, gritty, angry, and not totally inaccurate commentary that was a quarter of a century ahead of its time, making it another essential

0: crazy. That's crazy.
1: I can't make this stuff up. I'm Bill Black, and that's another Betcha Didn't Know music fact on the Black Information Network.
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4: I'm Amber Payton on your home for 24/7 News, the Black Information Network. Here's what's happening in your region right now. Leaders in Alexandria, Virginia are signaling they may pull the plug on the city's Flock license plate reader cameras. During a city council meeting, concerns were raised about privacy, data collection, and how information gathered by the cameras could be shared. Police Chief Tarek McGuire says audits have found no misuse of the system and noted that data is not shared with ICE. But according to DC News Now, several council members want the city to move away from Flock altogether. Black Mayor Aaliyah Gaskin says she does not believe Flock has a role in Alexandria's future and wants more opportunities for public input before any decision is made. HBCU Norfolk State University is back on the field Friday night with another tough test, traveling to Charlottesville for the program's first ever matchup against the University of Virginia. The game comes just 6 days after the Spartans fell to Old Dominion 31-10, but head coach Michael Vick says the team showed growth despite a few players getting banged up.
5: This week is another measuring stick. It's an honor to be able to go up against a UVA team, a team that I had a chance to play against, know how good they are, know how good they can be.
4: During a press conference, Vic called this week's game another measuring stick for the Spartans, who are facing their second straight FBS opponent.
5: Very veteran football team, so to speak. And so, you know, I think they're a very good team to challenge and go up there and see where we truly at.
4: He also praised UVA and head coach Tony Elliott, saying he has a great deal of respect for what his team has built. The Charlotte Symphony Orchestra is keeping its maestro for years to come. Music director Kwame Ryan has signed a 4-year contract extension that will keep him with the orchestra through its 100th anniversary season in 2032. Since arriving in Charlotte in 2024, Ryan, who is black, has helped expand the symphony's national profile, increased its focus on living composers, and played a role in completing a $50 million fundraising campaign. According to WFAE, Ryan also won a Grammy Award earlier this year for Best Opera Recording. An estimated 120,000 people packed Prince George's County, Maryland over Labor Day weekend for the second annual Afro Plus Fest. According to the Washington Informer, the 3-day event celebrated black culture and diaspora unity through music, food, fashion, and more than 100 black-owned businesses. Headliners included DeVito, Tim's, WizKid, Lil Baby, and Latto, while local DMV artists also took the stage. Organizers say the festival is expected to generate up to $60 million in economic impact. Maryland leaders praised the event for bringing together people from across Africa, the Caribbean, and the United States while highlighting the region's cultural diversity.
6: I just
4: And music legend Stevie Wonder gave fans in the DMV an unexpected treat over the holiday weekend. Wonder made a surprise appearance at the DC Jazz Fest, where he joined bands on stage for an impromptu performance of his hit, I Just Called to Say I Love You. Festival organizers say getting the superstar through the packed crowd took a team effort, including assistance from 4 members of the National Guard who escorted him to the stage. The next day, Wonder also surprised worshipers during service at Alfred Street Baptist Church in Alexandria. According to NBC Washington, the appearances come just ahead of Wonder's return to D.C. for a November concert celebrating the 50th anniversary of Songs in the Key of Life. I'm Amber Payton on your home for Black News First, the Black Information Network.
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8: On September 17th, 2009, 24-year-old Maitrece Richardson disappeared without a trace in the woods near Malibu, California. She had been arrested at a beachside restaurant for failing to pay a tab and taken to the Lost Hills Sheriff's Station.
9: You know, I mean, she's not from that area, and I would hate to wake up to a morning report. Girl lost somewhere with her head chopped off.
10: At least in the station here, she will be separated, so nobody's going to be with her. So at least that's, you know, the plus thing, so you don't have to worry about her safety.
8: This is the same sheriff's station where Mel Gibson was taken to sober up after his drunken rant and then safely driven back to his car. There was no courtesy ride for Maitrece, the young African-American non-celebrity.
11: They knew that she had been released with no car, no money, no cell phone, nothing. And in the dead of night, her mom calls the next morning to tell them that she never came home. And it's like, oh, well, she probably just, you know, they were just very nonchalant and casual about it.
9: She doesn't know the area. She's never been in your area Well, I think she's depressed. That's what has me.
10: That's worth you more than just her. Okay.
8: The police released her just after midnight.
0: And that was not the right. They had my treats victimized from the moment they knew that she was not in the right state of mind she needed to be in. And she needed help. She should have went to a hospital.
8: Maitrice disappeared into the darkness and was never seen alive again. I'm Katherine Townsend, a private investigator, investigative journalist, and host of the podcast Helen Gone. In the third season of Helen Gone, we're going to try to find out what really happened to Maitrice Richardson.
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12: This is Layla Ali, undefeated world champion Hall of Fame boxer, wellness advocate, and CEO of Layla Ali Lifestyle. My father, Muhammad Ali, was more than a champion in the ring. He was a global voice for courage, conviction, faith, and justice. The Muhammad Ali Center celebrates his life, his principles, and his willingness to stand for something bigger than himself, reminding us of the power of purpose. To learn more

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3: Prosecutors say Dirk orchestrated a 2022 plot to kill rapper Quando Rondo in retaliation for the death of his friend, King Von. The attack missed Rondo but killed his cousin, Savea Robinson, outside a Los Angeles shopping center. The defense says Dirk had nothing to do with the shooting and argues prosecutors have failed to prove he funded or ordered the hit. Dirk has pleaded not guilty. The jury will soon begin deliberations. In other hip-hop news, new footage of Kodak Black's arrest is making rounds online. The video from his May arrest shows Kodak sitting in the back of a police cruiser, eating a plate of food while officers wait for him to finish. At one point, an officer asks if he's ready, and the rapper gives him a thumbs up while still eating. The arrest was a pre-arranged surrender tied to an investigation in Orlando. Police say they found cash and MDMA in his car. Kodak pleaded not guilty to drug trafficking charges and posted bond. With the latest in entertainment news, I'm Morgan Wood on the Black Information Network, your home for Black news first.
4: I'm Bill Black with another Bet You Didn't Know music fact. Back in the late 1990s, Music Soul Child wasn't chasing a record deal. In fact, he didn't even have a permanent place to live. He was singing anywhere he could around Philadelphia, from clubs to street corners, just trying to develop his sound. Eventually, music found his way to DJ Jazzy Jeff's A Touch of Jazz studio. That's where producers Carvin and Ivan recognized his talent and began recording with him. Music signed with Def Soul in 1998, and 2 years later released his debut album, I Just Wanna Sing.

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1: I'm Kevin Brown on your home for 24/7 news, the Black Information Network. And here's what's happening right now. There's an update on the story we've been following for you from Chicago. There are reports that the body of the missing 26-year-old woman has been recovered in the Little Calumet River. Community activist Andrew Holmes says the remains of Rafael Howard have been located in the water and taken to Roseland Hospital. She was one of five occupants in an SUV that drove into the river yesterday morning near 130th in Indiana. Authorities say 24-year-old Tremaine Sanders was pulled out of the water and later pronounced dead at the University of Chicago Hospital. Two other passengers were not hurt, and the driver was cited for failing to reduce speed. Residents across the Bay Area are facing high temperatures and poor air quality, prompting a spare the air alert and heat advisory. The Bay Area Air District warns of unhealthy air quality in some locations due to elevated ozone levels. Inland areas are expected to experience the warmest temperatures, with some reaching triple digits. Residents are advised to limit outdoor activities, stay hydrated, and monitor local weather and air quality updates to protect themselves during this period of intense heat and poor air quality. Seattle homeowners will soon have the option to block unwanted real estate solicitations with the city's new Do Not Solicit list signed into law by Mayor Katie Wilson. The ordinance, set to take effect on June 1st, 2027, aims to protect homeowners from predatory practices and give them control over who can contact them. Violators face penalties, and the law is seen as a step toward addressing economic disparities and preserving generational wealth, particularly in communities of color. The legislation, championed by council member Dion Foster and supported by community leaders, prohibits solicitation 30 days after a homeowner's name is added to the list, with penalties for violations and provisions for civil action. Annual reports will track enrollments, complaints, and penalties collected, with the city emphasizing the importance of safeguarding homeowner equity and privacy. A new study shows ICE's operation in Chicago cost local businesses more than $1.2 billion last year. Research from the University of Illinois Chicago's Great City Institute found that the Midway Blitz operation caused residents of Cook County's Latino-heavy neighborhood to make substantially fewer visits to restaurants and retail businesses in neighborhoods without a high concentration of Latin American-born individuals. The decline in those cross-community trips resulted in loss of profits to restaurants and retail businesses in Cook County. Local governments in the area also received about $107 million less in sales tax revenue than they would otherwise have had due to the estimate decline. A San Mateo County Sheriff's deputy has been charged with felony child abuse for allegedly choking and dragging his five-year-old son in their Livermore home. The incident occurred when the boy failed to eat breakfast within a 15-minute time limit. The child was taken to a hospital with visible bruising, and the deputy has been on leave since April 2025. The sheriff's office is conducting an internal investigation, and a pretrial hearing is scheduled for September 15th. The deputy's defense has requested mental health diversion, which the district attorney's office has opposed. I'm Kevin Brown on your home for Black News First, the Black Information Network.
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3: What is it that you thought your brother did for a living in those years?
4: Oh, well, I knew that he was, for the most part, I had the feeling that he was in the business of gaming and...
5: That is William Michael Bulger, or Billy, as he's usually called. His 18-year reign as president of the Massachusetts Senate is still, to this day, the longest tenure in history. Once his historic run was finished, he became the president of the University of Massachusetts. He has also received his Doctor of Jurisprudence from Boston College Law School, and he has more than 20 honorary degrees from a wide variety of esteemed institutions. And despite all of these accomplishments and accolades, what William Michael Bulger will most likely be remembered for is something that was largely out of his control. It is the one thing in life that is out of everyone's control. Family.
6: They were lucky they didn't try to do nothing.
5: That is James Bulger. You may know him better as Whitey. Billy's story would never be complete without Whitey, and vice versa. But there are more people involved than just the two brothers from the Old Harbor Village Housing Project in South Boston. To examine the lives of the Bulger brothers, one must examine the brutal deaths of 19 relatively unknown souls. This is a story about evil incarnate. This is Dirty Rats.
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0: 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I'm Layla Ali, and my history lives here.
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4: 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And the reason I said it is because he wanted me to move to Detroit and stop singing. I don't think so. I said very nicely.

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5: In your region right now, this weekend in Chicago, residents are planning to celebrate Mexican Independence Day festivities. But ahead of the fun, Black man and Mayor Brandon Johnson has unveiled the city's safety plan. Interim Superintendent Fred Waller says part of the plan includes making sure the police department is fully staffed.
6: To ensure we have sufficient resources deployed to secure these events, we will have one of our days off canceled.
5: We have an update to the story we told you about yesterday, where a man died after a SUV crashed and went into the Little Calumet River in Chicago. Well, rescue crews say late today they recovered the body of the missing passenger, a 26-year-old Black woman. The SUV was carrying five people when it crashed into the river on Chicago's far south side. Here's that woman's father.
7: A smile brightened up the room. You know, she was just outside enjoying herself with some friends and on her way home.
5: It's Infant Mortality Awareness Month, and one Detroit doctor, Dr. Tara Walker, who's a Black woman and a nursing professor at Detroit's Wayne State University, says healthy pregnancies rely on more than just good parental care. She says if mom has food insecurity, unreliable transportation, and her income is dwindling, that kind of stress will impact not only her health, but the health of her baby. To Louisiana, where, according to advocacy group Normal, in 2025, possession of weed accounted for 62% of the state's reported drug arrests. In 2021, Louisiana lawmakers decriminalized possession of 14 grams or less. But this year, the state toughened penalties in school zones. And remember, historically, Black people are arrested in Louisiana for marijuana possession far more than their white counterparts. For more on these stories, plus international, national, state, and local news impacting the Black community, listen to the Black Information Network on the iHeartRadio app or log on to BINnews.com. 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I'm Tammy Eswick on your home for 24/7 News, the Black Information Network. 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
8: Now our Washington Roundup. President Trump is starting to mark the 25th anniversary of the 9/11 terror attacks. Speaking in front of the White House, Trump said the country will never forget those who lost their lives that day.
9: All of these years later, we gather on another Tuesday morning in September to reaffirm the sacred vow we made a quarter of a century ago. We will never forget.
8: He hosted first responders from New York as a steel beam recovered from the World Trade Center went on display at the White House. President Trump's health secretary says they are pumping nearly a quarter of $1 billion into the federal Head Start program, which provides free or low-cost services to preschoolers.
10: It's been probably the most important program in the war on poverty.
8: Robert F. Kennedy Jr. made the announcement while visiting a Head Start program in Alice, Texas. And that's your Washington Roundup. I'm Mike Moore on your home for 24/7 News, the Black Information Network.
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11: On December 9th, 1946, in Philadelphia, Howard Stanley Frankie Beverly was born. In 1970, he would form the group Raw Soul, which later was renamed Maze. Under the mentorship of Marvin Gaye, Frankie Beverly and Maze would go on to give us 9 gold albums. Frankie Beverly and Maze's live experience was more like a party than a concert. Dressed in his signature all white, crowds would stand at their feet and sing to the top of their lungs.
12: Ooh, and pain. I like sunshine and rain.
11: Sadly, on September 10th, 2024, Frankie Beverly left us with hits for lifetimes to come.

0: fourth quarter by 5 minutes. 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With the latest in HBCU news, I'm Morgan Wood on the Black Information Network.
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0: The opinions, beliefs, and viewpoints expressed in this commentary are those of the author and do not necessarily represent those of BIN and its founding partners and employees. Now it's time to bring the funk with Roland S. Martin.
3: Ooh, you want to see a good roast? Here is Texas Congressman Christian Menifee laying out this white MAGA so-called expert.
4: Black workers are far more likely to be unemployed as white workers at almost every education level. True or false?
5: That is true.
4: So do you just believe that black people are more lazy or aren't as good at applications? Why do you think that data is the way it is? If a random white person in this country and a random black person in this country go to get their home appraised, right? Why is it that the black person is much more likely to get a lower value on their home appraisal?
5: Because they live in a different neighborhood.
4: Okay, great. We'll get to that in a second because that's wrong. Black people in this country were enslaved for at least 240 years. Is that correct?
5: That's correct.
4: Okay, and after slavery ended, you had about 100 more years at least of Jim Crow and legal segregation, where government at the federal, state, and local level blocked black people from owning land, from getting bank loans, from living in certain neighborhoods, from attending certain schools. All that happened too, right?
5: Yes.
4: Okay, so my question to you is simple. Name the year that the playing field became completely even. I want you to give me a date.
5: I mean, if you're looking at
4: For home loans, I think we talked about home loans and appraisals. For home loans, what year did it become equal?
5: Well, according to the DEI movement in 1991, when they imposed disparate impact.
4: If a black person goes and applies for a home loan, they have the same likelihood of getting accepted for that loan as a white person does.
5: If you're asking me a person that lives next door to another person, if one is white and one is black and they go both apply for a loan, do I expect different outcomes? No. And if there are, then it should be enforced under discrimination laws.
4: So you're talking about rules. I'm talking about outcomes. So let's play a game of true and false, and let's start with wealth disparities. The median net worth of a white household in this country is $285,000. The median net worth of a black household is about $45,000. True or false?
5: I don't know.
3: Poor little Dr. Michael Shires got exposed for not knowing a lot. I'm Roland Martin of the Black Information Network.
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0: On your home for 24/7 news, the Black Information Network. The Department of Homeland Security is asking the Supreme Court to reinstate an updated federal database used to verify citizenship on state voter rolls ahead of the midterm elections. The Systematic Alien Verification for Entitlements, or SAVE system, was expanded to allow broader searches of federal records, including Social Security data. The Trump administration argues the system is legal and would help states efficiently identify voters who may not be eligible.
8: Every American deserves to know that when they cast their vote, that vote will be counted accurately in a system, and that is to make that system secure, one where cheating and interference are not just difficult, but virtually impossible.
0: Lower courts have blocked the changes, citing concerns about the accuracy of the data and the potential for eligible citizens to be wrongly flagged or removed from voter rolls. That could have implications for black voters who have a long history of facing barriers to the ballot, from literacy tests to poll taxes to intimidation and other forms of disenfranchisement. The Voting Rights Act of 1965 was enacted to address those barriers. Voting and privacy groups are challenging the system, while the Supreme Court considers the

0: Hear more from Bruno Mars and similar artists now.
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3: BIN Columbus.
4: Community covered.
3: Bringing you the celebrations.
5: The Macquarie YMCA is marking 90 years of service with a major give back effort in Charlotte's historic West End.
4: And the breakdowns.
6: Community activists in Detroit are shining a light on a murder that happened in the city and has gone unsolved for more than 3 years.

0: telling our story.
1: The opinions, beliefs, and viewpoints expressed in this commentary are those of the author and do not necessarily represent those of BIN and its founding partners and employees. Now it's time to bring the funk with Roland S. Martin.
2: Ooh, you want to see a good roast? Here is Texas Congressman Christian Menifee laying out this white MAGA so-called expert.
3: Black workers are far more likely to be unemployed as white workers at almost every education level. True or false?
4: That is true.
3: So do you just believe that black people are more lazy or aren't as good at applications? Why do you think that data is the way it is? If a random white person in this country and a random black person in this country go to get their home appraised, right? Why is it that the black person is much more likely to get a lower value on their home appraisal?
4: Because they live in a different neighborhood.
3: Okay, great. We'll get to that in a second because that's wrong. Black people in this country were enslaved for at least 240 years. Is that correct?
4: That's correct.
3: Okay, and after slavery ended, you had about 100 more years at least of Jim Crow and legal segregation where government at the federal, state, and local level blocked black people from owning land, from getting bank loans, from living in certain neighborhoods, from attending certain schools. All that happened too, right?
4: Yes.
3: Okay, so my question to you is simple. Name the year that the playing field became completely even. I want you to give me a date.
4: I mean, if you're looking at...
3: For home loans, I think we talked about home loans and appraisals. For home loans, what year did it become equal?
4: Well, according to the DEI movement in 1991 when they imposed disparate impact.
3: If a black person goes and applies for a home loan, they have the same likelihood of getting accepted for that loan as a white person does.
4: If you're asking me a person that lives next door to another person, if one is white and one is black and they go both apply for a loan, do I expect different outcomes? No. And if there are, then it should be enforced under discrimination law.
3: So you're talking about rules. I'm talking about outcomes. So let's play a game of true and false, and let's start with wealth disparities. The median net worth of a white household in this country is $285,000. The median net worth of a black household is about $45,000. True or false?
4: I don't know.
2: Poor little Dr. Michael Shires got exposed for not knowing a lot. I'm Roland Martin of the Black Information Network.
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6: Trending this hour. President Trump is making the war with Iran a central focus of his Republican midterm convention speech. On Wednesday, Trump told the crowd his administration will prevent Iran from obtaining a nuclear weapon and repeated his claim that the conflict will end soon after the election. The war has now stretched into its seventh month, while an NBC News poll found 69% of Americans disapprove of Trump's handling of the conflict. I'm Alexandria Ikamoni, and that's what's trending.
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7: MLB Network is set to premiere an original documentary commemorating the 25th anniversary of 9/11. When America Took the Field debuts Thursday, it takes a deep dive into how baseball brought Americans together following one of the darkest days in the nation's history. The two-hour documentary will include exclusive interviews with several baseball legends, including Hall of Famer Ken Griffey Jr. and many more. U.S. Open action stretched well into the night as 8-seed Ben Shelton outlasted 2nd-seeded Carlos Alcaraz in a 5-set victory that pushes him into the semifinals. The match finally wrapped up just before 3:30 a.m. Eastern time in front of a lively crowd at Flushing Meadows. Shelton now advances to face fellow American Francis Tiafoe in the semifinals. And the controversial ending to this past weekend's Michigan-Western Michigan football game has led the NCAA to create standard timing protocol. From now on, the official time for all college football games will be what's displayed on the in-stadium clock with a television broadcast embedded clock used in replay challenges. With the latest in sports, I'm Misty Jordan on the Black Information Network, your home for Black News First.
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9: His name is Vince O'Dempsey. Psychopath, gangster, child killer, rapist. I'm Matthew Condon, journalist and true crime author. and I've spent years researching and tracking the life and crimes of this vicious murderer. And this is Ghostgate Road.
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9: Vinco Dempsey is currently serving life for 3 murders. He self-confessed to 33. My opinion? It's closer to 100. From Wooshka Studios, I'm Matthew Condon, and this is Ghostgate Road.
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12: Closing arguments are underway in the federal murder-for-hire trial of rapper Lil Durk. Prosecutors say Durk orchestrated a 2022 plot to kill rapper Quando Rondo in retaliation for the death of his friend, King Von. The attack missed Rondo but killed his cousin, Savea Robinson, outside a Los Angeles shopping center. The defense says Durk had nothing to do with the shooting and argues prosecutors have failed to prove he funded or ordered the hit. Durk has pleaded not guilty. The jury will soon begin deliberations. In other hip-hop news, new footage of Kodak Black's arrest is making rounds online. The video from his May arrest shows Kodak sitting in the back of a police cruiser, eating a plate of food while officers wait for him to finish. At one point, an officer asks if he's ready, and the rapper gives him a thumbs up while still eating. The arrest was a pre-arranged surrender tied to an investigation in Orlando. Police say they found cash and MDMA in his car. Kodak pleaded not guilty to drug trafficking charges and posted bond. With the latest in entertainment news, I'm Morgan Wood on the Black Information Network, your home for Black news first.
13: In 1942, during the height of World War II, the U.S. Marine Corps opened its doors to Black recruits for the very first time, but not at Camp Lejeune. Instead, they went to a segregated facility known as Montford Point in North Carolina. These brave Black men, more than 20,000 strong, trained under harsh conditions, fighting racism and doubt while preparing to defend a country that didn't defend them. From the Pacific Islands to the Korean War, Montford Point Marines proved their courage on and off the battlefield, paving the way for a full integration of the Marine Corps in 1949. And now their legacy lives on in every Marine who serves with honor and in the proud history of Black excellence and sacrifice that helped shape America's freedom. The Montford Point Marines, the first to fight for a nation still learning to be free. For the Black Information Network, I'm Mike Stevens.
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15: I am going to grant her a $5,000 bond.
14: That's Judge Tamala Adkins granting bond to a Black Georgia mother accused of killing her 1-year-old son by accidentally leaving him inside a hot car for hours. 29-year-old Deja Coleman has been jailed since late July on charges of second-degree murder and child cruelty. Atlanta News First reports Coleman will need to wear an ankle monitor and can't discuss the case with any potential witnesses. Her new lawyers held a news conference after the court proceedings.
16: Obviously, we dispute a lot of what the state had to say and a lot of what they indicated their case may be, but today wasn't the day for that. Today's the day to just try to get her out, get her back to the community that loves her and supports her so that she can start to really process what's happened.
14: She will also be on house arrest with permission to leave only for legal and medical appointments and can't drive her children. Meanwhile, a Louisiana mother accused of killing her 4-year-old son and abandoning her 1-year-old along Interstate 10 is headed to trial. This with lawyers who reportedly are trying to walk away from her case. Judge Michael Canaday denied the public defender's request to step away from Aaliyah Jack's defense. According to Fox 8, her attorneys say Jack is ignoring their advice, insisting on wearing her jail jumpsuit in front of jurors. The SEC wants LSU to believe its membership is on the line, but experts say actually kicking a school out with millions already locked into contracts for the season would be unprecedented. A new court filing shows the SEC is moving to consider ending LSU's membership at a meeting Thursday, the latest turn in a fight over player eligibility. LSU didn't add 2 Black former NFL players, Daquan Wright and Xavier Harris, to its roster Saturday, even after a judge ruled that they could play. One longtime sports law professor explains what he thinks is really driving it.
17: I could be proven wrong. I tend to think this maybe leans more towards the threat aspect. I think actually expelling LSU, far-reaching implications for that. Too many tentacles, so to speak.
14: Two hearings in Alabama next month could decide how far the SEC is willing to go and whether the rest of the season stays on track. A federal appeals court is deciding a case that could make it much harder for women to get the abortion pill online or through the mail. The state of Louisiana wants to reinstate a requirement that an in-person doctor's visit is needed. Judge Stephen Higginson asked about the state's case.
18: It's being litigated in about half a dozen places. Has any other state plaintiff made the request that you're making to this panel?
19: Not to my knowledge, Your Honor.
14: In-person visits for mifepristone were canceled during COVID. Since then, the Center for Reproductive Rights says the medication has been safely used by over 7 million Americans. And finally, a Hispanic political group is backing a Republican for Georgia governor. Libra State PAC endorsed businessman Rick Jackson Wednesday, according to Atlanta News First. Jackson faces Black Democrat and former Atlanta Mayor Keisha Lance Bottoms in November in a state where the Latino electorate has grown nearly 30% since 2020. I'm Esther Dillard on your home for Black News First, the Black Information Network.
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20: 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He couldn't get enough. And in the end, his fate was inescapable. 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
21: The Republican midterm convention is happening this week in Dallas, Texas, and some are paying a hefty price to attend. The price of admission depends on who you are and what kind of access you want. Some attendees can get in for about $1,000, while delegate and VIP packages run into the tens of thousands. There's also the VIP entry donation fee. Reports indicate that certain donor packages can cost as much as $250,000, with additional fees tied to exclusive events and photo opportunities. Of course, President Trump and Vice President J.D. Vance will be there.
22: To ensure there will be proper staffing for the 55th annual 26th Street Mexican Independence Day Parade.
23: To ensure we have sufficient resources deployed to secure these events, we will have one of our days off canceled.
22: Fuller also said that police will beef up their presence downtown in anticipation of heavy traffic and car caravans. The National Weather Service says summer 2026 was one of the hottest on record for Detroit, a city with a predominantly Black population. Between June 1st and August 31st, the city's average daily temperature was 73.4 degrees. The temperature was almost a degree and a half warmer than normal. Now, that increase in Detroit's summer average may seem small, but it was enough to land the season as the 20th hottest summer on record. Detroit never reached 100 degrees, but hit above 90 nine times. Black Mayor Brandon Johnson has announced Chicago residents affected by severe storm damage in 2023 and 2024 can now apply for up to $15,000 in assistance.

0: This process is through the Disaster Relief Assistance Program. The fund, totaling $15 million, aims to help those who faced financial hardship due to storms that occurred during specific dates. Now our Washington Roundup. President Trump says he would consider pardoning Michael Cohen. He told reporters he was disappointed in how the legal system treated his former fixer when he testified in Trump's 2024 New York hush money trial, saying they forced him to say things he didn't want to say and that he didn't believe. Cohen has not recanted his testimony, but has said he felt pressured by prosecutors to testify against the president. And now this. President Trump doesn't expect gas prices to come back down before the midterm elections. Trump told reporters at Joint Base Andrews that oil prices will tumble and he expects gas will be below $2 a gallon right after the midterms.
1: Right after the election, oil prices are going to be tumbling downward. We'll get them below $2 a gallon.
0: He also said he expects the Iran war to be over after the elections. And that's your Washington Roundup. I'm Mike Moore on your home for 24/7 News, the Black Information Network.
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3: Bill Black with another Bet You Didn't Know music fact. Back in the late 1990s, Music Soul Child wasn't chasing a record deal. Mm-mm. In fact, he didn't even have a permanent place to live. He was singing anywhere he could around Philadelphia, from clubs to street corners.

0: Walter Anderson was a pianist, professor, composer, and the first African-American man to become head of the music department at Antioch College in 1946. This made him the first black man to chair a department outside of the nation's historically black colleges. The Zanesville, Ohio native attended Oberlin College and studied music at the Berkshire Music Center and Cleveland Institute of Music in his youth. Anderson was a pioneer in the academic world, and in 1968, he was appointed director of music programs at the National Endowment for the Arts. At the NEA, he developed grant guidelines that garnered private sector support for the arts. And in 1979, he was awarded the Special Citation for Distinguished Service to the Arts. Walter Anderson passed away in November of 2003, but his legacy continues to live on through numerous accolades and his variations in orchestration. And that's a fact. I'm Wesson Tishome for the Black Information Network.
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2: Legendary singer, songwriter, and musician Stevie Wonder is hitting the road to celebrate 50 years of one of the greatest albums in music history. Wonder announced an 18-date international tour celebrating his classic 1976 album, Songs in the Key of Life. The Rock and Roll Hall of Famer will perform the entire album during each show with hits like Sir Duke, Isn't She Lovely, I Wish, and As. The tour kicks off October 13th in Birmingham, England, and comes to the U.S. with stops in New York, Chicago, Detroit, and Washington, D.C. The tour wraps up December 19th in Los Angeles. Elsewhere in entertainment, Beyoncé is celebrating a major career milestone. The superstar just marked her 45th birthday and the 20th anniversary of her landmark album, B-Day, with a deluxe edition featuring new material, including a collaboration with late Tejano legend, Selena. And speaking of B-Days, rapper Cardi B is celebrating her Virgo babies. The rapper shared photos from a Disney-themed birthday celebration for her son, Wave, who turned 5, and daughter, Blossom, who turned 2. With the latest in entertainment, I'm Morgan Wood on the Black Information Network.
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0: Everybody loved Lisa Lisa, even Eddie Murphy. He personally picked Lisa Lisa to play his love interest in the movie Coming to America. She had the look, the personality, and definitely the star power. But reportedly, her husband at the time didn't want her accepting the role, especially because it involved romantic scenes with Eddie Murphy, so she turned it down. The role eventually went to Sherry Headley, who gave us the Lisa McDowell we all know and love. But you gotta wonder, if Lisa Lisa had taken that role, would it have launched a whole second career for her in Hollywood?
1: My friends think so.
0: Guess we'll never know. I'm Bill Black with another Bet You Didn't Know Music Fact on the Black Information Network.
2: I'm Morgan Wood on your home for 24/7 news, the Black Information Network. The Department of Homeland Security is asking the Supreme Court to reinstate an updated federal database used to verify citizenship on state voter rolls ahead of the midterm elections. The Systematic Alien Verification for Entitlements, or SAVE system, was expanded to allow broader searches of federal records, including Social Security data. The Trump administration argues the system is legal and would help states efficiently identify voters who may not be eligible.
3: Every American deserves to know that when they cast their vote, that vote will be counted accurately in a system, and that is to make that system secure, one where cheating and interference are not just difficult, but virtually impossible.
2: Lower courts have blocked the changes, citing concerns about the accuracy of the data and the potential for eligible citizens to be wrongly flagged or removed from voter rolls. That could have implications for Black voters who have a long history of facing barriers to the ballot, from literacy tests to poll taxes to intimidation and other forms of disenfranchisement. The Voting Rights Act of 1965 was enacted to address those barriers. Voting and privacy groups are challenging the system while the Supreme Court considers the administration's request ahead of the November midterms. Meanwhile, Maryland and Virginia are among America's happiest states in 2026, and that includes some of the nation's largest Black communities. WalletHub ranks Maryland 5th and Virginia 16th based on 30 measures, including emotional well-being, income growth, unemployment, and safety. That's notable for Maryland, where Black residents make up nearly 32% of the population.

0: we're going to be doomed.
1: It's a miracle anyone survived. By most accounts, the last person who made it out of the rubble alive was a black woman.
2: The walls burst in, the rumbling, everything come crashing down, knocked me to the floor. And in that moment, I couldn't believe it. I knew I was going to die.
1: Janelle Guzman McMillan tells how she made it on faith, prayer, and the direct hand of God.
2: It's a living, breathing, walking testimony for me being here to share that miraculous story that God put me through, how he saved me on that day.
1: She worked in Tower 1 of the World Trade Center in the offices of the Port Authority of New York and New Jersey on the 64th floor. On a beautiful September day, she was talking with her co-worker, Rosa Gonzalez, who happened to also be her best friend.
2: And while I'm having my cup of coffee and we just chit-chatting, the building shook.
1: At first, they didn't know what it was. No fire alarm went off.
2: I saw my co-workers coming in, people were leaving, and people were saying to us, you need to get out, something happened, a plane hit the building, don't know what type of plane it was, never imagined it would be the jetliner.
1: Janelle Guzman McMillan, the last survivor, is speaking at Camden College in New Jersey last year.
2: So the big question of the day, should we stay, should we go? And we had a debate of if we want to stay or if we want to go. And we all decided to stay. 15 of us, including myself, decided to stay.
1: Bad decision. Workers had been told to stay in the building for typical emergencies, but this was not typical. Huddled in the conference room, like sitting ducks, they started to see smoke. Now it was time to leave from the 64th floor. Her co-worker, Pasquale, led the way, and she and her best friend, co-worker Rosa Gonzalez, holding on to each other as they made the treacherous trek down.
2: We all came down, and we all coming down the staircase, and I'm behind Pasquale and me and Rosa, and we were checking each staircase as we go down. 64, 63, we were just looking at each staircase. But during that time, and I was wearing these nice boots, tall boots, and I didn't want to take it off because I don't know when I get out there, you know, I'd be out without the shoes on. So I kept my shoes on, and we kept going down the staircase. Me and Rosa, we holding hands, and we keep going down, and we keep checking the staircase, and the people behind us, some older folks, and, you know, we would yell out so often saying, you know, are you guys okay? And everybody's like, okay, keep going, we okay. And while we were going down again, keep going down to the 20-something staircase, we saw firefighters coming up. And they said to us, okay, you guys are good. Stay at the side. Keep going.
1: Those stiletto boots were starting to hurt. So along the way down, she stopped, leaned on her best friend, Rosa, to steady herself as she pulled them off. Then the building started to crumble.
2: The walls burst in, the rumbling, everything come crashing down, knocked me to the floor. Rosa pulled away from me, and she ran back up the stairs. That's the last I saw. She just pulled away, and she ran. And everything just keep, it knocked me to the floor, and everything just keep tumbling harder and harder. And all the dust, the darkness, I couldn't see nothing. All I could just put my hands on my face and cuddle myself. Until it came to a complete stop. Everything was coming all at once. Lay on the ground, and after it stopped, it was complete silence, like dead silence. So I lay there, and I realized that I'm still breathing. I tried to get up, and I realized I couldn't move. My feet were crisscrossed. My arms were, one of my arms was under my chest. I was in a weird position, and my head got stuck between the concrete pillar, grabbing me on both sides of my head. So I was wedged between the concrete pillar. One of my right arm was the only thing loose. And in that moment, I couldn't believe it. I knew I was going to die. And I was preparing myself to die.
1: She began to pray, hoping God

0: God could hear her through the mounds of rubble on top of her. She had a free hand, only part of her body not trapped. She raised it up and stuck it out.
1: Someone grabbed me by my hand, and they called me by my name. And they told me his name. He said, Janelle, I got you. My name is Paul. And when that person held my hand, my body felt so calm. And I said, thank you, Jesus. He said, keep talking. And he said, I could hear the rescuers coming. I could hear the noise. I could hear the drilling going around. And that's what he told me. He said, you need to talk. You need to call out. You need to call out. And I said, help, help. And he told me, keep talking, Janelle. I got you. I'm not going to let you go. And I could hear the steel cutting open. I could hear the rescuers. But like, Paul kept holding my hand. And all I kept was remembering Paul's name. I just wanted to meet Paul. I knew I wanted to meet this guy.
0: She never met Paul, not in the flesh. She's convinced Paul was her angel. But her co-workers, Pasquale and Rosa Gonzalez and the other co-workers, they never made it out of the World Trade Center Tower 1 alive.
1: And I remember when they were strapping me in and they were pulling, lifting me up so high. I was buried, tell you something, feet down. They were bringing me up. And I knew I had a smile on my face. And I was trying to open my eyes to see. And all I said to them, I said, are we there yet? I just wanted to be out. And they were going, they would keep going, and they're like, no, we're not there yet. And they were carrying me out, way out. And then when I got it out in the open, I could feel the sunlight just hit my eyes. So I knew I was in the open air, but my eyes were all swollen, my face was, my head was swollen like 5 times, my thighs, and I was blue and black, and it was horrific day for me.
0: Horrific and miraculous. Janelle, who was originally from Trinidad, came for a better life, now has eternal life. Her passion spreading her testimony of God's grace. Anyone can go to work one day and never come home.
1: The guy who was leading us, Pasquale, he was found the same day. And the 13 of my other co-workers who was with me, they perished. Even my friend Rosa Gonzalez, they perished that day.
0: So many lost and missed 25 years later.
2: Lee Kane, Jennifer Lynn Kane, Vincent D.
0: This has been a BIN special report, 9/11, 25 years later. I'm Vanessa Tyler on the Black Information Network, your home for Black News First.
3: John Elroy Sanford was born in St. Louis and raised on the south side of Chicago. His reddish hair and complexion would lead to a nickname, Red Fox. Best known for his role as Fred G. Sanford on the popular TV show Sanford and Son, Red would get his start in nightclubs on the East Coast, but find real success in the West, becoming one of the first black comedians to perform for white audiences on the Vegas Strip. He would sign a multi-album deal and release comedy records that inspire to this day.
4: What if our ears had been back here? You'd have to pull your pants down and hear what I'm saying.
3: Sanford and Son would run from 1972 to 1977, making Fox and his long list of co-stars household names. On October 11th, 1991, while co-starring with Della Reese in The Royal Family, Fox would suffer a heart attack on set and later pass away at the hospital. Red Fox was 68 years old, and while the big one finally got him, Red's legacy lives on through a body of work that includes 50 comedy albums, TV shows, and several films. Rest in power to the one and only Red Fox. This is Wesson Tishome for the Black Information Network.
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6: Imagine you're walking down the street in New York City. 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
8: This is apology. 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Talk for as long as you want. Thank you.
6: What would you apologize for?
9: I'm a transit cop. I'm
6: story of that phone line.
9: For hitting my brother, not voting, I'm really not calling.
10: Terrorizing the West Side.
6: And the man at the other end.
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6: From Wondery, the makers of The Shrink Next Door and Jacked, comes The Apology Line.
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14: I have one question for your apology. Would you have dinner with me?
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15: 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Your dungeon or mine.
6: I'm Marissa Bridge. 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

0: In 1983, while serving as the commanding deputy general at Fort Leavenworth, Kansas, General Colin Powell came across two small alleys dedicated to the Buffalo Soldiers. Realizing the Buffalo Soldiers deserved more recognition for their contributions to American military history, General Powell launched a campaign to get the all-black Army regiment properly honored. Through his support and the fundraising efforts of historian Carlton Philpott, a monument honoring the Buffalo Soldiers was officially erected on July 25, 1992. Texas sculptor Eddie Dixon constructed the monument, which shows a lone black soldier on horseback. Colin Powell, the highest-ranking black military officer during his time of service, went on to become the first black Secretary of State. He is credited with being one of the first political figures to acknowledge America's all-black Buffalo Soldiers Regiment. And that's a fact. This is Wesson Tishome for the Black Information Network.
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5: I'm Mike Eiling with BIN News this hour. Affordable housing continues to be a major area of concern in many cities. A redistricting map battle continues, and long-term recovery is being sought in Hawaii. Those stories coming up. Here's BIN News now.
6: President Trump is making the war with Iran a central focus of his Republican midterm convention speech. Trump told the crowd his administration will prevent Iran from obtaining a nuclear weapon and repeated his claim that the conflict will end soon after the election. Los Angeles' black mayor, Karen Bass, could face a congressional subpoena over the city's handling of federal homelessness funding. Tennessee Republican Congressman Tim Burchett is leading a House oversight investigation into potential waste, fraud, and abuse involving the Los Angeles Homeless Services Authority. The agency has received more than $1 billion in federal funding since 2021, while the city has more than 45,000 homeless people.
7: We could actually bring her in. She can plead the fifth. What we've got to have is a Justice Department that goes after these people.
6: Stevie Wonder is set to celebrate the 50th anniversary of Songs in the Key of Life with a world tour this fall. I'm Alexandria Ikamoni with BIN News Now. Now, back to you, Mike.
5: Long-term recovery is being sought in Hawaii. The state reportedly is in need of a phased process of immediate emergency response. Hawaii Governor Josh Green says the initial damage estimate from Hurricane Lowell is over $400 million. To offset those costs, he's contacted the White House and FEMA to expedite a disaster declaration, which usually covers about 75% of the costs. Organizations like the Red Cross have opened shelters, distributed bottled water, and served hot meals to those affected. Basic hygiene items have also been distributed. Affordable housing is continuing to be a topic of intense concern, especially among financially challenged black Americans. According to affordablehousing.com, spending over 30% of gross income means a household is cost burdened. Large cities like Detroit, Chicago, Washington, D.C., and Cleveland face a severe crisis of local housing affordability. Take Cleveland, Ohio, for instance. It's a city that is recognized nationally as one of the most macro-affordable major markets in the United States. Yet it is mired in a situation of affordable housing woes. That's where the city's black mayor apparently is working extra hard for every community in Cleveland he serves. In Detroit, Michigan, Cleveland, Ohio, Mayor Justin Bibbs spoke at an affordable housing press conference. He discussed adapting and expanding affordable housing access in Cleveland.
8: This idea really started because, as any mayor will tell you, we love stealing each other's ideas. And I was just so proud of the work in Detroit with their Housing Opportunity Fund that I jumped at the opportunity to make sure we brought that to Cleveland.
5: Mayor Bibb also hosted and participated in community forums and other local neighborhood events while in Detroit, sharing ideas along with, as he put it, stealing ideas for use in his city. For a second time, a Missouri redistricting battle is going back to the Supreme Court. A federal appeals panel recently refused to halt an order requiring Missouri Republicans to move ahead with their new map, which was used in the August primary. Opponents of that map are now asking the Supreme Court to intervene after the Missouri Supreme Court ruled the map cannot take effect unless voters approve it. The LeBron James Family Foundation is announcing a new partnership with the PGA Tour. According to WKYC, LeBron James has teamed up with the PGA Tour to kick off a youth-oriented golf event in his hometown of Akron, Ohio. The event offers mentorship and support for young people. It also brings his passion for golf to his home city. Andy Weitz, the PGA Tour's chief marketing officer, says it's a great idea and a fun partnership.
9: We also think it's really fun that we're going to have the opportunity to have LeBron and some of his friends and more of a celebrity kind of amateur setting. And we think those two pieces come together to create a really fun event.
5: The two-day event takes place in July 2027. Stay informed, stay connected, and subscribe. Follow BIN News now wherever you get your podcasts. That's BIN News This Hour. I'm Mike Island on the Black Information Network.
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10: I'm Bill Black with another Bet You Didn't Know music fact. 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
3: I'm Misty Jordan on your home for 24/7 news, the Black Information Network. A Charlotte Metro Police Department officer is being treated for injuries he suffered in a shooting Wednesday. Investigators say the officer was tracking a suspicious car when the suspect opened fire and shot him in West Charlotte. Black Police Chief Estella Patterson shared details after the incident.
4: Preliminary information indicates that the officer encountered the suspect and the suspect produced a firearm. The suspect fired his weapon in the direction of the officer, striking him, and the suspect then fled the scene. An eyewitness on scene saw the officer in need of medical assistance and began to help.
3: Police arrested 28-year-old Deontay McCracken. The black suspect was taken into custody after a standoff that lasted several hours at an apartment. Chief Patterson had this warning for anyone who threatens the life of an officer.
4: We will hold you accountable and you will be charged to the fullest extent of the law.
3: Chief Patterson also said two additional people have been detained in connection to the case. The officer is expected to survive. Parents are pushing Charlotte-Mecklenburg schools to tear down an old school that's causing safety and health concerns in South Charlotte. School board members, many of them black, heard from some concerned parents Tuesday. This PTA parent spoke with WNC Charlotte. He described what he has seen on the property of the former Smith School.
5: But I've seen pictures of, you know, human feces, syringes, drug paraphernalia, general trash, anything that you would associate with abandoned property. And it's just that sense of uncertainty as a parent. You never know who's going to be there, what sort of threat they pose.
3: The deserted property sits next to Collinswood Language Academy, where most of the students are brown and black. One person added there's no governance on preventing people from entering the school. The school board said they've added no trespassing signs and asked officers to increase patrols in the area. The son of Kansas City Chiefs offensive coordinator Eric Bieniemy will stand trial for allegedly shooting his mother. Multiple sources report Elijah Bieniemy was ruled competent after a mental health evaluation. The black 27-year-old is facing several felony charges accused of opening fire on Mia Bieniemy at the family's Virginia home in late July. He'll be back in court in November. And Norfolk State will return to the field Friday for another tough test. The Spartans will face University of Virginia in Charlottesville. It'll be the program's very first matchup. Norfolk State head coach Michael Vick says his team showed growth despite a few players getting banged up last week. But he believes he and his team are ready to face the second FBS opponent head on.
6: This week is another measuring stick. It's an honor to be able to go up against a UVA team, a team that I had a chance to play against. Know how good they are, know how good they can be. You know, I think they're a very good team to challenge and go up there and see where we truly at.
3: Kickoff is scheduled for 7 p.m. at Scott Stadium. 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
8: I'm Andrea Coleman on the Black Information Network with a special look at the Thurgood Marshall College Fund. In 2018, Dr. Harry L. Williams left the presidency of Delaware State University to take the helm of the Thurgood Marshall College Fund. What's happened since then is a kind of turnaround story that doesn't get told often enough. Since Williams took over, TMCF has more than doubled its staff. Revenue is up 250%. And what's more, Williams has also built bridges to Fortune 500 companies, positioning TMCF as the first stop for employers looking to hire diverse, highly qualified talent straight out of HBCU classrooms. That matters because access to money is only half the equation for these students. Access to a career on the other side of graduation is the other half. and the scale he's now overseeing is significant. TMCF represents 57 member schools and close to 314,000 students. That is the largest organization in the country dedicated exclusively to historically Black colleges and universities, Black community colleges, and predominantly Black institutions. 98% of the fund's awards go directly to those schools and their students. Last academic year alone, more than 2,700 students received scholarships through TMCF. Close to 1,000 of them were first-generation college students, which means they are walking a path that nobody in their family has walked before them. Now, heading into TMCF's 40th anniversary in 2027, Williams is launching the Forging Transformation Campaign, anchored in a new scholarship model called the Talented 10th Program. 4 years of support, leadership training built in from year one. Williams is proving leadership in this sector should not only be measured in dollars raised, but also in students who make it to graduation day. Lend your support to the Thurgood Marshall College Fund. 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With 24/7 News, I'm Andrea Coleman on the Black Information Network.
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11: The opinions, beliefs, and viewpoints expressed in this commentary are those of the author and do not necessarily represent those of BIN and its founding partners and employees. Now it's time to bring the funk with Roland S. Martin.
12: I never seem to understand why we continue to have this utterly ridiculous debate about the N-word and who can say it and who doesn't. So this thing got revived again when Fat Joe went on the Joe Budden podcast and said he was the blackest N-word. People know he grew up in Black neighborhood in New York City, grew up in hip hop. And so he can say the N-word. He said his dad is Afro-Cuban. And then Mark Lamont Hill said, no, you can't say the N-word if you're not Black. And all these folks have been going back and forth. And I don't understand this stupid conversation. Why do we continue to debate the N-word? How about we not use it? How about if you say, versus what's up my N-word, you can say my brother. What's up King? What's up homie? If you want to criticize somebody, call them a simple Simon, call them a fool, call them an idiot. Do we have to use the N-word? Why do we walk around talking about, oh, we have reclaimed this word? It's a word I'm paying homage and it's a term of endearment. No, it's not. I don't want anyone using the word to me, referring to me in that way, greeting me in that way. If you use the N-word to me on my social media, I'm going to block you because I find it despicable. And then these people who say, oh my God, I just can't stop saying it. No, that's intellectually lazy. It's lazy. You stop yourself from cursing in certain places. You do. Those are actions that we actually take. Listen, I probably said the N-word up until I was 24, 25. I'm now 57. I actually stopped. Yep, it doesn't even come into my consciousness. So can we please stop making excuses? Enough is enough. How about no one say the N-word? Then we'll be good. I'm Roland Martin of the Black Information Network.
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3: What's trending this hour? President Trump is making the war with Iran a central focus of his Republican midterm convention speech. On Wednesday, Trump told the crowd his administration will prevent Iran from obtaining a nuclear weapon and repeated his claim that the conflict will end soon after the election. The war has now stretched into its seventh month, while an NBC News poll found 69% of Americans disapprove of Trump's handling of the conflict. I'm Alexandria Ikamoni, and that's what's trending.
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3: MLB Network is set to premiere an original documentary commemorating the 25th anniversary of 9/11. When America Took the Field debuts Thursday, it takes a deep dive into how baseball brought Americans together following one of the darkest days in the nation's history. The two-hour documentary will include exclusive interviews with several baseball legends, including Hall of Famer Ken Griffey Jr., and many more. U.S. Open action stretched well into the night as 8-seed Ben Shelton outlasted 2nd-seeded Carlos Alcaraz in a 5-set victory that pushes him into the semifinals. The match finally wrapped up just before 3:30 a.m. Eastern time in front of a lively crowd at Flushing Meadows. Shelton now advances to face fellow American Francis Tiafoe in the semifinals. And the controversial ending to this past weekend's Michigan-Western Michigan football game has led the NCAA to create standard timing protocol. From now on, the official time for all college football games will be what's displayed on the in-stadium clock with a television broadcast embedded clock used in replay challenges. With the latest in sports, I'm Misty Jordan on the Black Information Network, your home for Black News First.
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14: I'm Bill Black with another Betcha Didn't Know Music Fact. Remember when we were kids, there was a story about the little engine that could? Well, this is a story about the little beat that did. Let me explain.
15: I get those goosebumps every time. I need the Heimlich. Throw that to the side.
14: It's Travis Scott featuring Kendrick Lamar. Goosebumps. Now, when this beat originally dropped, it was given to Drake.

0: This, however, are reigniting the debate. Edward Waters University lost to Jackson State University 66-14 after receiving a $65,000 guarantee. Its president says the school cleared about $30,000 following expenses and is rethinking those matchups. Morgan State received $600,000 to play Arizona State and lost 70-7. The teams agreed to shorten the fourth quarter by 5 minutes. The money is real, the exposure is real, but so is the cost. How much is an HBCU willing to take for the payout? With the latest in HBCU news, I'm Morgan Wood on the Black Information Network.
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3: I'm Shay Diddy on the Black Information Network. In 2019, the St. John Will.i.am Coltrane African Orthodox Church observed its 50th anniversary. Based in San Francisco, the church uses John Coltrane's music as a source for religious discovery. Instead of singing traditional hymns, worshipers chant Coltrane's A Love Supreme, and there are monthly meditations where people commune with Coltrane's music. In 1965, Branzo King and his wife, Marina King, saw Coltrane live at San Francisco Jazz Club. The couple had a religious experience. They called it a sound baptism. In the years leading up to his death in 1967 at the age of 40, Coltrane's music had grown increasingly spiritual. He said that he wanted to be a saint, and in him, Branzo, who had wanted to be a preacher, had found his God. Instead of a mural of Jesus in the sanctuary, there is one of patron saint John Coltrane. And that's a fact. I'm Shay Diddy on the Black Information Network.
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0: Well, T-Pain is suing Akon's Convict Entertainment, claiming the label owes him nearly $500,000 in unpaid royalties. According to a lawsuit filed in Georgia, T-Pain says Convict received more than $1.3 million in music revenue and that under his contract, he's entitled to 75% of the label's net royalties from his recordings. He says the label directed him to seek the remaining money from an affiliate company, but those efforts were unsuccessful. And in more entertainment news, Chris Rock is reflecting on the infamous 2022 Oscar slap involving Will Smith, saying 4 years later, he's choosing to keep the moment in perspective. Speaking ahead of the Toronto International Film Festival premiere of his new film, Misty Green, Rock said, quote, "I wish nothing would have happened," but added that with so many serious issues in the world, me having a bad day is not that important, end quote. Rock also revealed he's not eager to return to the Oscar stage, joking that the only thing that might bring him back is an Academy Award nomination. With the latest in entertainment at 17 and 47 minutes past each hour, I'm Bree Wood on the Black Information Network, your home for Black News First.

0: Prince had a major crush on her, and she was already seeing someone, so she felt it was best if she declined the record. Wow. I'm Bill Black with another Bet You Didn't Know Music Fact on the Black Information Network.
1: I'm Morgan Wood on your home for 24/7 News, the Black Information Network. The Department of Homeland Security is asking the Supreme Court to reinstate an updated federal database used to verify citizenship on state voter rolls ahead of the midterm elections. The Systematic Alien Verification for Entitlements, or SAVE, system was expanded to allow broader searches of federal records, including Social Security data. The Trump administration argues the system is legal and would help states efficiently identify voters who may not be eligible.
2: Every American deserves to know that when they cast their vote, that vote will be counted accurately in a system, and that is to make that system secure, one where cheating and

he was accepting submissions of songs. Enter brother number two. Brother number two submits a song for brother number one's album, but brother number one says, uh-uh, that's trash. So brother

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1: Singer, songwriter, and musician Stevie Wonder is hitting the road to celebrate 50 years of one of the greatest albums in music history. Wonder announced an 18-date international tour celebrating his classic 1976 album, Songs in the Key of Life. The Rock and Roll Hall of Famer will perform the entire album during each show with hits like Sir Duke, Isn't She Lovely, I Wish, and As. The tour kicks off

0: October 13th in Birmingham, England, and comes to the U.S. with stops in New York, Chicago, Detroit, and Washington, D.C. The tour wraps up December 19th in Los Angeles. Elsewhere in entertainment, Beyoncé is celebrating a major career milestone. The superstar just marked her 45th birthday and the 20th anniversary of her landmark album, B-Day, with a deluxe edition featuring new material, including a collaboration with late Tejano legend, Selena. And speaking of B-Days, rapper Cardi B is celebrating her Virgo babies. The rapper shared photos from a Disney-themed birthday celebration for her son, Wave, who turned 5, and daughter, Blossom, who turned 2. With the latest in entertainment, I'm Morgan Wood on the Black Information Network.
1: On December 9th, 1946 in Philadelphia, Howard Stanley Frankie Beverly was born. In 1970, he would form the group Raw Soul, which later was renamed Maze. Under the mentorship of Marvin Gaye, Frankie Beverly and Maze would go on to give us 9 gold albums. Frankie Beverly and Maze's live experience was more like a party than a concert. Dressed in his signature all white, crowds would stand at their feet and sing to the top of their lungs.
2: Ooh, and pain. I like sunshine and rain.
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0: Sharon Bryant's decision helped open the door to one of the most important artist and producer partnerships in music history. I'm Bill Black with another Bet You Didn't Know Music Fact on the Black Information Network.
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4: I'm Kevin Brown on your home for 24/7 news, the Black Information Network. And here's what's happening right now. There's an update on a story we've been following for you from Chicago. There are reports that the body of the missing 26-year-old woman has been recovered in the Little Calumet River. Community activist Andrew Holmes says the remains of Rafael Howard have been located in the water and taken to Roseland Hospital. She was one of five occupants in an SUV that drove into the river yesterday morning near 130th in Indiana. Authorities say 24-year-old Tremaine Sanders was pulled out of the water and later pronounced dead at the University of Chicago Hospital. Two other passengers were not hurt, and the driver was cited for failing to reduce speed. Residents across the Bay Area are facing high temperatures and poor air quality, prompting a spare the air alert and heat advisory. The Bay Area Air District warns of unhealthy air quality in some locations due to elevated ozone levels. Inland areas are expected to experience the warmest temperatures, with some reaching triple digits. Residents are advised to limit outdoor activities, stay hydrated, and monitor local weather and air quality updates to protect themselves during this period of intense heat and poor air quality. Seattle homeowners will soon have the option to block unwanted real estate solicitations with the city's new Do Not Solicit list signed into law by Mayor Katie Wilson. The ordinance, set to take effect on June 1st, 2027, aims to protect homeowners from predatory practices and give them control over who can contact them. Violators face penalties, and the law is seen as a step toward addressing economic disparities and preserving generational wealth, particularly in communities of color. The legislation, championed by council member Dion Foster and supported by community leaders, prohibits solicitation 30 days after a homeowner's name is added to the list, with penalties for violations and provisions for civil action. Annual reports will track enrollments, complaints, and penalties collected, with the city emphasizing the importance of safeguarding homeowner equity and privacy. A new study shows ICE's operation in Chicago cost local businesses more than $1.2 billion last year. Research from the University of Illinois Chicago's Great City Institute found that the Midway Blitz operation caused residents of Cook County's Latino-heavy neighborhood to make substantially fewer visits to restaurants and retail businesses in neighborhoods without a high concentration of Latin American-born individuals. The decline in those cross-community trips resulted in loss of profits to restaurants and retail businesses in Cook County. Local governments in the area also received about $107 million less in sales tax revenue than they would otherwise have had due to the estimate decline. A San Mateo County Sheriff's deputy has been charged with felony child abuse for allegedly choking and dragging his 5-year-old son in their Livermore home. The incident occurred when the boy failed to eat breakfast within a 15-minute time limit. The child was taken to a hospital with visible bruising, and the deputy has been on leave since April 2025. The sheriff's office is conducting an internal investigation, and a pretrial hearing is scheduled for September 15th. The deputy's defense has requested mental health diversion, which the district attorney's office has opposed. I'm Kevin Brown on your home for Black News First, the Black Information Network.
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1: 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BIN Columbus.
2: Columbus speaks. We listen.
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2: But what did 9/11 mean for Black America?
1: On the 25th anniversary,
2: the Black Information Network examines the stories often left out of the history.
1: From the first responders who ran toward danger,
2: to military families, workers, and communities shaped by the wars and policies that followed.
1: The impact reached far beyond Ground Zero.
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3: The opinions, beliefs, and viewpoints expressed in this commentary are those of the author and do not necessarily represent those of BIN and its founding partners and employees.
4: I'm James C. Harris, and I have something to say. James Clyburn, kingmaker of the Democratic Party, the man who handed Joe Biden the presidency, just sat on national television and said Clarence Thomas rebelled against his own background. Let that sink in. The same Clyburn who testified for Thomas in 1991, who called him compassionate, intellectually honest, possessed of integrity and basic sense of fairness, now says he absolutely doesn't stand by that. Why? Because Thomas didn't turn out to be a liberal. Clyburn's real complaint: Thomas votes his conscience instead of his complexion. He reads the Constitution instead of the Democratic Party platform. He didn't become the loyal Black vote Clyburn expected. So now he's a rebel against his own people. This is Joe Biden's "you ain't Black" energy dressed up in a Sunday suit. The message is the same. Authentic Blackness requires voting Democrat. Period. Clarence Thomas grew up dirt poor in Jim Crow, Georgia, pulled himself up to the highest court in the land, and because he thinks for himself, Clyburn says he betrayed his roots? No, Congressman, you betrayed him. You expected a Black man to be your puppet. You praised his character when you thought he'd be your token, then turned on him when he proved to be a principled originalist. That's not intellectual honesty. That's plantation politics. Clyburn didn't misread Thomas in 1991. He misread the Constitution. He thought skin color determines judicial philosophy. Thomas knew better. He knew that justice is blind, even when Democrats demand it peek at the race card. 3 decades later, Thomas is winning. Clyburn is whining. And the only person who rebelled against anything was Clyburn, rebelled against the idea that a Black man can think for himself. I'm James T. Harris, and that's what I have to say for the Black Information Network.
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5: Here's what's trending this hour. California Governor Gavin Newsom's defamation lawsuit against Fox News may be heard in early 2028, possibly as he runs for president. Newsom sued Fox News for allegedly misreporting a 2025 phone call with President Trump during Los Angeles immigration raids, making him look dishonest. A Delaware judge set the trial for March of 2028. Fox News apologized and tried to have the case dismissed, but was unsuccessful. I'm Alexandria Ikamoni, and that's what's trending.
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7: April 21st, 2016. A deeply disturbing crime rocks the small town of Piketon, Ohio.
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5: Well, T-Pain is suing Akon's Convict Entertainment, claiming the label owes him nearly $500,000 in unpaid royalties. According to a lawsuit filed in Georgia, T-Pain says Convict received more than $1.3 million in music revenue and that under his contract, he's entitled to 75% of the label's net royalties from his recordings. He says the label directed him to seek the remaining money from an affiliate company, but those efforts were unsuccessful. And in more entertainment news, Chris Rock is reflecting on the infamous 2022 Oscar slap involving Will Smith, saying 4 years later, he's choosing to keep the moment in perspective. Speaking ahead of the Toronto International Film Festival premiere of his new film, Misty Green, Rock said, quote, "I wish nothing would have happened," but added that with so many serious issues in the world, me having a bad day is not that important, end quote. Rock also revealed he's not eager to return to the Oscar stage, joking that the only thing that might bring him back is an Academy Award nomination. With the latest in entertainment at 17 and 47 minutes past each hour, I'm Bree Wood on the Black and

0: 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I'm Layla Ali, and my history lives here.
1: I'm Bill Black with another Bet You Didn't Know music fact. 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
1: 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You ever heard Patti LaBelle talk about the time she was engaged
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0: It reached number 4 on Billboard's R&B album charts and eventually went platinum. Not bad for somebody who simply just wanted to sing. Get it? I'm Bill Black with another Better Than No Music Fact on the Black Information Network.
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3: I'm Kevin Brown on your home for 24/7 news, the Black Information Network. Here's what's happening right now. Mayor Brandon Johnson is touting Chicago's summer reduction in violent crime. Correspondent Perry Williams has more.
4: The mayor says last summer there was a shift in terms of homicides in the city.
5: Right, we had the fewest amount of homicides since 1965, and this summer we've been able to sustain the fewest amount of homicides since 1965.
4: CPD confirmed 122 murders between June and August compared to 129 during the same period in 2025. Johnson credits the drop in crime to the increased presence of community violence interrupters and their work with CPD. I'm Perry Williams.
3: Sharika Moore, a single mother who faced financial barriers and had a low credit score, overcame challenges with the help of the Young Black Homeowners Program to achieve home ownership in Seattle. Through the program, Moore received guidance on improving her credit, reducing debt, and preparing for home ownership. With determination and discipline, Moore successfully paid off debt, boosted her credit score, and secured funding to invest in her family's future. The program also connected her with a down payment assistance resource, ultimately leading to Moore purchasing her own home in May. Azani Slaughter, the founder of Young Black Homeowners, emphasized the importance of providing ongoing support to help individuals achieve their home ownership goals. A Richmond woman accused of attempting to murder multiple police officers heads to court today. Jasmine Robinson is expected to be arraigned on nearly 20 felony counts. She's accused of opening fire on officers during a standoff situation at a home back on September 3rd. One officer was shot but is expected to recover. Weiss Memorial Hospital in Chicago's Uptown neighborhood has lost its state license while the facility remains closed. The hospital has been operating under provisional license, but the Illinois Department of Public Health says its leadership failed to make required improvements. Weiss could still reopen in the future, but it would now have to go through the regular hospital licensing process. The man accused of shooting a Pittsburgh, California police officer inside police headquarters remains behind bars. Michael Gardner Martin made his first court appearance yesterday to answer to multiple felony charges, including attempted murder of a peace officer. Martin is accused of having shot Officer Jimmy Sanchez inside headquarters last Thursday after Martin had been brought to a holding cell. Police say he concealed a gun on him and shot Officer Sanchez below his body armor. The officer is out of the hospital and recovering with his family. Martin faces life in prison if he's fully convicted. Seattle Mayor Katie Wilson has ordered the creation of a task force to help businesses thrive in the city's fragile economy, facing layoffs and empty offices. The task force aims to strengthen the economy and build resilience over the next year with a focus on supporting local businesses. The effort includes fast-tracking permitting, reducing startup barriers, and expanding housing and childcare. Questions remain about funding, with concerns about potential new business taxes and a $175 million deficit in 2027. I'm Kevin Brown on your home for Black News First, the Black Information Network.
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14: The opinion, beliefs, and viewpoints expressed in this commentary are those of the author and do not necessarily represent those of BIN and its founding partners and employees.
15: I'm James C. Harris, and I have something to say. James Clyburn, kingmaker of the Democratic Party, the man who handed Joe Biden the presidency, just sat on national television and said Clarence Thomas rebelled against his own background. Let that sink in. The same Clyburn who testified for Thomas in 1991, who called him compassionate, intellectually honest, possessed of integrity and basic sense of fairness, now says he absolutely doesn't stand by that. Why? Because Thomas didn't turn out to be a liberal. Clyburn's real complaint: Thomas votes his conscience instead of his complexion. He reads the Constitution instead of the Democratic Party platform. He didn't become the loyal Black vote Clyburn expected. So now he's a rebel against his own people. This is Joe Biden's "You Ain't Black" energy dressed up in a Sunday suit. The message is the same. Authentic Blackness requires voting Democrat. Period. Clarence Thomas grew up dirt poor in Jim Crow, Georgia, pulled himself up to the highest court in the land, and because he thinks for himself, Clyburn says he betrayed his roots? No, Congressman, you betrayed him. You expected a Black man to be your puppet. You praised his character when you thought he'd be your token, then turned on him when he proved to be a principled originalist. That's not intellectual honesty. That's plantation politics. Clyburn didn't misread Thomas in 1991. He misread the Constitution. He thought skin color determines judicial philosophy. Thomas knew better. He knew that justice is blind, even when Democrats demand it peek at the race card. 3 decades later, Thomas is winning. Clyburn is whining. And the only person who rebelled against anything was Clyburn. Rebelled against the idea that a Black man can think for himself. I'm James T. Harris, and that's what I have to say for the Black Information Network.
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16: Here's what's trending this hour. California Governor Gavin Newsom's defamation lawsuit against Fox News may be heard in early 2028, possibly as he runs for president. Newsom sued Fox News for allegedly misreporting a 2025 phone call with President Trump during Los Angeles immigration raids, making him look dishonest. A Delaware judge set the trial for March of 2028. Fox News apologized and tried to have the case dismissed, but was unsuccessful. I'm Alexandria Iacomoni, and that's what's trending.
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17: September is HBCU Awareness Month, a designation recognized by the U.S. Census Bureau. 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National HBCU Week is also an opportunity to focus on the challenges facing these institutions. With the latest in HBCU news, I'm Morgan Wood on the Black Information Network, your home for Black news first.
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18: Walter Anderson was a pianist, professor, composer, and the first African American man to become head of the music department at Antioch College in 1946. This made him the first Black man to chair a department outside of the nation's historically Black colleges. The Zanesville, Ohio native attended Oberlin College and studied music at the Berkshire Music Center and Cleveland Institute of Music in his youth. Anderson was a pioneer in the academic world, and in 1968, he was appointed Director of Music Programs at the National Endowment for the Arts. At the NEA, he developed grant guidelines that garnered private sector support for the arts. And in 1979, he was awarded the Special Citation for Distinguished Service to the Arts. Walter Anderson passed away in November of 2003, but his legacy continues to live on through numerous accolades and his variations in orchestration. And that's a fact. I'm Wesson Tishome for the Black Information Network.
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17: Legendary singer, songwriter, and musician Stevie Wonder is hitting the road to celebrate 50 years of one of the greatest albums in music history. Wonder announced an 18-date international tour celebrating his classic 1976 album, Songs in the Key of Life. The Rock and Roll Hall of Famer will perform the entire album during each show with hits like Sir Duke, Isn't She Lovely, I Wish, and As. The tour kicks off October 13th in Birmingham, England, and comes to the U.S. with stops in New York, Chicago, Detroit, and Washington, D.C. The tour wraps up December 19th in Los Angeles. Elsewhere in entertainment, Beyoncé is celebrating a major career milestone. The superstar just marked her 45th birthday and the 20th anniversary of her landmark album, B-Day, with a deluxe edition featuring new material, including a collaboration with late Tejano legend, Selena. And speaking of B-Days, rapper Cardi B is celebrating her Virgo babies. The rapper shared photos from a Disney-themed birthday celebration for her son, Wave, who turned 5, and daughter, Blossom, who turned 2. With the latest in entertainment, I'm Morgan Wood on the Black Information Network.
0: I'm Bill Black with another...

Everybody loved Lisa Lisa, even Eddie Murphy. He personally picked Lisa Lisa to play his love interest in the movie Coming to America. She had the look, the personality, and definitely the star power. But reportedly, her husband at the time didn't want her accepting the role, especially because it involved romantic scenes with Eddie Murphy, so she turned it down. The role eventually went to Sherry Headley, who gave us the Lisa McDowell we all know and love. But you gotta wonder, if Lisa Lisa had taken that role, would it have launched a whole

0: 7 News, the Black Information Network. City figures show that Chicago is coming off a violent Labor Day weekend. Cops say 38 people were shot and 8 of them were killed from Friday through Tuesday morning. Black Mayor Brandon Johnson responded to President Trump's Truth Social post directed at both he and Governor J.B. Pritzker.
1: When you have a president who is literally defunding the operations that can actually assist us in creating safer communities, it's difficult to take anything that he says seriously.
0: President Trump wrote that Chicago violence is unchecked and at record levels after a mass shooting that left one dead and 14 wounded. He urged Illinois Governor J.B. Pritzker and Chicago Mayor Brandon Johnson to invite federal intervention. Chicago had the lowest total of summer homicides since 1965, with 122 murders in June, July, and August. Cleanup efforts are still underway across Detroit's east side with a predominantly black population. It's nearing a week since a tornado damaged homes, businesses, and uprooted trees across the city. City staff and volunteers have been going door to door in neighborhoods where buildings were damaged and large trees making some streets impassable. WDIV is reporting cleanup crews have been clearing debris and checking on residents who may need assistance. City staff are expected to continue going door to door in districts 4 and 5 throughout the week. They're tasked with assessing damage and identifying residents' needs. Across the country, young black men are facing challenges in higher education with enrollment rates dropping at all types of institutions. HBCUs, which have historically been leaders in recruiting and retaining black male students, are also experiencing a decline in enrollment. Detroit has only one historically black college and university, which is Penn Sol Lewis College of Business and Design. Benedict College in South Carolina stands out for its high enrollment of black men and its holistic approach to supporting them. Motown icon Stevie Wonder has announced fall tour dates. The black singer and producer will celebrate the 50th anniversary of his iconic Songs in the Key of Life album. It's a limited tour in the U.S., including a stop in Chicago. According to the tour's website, the Chicago show will be the second stateside performance of the tour. The Windy City stop on the tour will take place at the United Center on Saturday, November 21st.
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3: 80% of Americans aged 55 or older are unaware of a leading cause of vision loss, age-related macular degeneration, or AMD, according to a survey conducted by Opinion Research Corporation. AMD occurs when the macula, the central portion of the retina needed for reading and color vision, becomes damaged. Only half of survey respondents could identify any one symptom of this serious progressive eye disease. And of those familiar with AMD, less than a third were aware that treatment options exist. Symptoms of the more serious form of the disease, known as wet AMD, include blurred vision, blind spots, difficulty seeing colors, and edges or lines appearing wavy. If any of these symptoms develop, an eye exam is crucial, and early diagnosis and treatment is essential to avoid severe vision loss. If there is a diagnosis of wet AMD, a retina specialist should be consulted to ensure the most appropriate care. And that's your Healthy Minute. I'm Mike Eiland on the Black Information Network.
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5: 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Like, you have to hear the way that they sing this song. They're like, you have to listen, Gma, to the song. And look, and can I buy it? And can I get it? So there's definitely some Taylor Swift happening around me going on. And she's super cool. I also really appreciate the way that she writes music and plays music and everything. 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I like ASAP Rocky, I like ASAP Ferg too. So yeah, there's a lot of things I'm into.
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8: BIN News This Hour, I'm Andrea Coleman. Coming up, more developments in the Amazon plane crash as legal action is now being taken. More activity on Missouri's congressional maps. The battle over two of them involves a majority black district. And
9: it's the making space, making room for my colleagues to go out and do big things while I sit in a support role. That's really important.
8: One of the most celebrated black astronauts in U.S. history is making a huge career move. We'll tell you what it is. But first, here's BIN News Now.
10: The NYPD says it's ready for Friday's historic 9/11 commemoration. Police Commissioner Jessica Tisch says security will be tighter than ever for a 9/11 remembrance ceremony, calling it a massive operation. At a joint news conference with Mayor Mamdani, she said police presence reflects both the significance of the 25th anniversary and the expected presence of dignitaries, including former presidents. Police in Jackson, Mississippi are investigating the death of a black 29-year-old woman found hanging from a tree as a homicide. Tasia Fortune was found behind a vacant home last month. Authorities have identified a person of interest who was arrested on unrelated gun charges, but no one has been charged in Fortune's death. Reigning NBA Finals MVP Jalen Brunson will help open the new season of NBC's Saturday Night Live. The network tapped the black 30-year-old guard to host the sketch comedy show on September 26th. I'm Alexandria Ikamoni with BIN News Now.
8: Thank you, Alexandria. The first wrongful death lawsuit has been filed following Sunday's fatal Amazon cargo jet crash at Miami International Airport. Attorneys with Morgan & Morgan filed the complaint on behalf of the widow of 53-year-old Yoel Rodriguez Naranjo, one of the five cleaning crew members killed in the runway overrun. The lawsuit accuses Amazon and operator 21 Air of severe negligence, pilot error, and utilizing a 32-year-old aircraft. The lawsuit comes as data from the cockpit voice recorder was released yesterday. Investigators say recordings indicate one of the pilots appeared to have known something was wrong moments before the plane crashed. Aviation expert Michael Arezzi told NBC 6 in Miami that it looks like the pilots were trying to land, slow the plane down, hesitated, and maybe tried to do a go-around, sped up again, and then changed their minds once more and tried to land.
11: I'm just openly speculating because I do not want to make any type of contribution or assumptions toward the pilots or the conditions that were present. I'm answering simple questions. It sounded like they were initially going to make the proper move of a takeoff go around, and for some reason, whether it was appropriate or not, there was the need to abort that takeoff go around.
8: The data recorder shows one of the pilots thought they were going too fast just over a minute before they landed. The data also appears to show some indecisiveness. Five people were killed and five others injured in the crash. The debate over Missouri's congressional map is continuing. An advocacy group has filed an emergency application to ask the U.S. Supreme Court Justice Brett Kavanaugh to block the federal court's temporary restraining order that blocked the state of Missouri from using any map other than the 2025 redistricting one. The 8th U.S. Circuit Court of Appeals sided with the federal judge's ruling yesterday, further strengthening use of that map, which eliminates one of the state's two majority black districts. Astronaut Victor Glover, who was part of the elite crew on the historic Artemis II mission, is taking a step back. This morning on the Today Show, Glover shared his plans to retire as an active astronaut and explained why.
12: We have an opportunity to go out and focus on helping to cultivate the next generation of technical leaders. And so I had to, you know, take this really life-changing opportunity. But at the core of it, it's ultimately about family. We prayed on it a lot. We talked about it as a family. We moved our youngest kid into college a few weeks ago. And now we're going to have the chance to be a lot closer to where our kids are.
8: Glover will now become an astronaut emeritus and help train and mentor current NASA astronauts and other professionals. He's also accepted a leadership role at California Polytechnic State University, his and his family's alma mater. Glover is the first black person to fly to the moon and the first to pilot a spacecraft that far into space. This is BIN News This Hour. Be sure to follow us wherever you get your podcasts. I'm Andrea Coleman on the Black Information Network, home of Black News First.
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13: The courtroom is where justice is supposed to happen. But what really happens behind those doors? At the Black Information Network, we take you inside the room, past the headlines, past the verdict, and into the mechanics of the legal system. We talk to black public defenders who walk into courtrooms already outnumbered and overworked, who take 80 cases at a time and still fight like each one is personal. We speak to court watchers who sit on benches all day, taking notes, collecting data, and holding judges accountable. We highlight how courtroom language, often written in legalese, can mask unfairness, even when it looks official on paper. We follow trials that don't go viral but shape lives. We report when justice is served, when juries listen, when prosecutors get it right, when families finally hear guilty after years of being told to be patient. Because whether it's a misdemeanor or a murder trial, child, justice must be fair. And you deserve to know exactly how and when it's not. With Black News First, this is Mike Island on the Black Information Network.
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14: I'm Misty Jordan on your home for 24/7 News, the Black Information Network. North Carolina's highest court is weighing whether the state can move forward with its lawsuit against TikTok and its parent company, ByteDance. The state accuses TikTok of designing features that keep young users hooked and misleading parents about the app's safety. ByteDance attorney Jonathan Hacker defended TikTok during a hearing this week.
15: Under North Carolina courts cannot assert specific personal jurisdiction over the TikTok defendants because the design and deception claims that the state asserts do not relate to conduct that TikTok, quote, purposefully directed toward the state of North Carolina. TikTok did not design the challenged features in North Carolina or tailor them in any way for North Carolina users.
14: The state says TikTok has millions of users in North Carolina and actively collects their data and targets them with ads and notifications. The justices did not issue a ruling Wednesday, and the case will now be considered before the court makes a decision. As for TikTok, between 80 and 87% of Black teens between the ages of 13 and 17 admit to using the platform. A Charlotte area nonprofit founded by a Black family living with ALS is working to make sure patients and caregivers don't face the disease alone. Beacon of Hope ALS was founded by Tammy Hall after her husband Lewis was diagnosed with ALS, also known as Lou Gehrig's disease. The nonprofit helps families connect with support, resources, and other people who understand what they're going through.
16: I have other friends that have husbands that have ALS and they're struggling. So I started it for one thing, to make awareness, advocate for it, and also help people with ALS with financial difficulties like medication assistance, caregiver assistance, resources, meals, anything that can help them have quality of life. Mm.
14: Beacon of Hope ALS recently received a grant from the Christopher and Dana Reeve Foundation. Tammy says the money will help expand services for families affected by ALS. The organization will also host an educational workshop this Saturday, bringing together people living with ALS, their caregivers, and community members. It looks like the company behind O'Charlie's Restaurants has closed all locations across the country with no public warning. Reports claim O'Charlie's in several states, including Virginia and North Carolina, have been permanently shut down as of Wednesday at 8 p.m. O'Charlie's parent company has not released an official statement on the closures. In fact, Wednesday, the chain's website and social media pages looked normal. However, today, the website and social media sites have both been removed. And starting menopause treatment early provides a surprise shield for women's hearts. A study out this week from Virginia Commonwealth University and the University of Pittsburgh finds hormone therapy cuts the risk of heart disease and stroke by 22%. Researchers tracked more than 2,700 women for more than 20 years, comparing those who used estrogen treatments to those who did not. While average risk dropped by nearly a quarter, Black women saw an even steeper benefit, with heart risk tumbling 49%. I'm Misty Jordan on your home for Black News First, the Black Information Network.
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18: 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I'm Morgan Wood, and my history lives here.
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19: Most people know about Restaurant Week, but not everyone knows there's a Black Restaurant Week born in Houston, Texas in 2016 and is now spreading to cities across the country. It's more than just menus. It's a movement.
20: And so we really want to create something that was more all-inclusive to the creative things we were seeing happening in the food scene.
19: That's one of the three founders, Fallon Farrell.
20: As we've grown through the years, we've literally watched businesses start off as like a pop-up food tent and now having like two or three locations.
19: From soul food kitchens to hidden gem caterers, Black Restaurant Week shines a light where it's long been missing. It's helped generate tens of millions of dollars for Black-owned businesses, keeping legacies alive and creating new ones. And it's part of Black history still being written every time a diner takes that first bite. I'm Esther Dillard for the Black Information Network.
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3: Tammy is defending her parenting choices after criticism over bringing her daughter and nephew on stage during a recent performance. After her September 5th set at Fall Fest, her daughter Summer Miami and nephew Rilo joined her on stage where they tossed cash and danced to her song, Spin That. After some questioned the appropriateness of the moment, Young Miami responded in the comments on The Shade Room saying she participated in dance contests as a child. She ended her response by telling critics, "Y'all go cook." Elsewhere in entertainment news, Tyler Perry is bringing back one of his most popular franchises. Why Did I Get Married Again is now streaming on Netflix, reuniting much of the original cast, including Jill Scott, Tasha Smith, Michael J. White, and Perry. The new film centers on the next generation as Angela and Marcus's daughter prepares to get married, bringing old friends and old relationship drama back together. Taraji P. Henson also joins the cast in a new role, but Janet Jackson's character, Dr. Patricia Agnew, in the first two films is missing. Perry says her Las Vegas residency made it difficult to work out her schedule. With the latest in entertainment, I'm Morgan Wood on the Black Information Network.
4: Ernest Bynum Jr. was a prominent figure in Zanesville, Ohio, where he was nicknamed Fireman Ernie. Ernest served in the United States Air Force before moving back to Zanesville and joining the local fire department. During his time as Fireman Ernie, he became a fire arson investigator, an Ohio State Fire Safety instructor, and the International Association of Firefighters Local 88 president of the Zanesville Fire Department. An entrepreneur with Bynum Trucking and Computer Lifeline, Inc. He was a mentor to many young men and women, and after retiring from the fire department in 1993, he served as the city's Parks and Recreation Director for 20 years. He also continued to serve his community through multiple organizations and boards. Ernest Bynum Jr. died on January 2nd, but not without leaving behind a legacy as a trailblazer and a key figure in Zanesville's history. And that's a fact. I'm Frankie Darcel on the Black Information Network.
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7: On your home for 24/7 news, the Black Information Network. A Charlotte Metro Police Department officer is being treated for injuries he suffered in a shooting Wednesday. Investigators say the officer was tracking a suspicious car when the suspect opened fire and shot him in West Charlotte. Black Police Chief Estella Patterson shared details after the incident.
8: Preliminary information indicates that the officer encountered the suspect and the suspect produced a firearm. The suspect fired his weapon in the direction of the officer, striking him, and the suspect then fled the scene. An eyewitness on scene saw the officer in need of medical assistance and began to help.
7: Police arrested 28-year-old Deontay McCracken. The black suspect was taken into custody after a standoff that lasted several hours at an apartment. Chief Patterson had this warning for anyone who threatens the life of an officer.
8: We will hold you accountable and you will be charged to the fullest extent of the law.
7: Chief Patterson also said two additional people have been detained in connection to the case. The officer is expected to survive. Parents are pushing Charlotte-Mecklenburg schools to tear down an old school that's causing safety and health concerns in South Charlotte. School board members, many of them black, heard from some concerned parents Tuesday. This PTA parent spoke with WNC Charlotte. He described what he has seen on the property of the former Smith School.
9: But I've seen pictures of, you know, human feces, syringes, drug paraphernalia, general trash, anything that you would associate with abandoned property. And it's just that sense of uncertainty as a parent. You never know who's going to be there, what sort of threat they pose.
7: The deserted property sits next to Collinswood Language Academy, where most of the students are brown and black. One person added there's no governance on preventing people from entering the school. The school board said they've added no trespassing signs and asked officers to increase patrols in the area. The son of Kansas City Chiefs offensive coordinator Eric Bieniemy will stand trial for allegedly shooting his mother. Multiple sources report Elijah Bieniemy was ruled competent after a mental health evaluation. The black 27-year-old is facing several felony charges, accused of opening fire on Mia Bieniemy at the family's Virginia home in late July. He'll be back in court in November. And Norfolk State will return to the field Friday for another tough test. The Spartans will face University of Virginia in Charlottesville. It'll be the program's very first matchup. Norfolk State head coach Michael Vick says his team showed growth despite a few players getting banged up last week, but he believes he and his team are ready to face the second FBS opponent head on.
2: This week is another measuring stick. It's an honor to be able to go up against a UVA team, a team that I had a chance to play against. Know how good they are, know how good they can be. You know, I think they're a very good team to challenge and go up there and see where we truly at.
7: Kickoff is scheduled for 7 p.m. at Scott Stadium. 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
17: The Republican midterm convention is happening this week in Dallas, Texas, and some are paying a hefty price to attend. 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Of course, President Trump and Vice President J.D. Vance will be there. 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You can also have your picture taken with Vice President J.D. Vance for $35,000. 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
18: On your home for 24/7 News, the Black Information Network. A Black Chicago family is grieving after cops say they found the body of a woman who earlier had been reported missing.
19: She was a funny person. I mean, hard worker. You know, she was a smile brightening up the room. She, you know, she was just outside enjoying herself with some friends and on her way home.
18: You just heard from Bernard Howard. He's the father of Rafael Howard. Her family said that she was in a vehicle that veered off the highway into a guardrail. Cops determined after crashing through that guardrail, the vehicle plunged into the river. Jermaine Sanders was pulled from the vehicle after the crash, and he was rushed to a hospital where he was pronounced dead. Several students at Southwest Suburban Chicago Lincoln Way East High School are denouncing alleged racist incidents made by classmates and staff directed at Homewood Flossmoor.
20: This African-American teen is passionate as she took part in the walkout stage yesterday during fifth period.
21: If they're going to call other black people those slurs and do those monkey noises and those gestures at them, then what are they going to do to me?
20: In one incident, several HF cross-country athletes say they overheard a Lincoln Way coach refer to them as monkeys. In another incident, five Lincoln Way students made monkey gestures during a football game against Homewood Flossmoor. I'm Perry Williams.
18: Mayor Brandon Johnson is touting Chicago's summer reduction in violent crime. He says last summer, there was a shift in terms of homicides in the city. Johnson mentioned in 2025, Chicago had the fewest number of murders since 1965. And this summer, the city has been able to sustain the fewest number of homicides since that year. Chicago police officials confirm 122 murders between June and August compared to 129 during the same period last year. Johnson credits the drop in crime to the increased presence of community violence interrupters and their work with CPD. Black Mayor Brandon Johnson has announced Chicago residents affected by severe storm damage in 2023 and 2024 can now apply for up to $15,000 in assistance. This process is through the Disaster Relief Assistance Program. The fund, totaling $15 million, aims to help those who faced financial hardship due to storms that occurred during specific dates. Now our Washington Roundup. President Trump says he would consider pardoning Michael Cohen. He told reporters he was disappointed in how the legal system treated his former fixer when he testified in Trump's 2024 New York hush money trial, saying they forced him to say things he didn't want to say and that he didn't believe. Cohen has not recanted his testimony, but has said he felt pressured by prosecutors to testify against the president. And now this. President Trump doesn't expect gas prices to come back down before the midterm elections. Trump told reporters at Joint Base Andrews that oil prices will tumble and he expects gas will be below $2 a gallon right after the midterms.
22: Right after the election, oil prices are going to be tumbling downward. We'll get them below $2 a gallon.
18: He also said he expects the Iran war to be over after the elections. And that's your Washington Roundup. I'm Mike Moore on your home for 24/7 News, the Black Information Network.
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24: I'm Bill Black with another Bet You Didn't Know music fact. So I know you know this song.
25: It feels good. Yeah.
24: Yeah, It Feels Good by Tony. But nobody in the group is named Tony. So how did they get their name? On a recent interview with The Breakfast Club, lead singer Raphael Sadiq explains.
26: Dwayne used to put this perm in his hair called a curly kid.
27: Pretty Tony.
26: So Dwayne said if he would go to school on the first day, his name is Dwayne, but his teacher will call him Tony. And his hair was so done that they would say like three times like he was Italian, like Tony. Mm-hmm. He was playing at this wedding reception and didn't have a name. It was our manager and his brother turned around like, what's the name of the group? We didn't have a name of the group, but we just laughed and said Tony. And then when he said, ladies and gentlemen, Tony, we looked at it like, dang.
27: That's it.
26: Whatever that is sounded right.
24: Rest in heaven to Dwayne Wiggins of the group Tony. I'm Bill Black with another Bet You Didn't Know music fact on the Black Information Network.
28: I'm Alexandria Iacomone with BIN News Now. A Missouri redistricting battle is going back to the Supreme Court for a second time. A federal appeals panel Wednesday refused to halt an order requiring Missouri Republicans to move ahead with their new map, which was used in the August primary. Opponents of that map are now asking the Supreme Court to intervene after the Missouri Supreme Court ruled the map cannot take effect unless voters approve it. Former President George W. Bush is reflecting on the September 11th attacks, a defining moment in his presidency. Bush recalled his administration coming to the realization that, quote, we were vulnerable to attack based on what we believe.
29: There's no doubt in my mind that this was not a law enforcement event. This was a war.
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17: As the nation approaches the 25th anniversary of 9/11, former President George W. Bush and former Secretary of State Condoleezza Rice, who is black, reflected on the attacks during a public discussion in Dallas, Texas.
0: How did you process that, those first moments, once you actually knew that the United States was under attack? What was your mindset? What were you thinking?
29: Well, first of all, I was in a classroom listening to a little child read. And Andy Card whispered in my ear, second plane has hit. I knew the first plane hit the tower, like you. I thought it was an accident. And second plane has hit a tower, and America is now under attack.
17: At the time of the attack, Bush was visiting a Florida classroom reading to children. He says in that moment, there was no doubt in his mind that this was a war, and he became a wartime president.
29: I didn't have much time to process that, but it was pretty clear to me that if we were under attack, then my job was to defend the child that was reading to me and her family and her country.
17: During their discussion on NBC, the former president and Condoleezza Rice both reflecting on the service, sacrifice, and unity that followed the attack. Bush says he wanted Americans to defend their freedoms without losing their soul. 3 years ago in Miami, Florida, a black man shot and killed three people, a father and his two adult sons, at an apartment complex. It happened after they all got into a fight. And when police showed up, he said this.
1: Bro, I was telling him, chill, your grandkids are right there. I had no choice.
17: But a Florida jury decided that Pierce Hoppler did have a choice. So they found him guilty of all three murders, which happened right in front of one of the victim's two young children. Hoppler will be sentenced at a later time. Have you ever witnessed someone speeding around a school bus, even when the lights are flashing and the bus stop sign is out? Well, now that school is back in session, there are ongoing concerns about the safety of student bus riders. However, in Broward County, Florida, the black school superintendent there is doing something about it.
2: Our own school police officers will be doing their due diligence and going through each infraction and reviewing it just to make sure they're accurate and issuing those infractions to folks who are violating the law.
17: Howard Hepburn says in his district, where there are many black students, anyone caught driving around one of the 1,300 school buses equipped with AI cameras while the stop arm is out will be getting a ticket for $225. And finally, black Republican nominee for Florida Governor, U.S. Representative Byron Donalds, is visiting college campuses as part of his Turning Point USA tour. Donalds is speaking at the University of Central Florida for a special tribute event. Defending the Florida Dream is an open question and answer session that will reportedly honor the legacy of Turning Point USA founder Charlie Kirk. The event marks the one-year anniversary of Charlie Kirk's assassination. I'm Nicole Deal on your home for Black News First, the Black Information Network.
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3: The DC comic book and movie franchise Wonder Woman features the story of a beautiful Amazon superhero warrior.
4: And once I finally destroy Ares, the German armies will be freed from his influence.
3: But did you know there was also a black Wonder Woman as well? Created by writer John Heck, her name was Nubia, and she made her comic book debut in 1973 as DC Comics' first black superhero. Similar to Wonder Woman, Nubia has super strength, magical weaponry, and comes from a floating island where her family rules. Wonder Woman and Nubia met for the first time in a special DC Comics issue, and the two battled in combat before becoming friends. In 1975, actress Teresa Graves was scheduled to play a black female superhero in the Wonder Woman's TV series that was based on the Nubia character, but the character was never written into the TV script. DC Comics reintroduced Nubia to readers in the early 2000s, and they finally bring her to the big screen in the Wonder Woman movie franchise. And that's a fact. I'm Big Sue for the Black Information Network.
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15: I'm Kevin Brown on your home for 24/7 news, the Black Information Network. Here's what's happening right now. Mayor Brandon Johnson is touting Chicago's summer reduction in violent crime. Correspondent Perry Williams has more.
7: The mayor says last summer there was a shift in terms of homicides in the city.
8: Right, we had the fewest amount of homicides since 1965, and this summer we've been able to sustain the fewest amount of homicides since 1965.
7: CPD confirmed 122 murders between June and August compared to 129 during the same period in 2025. Johnson credits the drop in crime to the increased presence of community violence interrupters and their work with CPD. I'm Perry Williams.
15: Weiss Memorial Hospital in Chicago's Uptown neighborhood has lost its state license while the facility remains closed. The hospital has been operating under provisional license, but the Illinois Department of Public Health says its leadership failed to make required improvements. Weiss could still reopen in the future, but it would now have to go through the regular hospital licensing process. A Richmond woman accused of attempting to murder multiple police officers heads to court today. Jasmine Robinson is expected to be arraigned on nearly 20 felony counts. She's accused of opening fire on officers during a standoff situation at a home back on September 3rd. One officer was shot but is expected to recover. Sharika Moore, a single mother who faced financial barriers and had a low credit score, overcame challenges with the help of the Young Black Homeowners Program to achieve home ownership in Seattle. Through the program, Moore received guidance on improving her credit, reducing debt, and preparing for home ownership. With determination and discipline, Moore successfully paid off debt, boosted her credit score, and secured funding to invest in her family's future. The program also connected her with a down payment assistance resource, ultimately leading to Moore purchasing her own home in May. Azani Slaughter, the founder of Young Black Homeowners, emphasized the importance of providing ongoing support to help individuals achieve their home ownership goals. The man accused of shooting a Pittsburgh, California police officer inside police headquarters remains behind bars. Michael Gardner Martin made his first court appearance yesterday to answer to multiple felony charges, including attempted murder of a peace officer. Martin is accused of having shot Officer Jimmy Sanchez inside headquarters last Thursday after Martin had been brought to a holding cell. Police say he concealed a gun on him and shot Officer Sanchez below his body armor. The officer is out of the hospital and recovering with his family. Martin faces life in prison if he's fully convicted. Seattle Mayor Katie Wilson has ordered the creation of a task force to help businesses thrive in the city's fragile economy, facing layoffs and empty offices. The task force aims to strengthen the economy and build resilience over the next year, with a focus on supporting local businesses. The effort includes fast-tracking permitting, reducing startup barriers, and expanding housing and childcare. Questions remain about funding, with concerns about potential new business taxes and a $175 million deficit in 2027. I'm Kevin Brown on your home for Black News First, the Black Information Network.
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12: What if I had known at the beginning of Fish what I know now? 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
13: That's a conversation I had with Trey Anastasio, lead singer and guitarist of Fish, for a piece I wrote back in 2002. I first saw Fish at a tiny club in the late 80s. Now, decades later, the band is still touring, still making a cultural impact, and I'm still covering them. I'm Dean Budnick, and this is Long May They Run, Season 1, Fish.
14: I saw them in the late 80s. And the people are going like crazy. I mean, they're dancing like a storm. 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I said, look, I'm quitting my job as a promoter. 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I seen it, and that's the future.
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21: The opinions, beliefs, and viewpoints expressed in this commentary are those of the author and do not necessarily represent those of BIN and its founding partners and employees.
22: I'm James C. Harris, and I have something to say. James Clyburn, kingmaker of the Democratic Party, the man who handed Joe Biden the presidency, just sat on national television and said Clarence Thomas rebelled against his own background. Let that sink in. The same Clyburn who testified for Thomas in 1991, who called him compassionate, intellectually honest, possessed of integrity and basic sense of fairness, now says he absolutely doesn't stand by that. Why? Because Thomas didn't turn out to be a liberal. Clyburn's real complaint: Thomas votes his conscience instead of his complexion. He reads the Constitution instead of the Democratic Party platform. He didn't become the loyal Black vote Clyburn expected. So now he's a rebel against his own people. This is Joe Biden's "you ain't Black" energy dressed up in a Sunday suit. The message is the same. Authentic Blackness requires voting Democrat. Period. Clarence Thomas grew up dirt poor in Jim Crow, Georgia, pulled himself up to the highest court in the land, and because he thinks for himself, Clyburn says he betrayed his roots? No, Congressman, you betrayed him. You expected a Black man to be your puppet. You praised his character when you thought he'd be your token, then turned on him when he proved to be a principled originalist. That's not intellectual honesty. That's plantation politics. Clyburn didn't misread Thomas in 1991. He misread the Constitution. He thought skin color determines judicial philosophy. Thomas knew better. He knew that justice is blind, even when Democrats demand it peek at the race card. 3 decades later, Thomas is winning. Clyburn is whining. And the only person who rebelled against anything was Clyburn. Rebelled against the idea that a Black man can think for himself. I'm James T. Harris, and that's what I have to say for the Black Information Network.
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17: Here's what's trending this hour. Apple fans will soon be able to get their hands on the company's first ever foldable iPhone. The tech giant unveiled the new iPhone Duo during its Surprise and Shine event on Wednesday. It will cost about $2,000 and will be available for pre-order starting October 16th. Apple also debuted the iPhone 18 Pro and Pro Max, which will hit shelves September 18th. I'm Alexandria Ikamoni, and that's what's trending this hour.
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23: September is HBCU Awareness Month, a designation recognized by the U.S. Census Bureau. 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National HBCU Week is also an opportunity to focus on the challenges facing these institutions. 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
24: The 23rd of August is recognized in many countries as the International Day for the Remembrance of the Transatlantic Slave Trade and its eventual abolition. The Day of Remembrance was selected by the UNESCO agency to acknowledge a historic slave uprising in the French colony of Santo Domingo, now known as Haiti. On the eve of August 22, 1791, African-American men and women revolted against slave owners. This uprising triggered the Haitian Revolution and eventually led to the island's independence from French colonizers in 1804. Over 200,000 Haitians perished during the multi-year conflict, along with thousands of French troops and colonists. The first Day of Remembrance occurred in Haiti in 1998. Today, countries around the world recognize this date and its contribution towards abolishing the slave trade. And that's a fact. I'm Wesson Tishome for the Black Information Network.
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25: Well, T-Pain is suing Akon's Convict Entertainment, claiming the label owes him nearly $500,000 in unpaid royalties. According to a lawsuit filed in Georgia, T-Pain says Convict received more than $1.3 million in music revenue and that under his contract, he's entitled to 75% of the label's net royalties from his recordings. He says the label directed him to seek the remaining money from an affiliate company, but those efforts were unsuccessful. And in more entertainment news, Chris Rock is reflecting on the infamous 2022 Oscar slap involving Will Smith, saying 4 years later, he's choosing to keep the moment in perspective. Speaking ahead of the Toronto International Film Festival premiere of his new film, Misty Green, Rock said, quote, "I wish nothing would have happened," but added that with so many serious issues in the world, me having a bad day is not that important, end quote. Rock also revealed he's not eager to return to the Oscar stage, joking that the only thing that might bring him back is an Academy Award nomination. With the latest in entertainment at 17 and 47 minutes past each hour, I'm Bree Wood on the Black Information Network, your home for Black News First.
24: This is Wesson Tishome with another essential Black film. What started as a suggestion from Maya Angelou to the government of Ghana ended with an Independence Day concert on March 6, 1971. Featuring Wilson Pickett, Ike and Tina Turner, Les McCann and Eddie Harris, the Stable Singers, Santana featuring Willie Bobo, Roberta Flack, and the voices of East Harlem, the movie Soul to Soul not only captures performances from these iconic artists, their personal journey connecting to their roots, ancestral homeland, and history.
26: People get offended by talking about going back home and all that, but in a way, I really feel a deeper inside. They just
24: won't. Transformational for many of the artists whose only understanding of Africa came from Hollywood tropes, but also for the country of Ghana that would experience Western music firsthand for the first time.
27: You can hear the moans and groans coming from here. Their spirits are still here.
24: Soul to Soul captures artist and audience united by a history of oppression and the music used to overcome it, making it another essential Black film. I'm Wesson Tishome for the Black Information Network.
23: 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Authorities say no threats were found after a search of D.C.'s John A. Wilson building.
28: A suspicious package was reported on the fifth floor Wednesday afternoon. Ordnance disposal units arrived around 4 o'clock and the building was cleared around 5:45. Authorities say nothing hazardous was found. The Wilson building houses the mayor's office, D.C. council offices, and other city government agencies. I'm Mike Moore on the Black Information Network.
23: In other news, the Maryland Supreme Court has ruled against a woman seeking to run for Prince George's County executive this fall.

0: 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I'm Charlamagne Tha God, host of the world's most dangerous morning show, The Breakfast Club, and my history lives here.
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9: The opinions, beliefs, and viewpoints expressed in this commentary are those of the author and do not necessarily represent those of BIN and its founding partners and employees. Now it's time to bring the funk with Roland S. Martin.
10: I never seem to understand why we continue to have this utterly ridiculous debate about the N-word and who can say it and who doesn't. So this thing got revived again when Fat Joe went on the Joe Budden podcast and said he was the blackest N-word. People know he grew up in black neighborhood in New York City, grew up in hip hop. And so he can say the N-word. He said his dad is Afro-Cuban. And then Mark Lamont Hill said, no, you can't say the N-word if you're not black. And all these folks have been going back and forth. And I don't understand this stupid conversation. Why do we continue to debate the N-word? How about we not use it? How about if you say versus what's up my N-word, you can say my brother. What's up King? What's up homie? If you want to criticize somebody, call them a simple Simon, call them a fool, call them an idiot. Do we have to use the N-word? Why do we walk around talking about, oh, we have reclaimed this word? It's a word I'm paying homage and it's a term of endearment. No, it's not. I don't want anyone using the word to me, referring to me in that way, greeting me in that way. If you use the N-word to me on my social media, I'm going to block you because I find it despicable. And then these people who say, oh my God, I just can't stop saying it. No, that's intellectually lazy. It's lazy. You stop yourself from cursing in certain places. You do. Those are actions that we actually take. Listen, I probably said the N-word up until I was 24, 25. I'm now 57. I actually stopped. Yep, it doesn't even come into my consciousness. So can we please stop making excuses? Enough is enough. How about no one say the N-word? Then we'll be good. I'm Roland Martin of the Black Information Network.
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11: War with Iran, a central focus of his Republican midterm convention speech. Trump told the crowd his administration will prevent Iran from obtaining a nuclear weapon and repeated his claim that the conflict will end soon after the election. The war has now stretched into its seventh month, while an NBC News poll found 69% of Americans disapprove of Trump's handling of the conflict. I'm Alexandria Ikamoni, and that's what's trending.
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12: Seahawks took down the Patriots to open the NFL regular season in the Super Bowl 60 rematch. Week one will include a trip to Australia and more than a dozen games Sunday, including an NFC East showdown between the Cowboys and the Giants. Coco Gauff is advancing to the U.S. Open semifinals after surviving two match points against Mira Andreeva. Gauff rallied from her first set loss to defeat Andreeva in Wednesday's quarterfinal. In the men's bracket, Ben Shelton eliminated Carlos Alcaraz to advance to the semifinals Friday. The Los Angeles Lakers will honor another of their iconic head coaches with a statue. Bill Jackson, who guided the Lake Show to 5 NBA championships, will be immortalized outside Crypto.com Arena next year in April. The 80-year-old Jackson coached the Lakers for 11 years. The Hall of Famer will join longtime coach Pat Riley and 8 other Lakers legends, including Kobe Bryant, with statues. And reigning NBA Finals MVP Jalen Brunson will open the new season of Saturday Night Live. NBC tapped the 30-year-old New York Knicks guard to host September 26th. With the latest in sports, I'm Misty Jordan on the Black Information Network, your home for Black News First.
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0: continues to serve students across the country while also playing major roles in their local economies and communities. 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
2: Legendary singer, songwriter, and musician Stevie Wonder is hitting the road to celebrate 50 years of one of the greatest albums in music history. Wonder announced an 18-date international tour celebrating his classic 1976 album, Songs in the Key of Life. The Rock and Roll Hall of Famer will perform the entire album during each show, with hits like Sir Duke, Isn't She Lovely, I Wish, and As. The tour kicks off October 13th in Birmingham, England, and comes to the U.S. with stops in New York, Chicago, Detroit, and Washington, D.C. The tour wraps up December 19th in Los Angeles. Elsewhere in entertainment, Beyoncé is celebrating a major career milestone. The superstar just marked her 45th birthday and the 20th anniversary of her landmark album, B-Day, with a deluxe edition featuring new material, including a collaboration with late Tejano legend, Selena. And speaking of B-Days, rapper Cardi B is celebrating her Virgo babies. The rapper shared photos from a Disney-themed birthday celebration for her son, Wave, who turned 5, and daughter Blossom, who turned 2. With the latest in entertainment, I'm Morgan Wood on the Black Information Network.
3: I'm Uptown Angela on the Black Information Network. In 1895, Mary Fields, also known as Stagecoach Mary, became the first African-American woman to become a U.S. Postal Service Star Route Carrier. She was hired because she was the fastest at hitching a team of 6 horses. She drove her around with horses and a mule named Moses. Born a slave in 1832 in Tennessee, Mary had a reputation for wearing men's clothes, smoking, drinking, and shooting guns. Before becoming a mail carrier, she worked for 10 years at a convent, but her lifestyle led her to being kicked out of the mission. As a star carrier in Cascade, Montana, her job was to protect the mail on her route from thieves and bandits and to deliver mail. She was the only second woman in the United States and the first African-American woman to serve in that role. When she died in December 1914, she had one of the largest funerals ever in Cascade. And that's a fact. I'm Uptown Angela on the Black Information Network.
2: 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Authorities say no threats were found after a search of D.C.'s John A. Wilson building.
4: A suspicious package was reported on the 5th floor Wednesday afternoon. Ordnance disposal units arrived around 4 o'clock and the building was cleared around 5:45. Authorities say nothing hazardous was found. The Wilson building houses the mayor's office, D.C. council offices, and other city government agencies. I'm Mike Moore on the Black Information Network.
2: In other news, the Maryland Supreme Court has ruled against a woman seeking to run for Prince George's County executive this fall.
5: We don't just have apathy in Prince George's County. We have learned hopelessness in Prince George's County because we're seeing the same faces over and over again. Nothing's changing for us. Our current leadership, they're not listening. We've told them we don't want hyperscale data centers. They're playing games with that. We've fussed about the high tax

record Forget Me Nots. But did you know there was a very, very, very big record written for Patrice Rushen that she declined? Let me explain. Okay, surely you know this song, right?

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2: I'm Shay Diddy on the Black Information Network. In 2019, the St. John Will.i.am Coltrane African Orthodox Church observed its 50th anniversary. Based in San Francisco, the church uses John Coltrane's music as a source for religious discovery. Instead of singing traditional hymns, worshipers chant Coltrane's A Love Supreme, and there are monthly meditations where people commune with Coltrane's music. In 1965, Branzo King and his wife, Marina King, saw Coltrane live at San Francisco Jazz Club. The couple had a religious experience. They called it a sound baptism. In the years leading up to his death in 1967 at the age of 40, Coltrane's music had grown increasingly spiritual. He said that he wanted to be a saint, and in him, Branzo, who had wanted to be a preacher, had found his God. Instead of a mural of Jesus in the sanctuary, there is one of patron saint John Coltrane. And that's a fact. I'm Shay Diddy on the Black Information Network.
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12: BIN News This Hour, I'm Andrea Coleman. Coming up, activities reflecting on the 9/11 attacks have begun. We'll tell you of a few. And another school is being accused by the Trump administration of considering race in its admissions process. But first, here's BIN News Now.
13: Black South Carolina Senator Tim Scott is criticizing Democratic Texas Senate candidate James Tallarico.
14: It's terrible. James Tallarico claims there are six genders.
13: Speaking at the Republican midterm convention in Dallas, Scott targeted Tallarico as Republicans spotlighted key races and policy differences ahead of November. The Trump administration is accusing UC Berkeley's Law of School of discriminating against white and Asian applicants in favor of Black applicants. The Justice and Education Departments say the admissions practices violate federal civil rights laws and a 2023 Supreme Court ruling on race-conscious admissions. And the Maryland Supreme Court has ruled against Tanya Sweat in her effort to run for Prince George's County executive. The County Elections Board said she failed to submit enough valid signatures to qualify as an unaffiliated candidate, and the court upheld that decision. Sweat, who is Black, reportedly plans to continue her campaign as a write-in candidate. I'm Amber Payton with BIN News Now. Back to you, Andrea.
12: Thank you, Amber. Ceremonies commemorating the 25th year anniversary of the 9/11 attacks are getting underway.
15: This wall will ensure that generations who have no memory of September 11th will still understand what that day revealed about this department, the courage of those who responded.
12: As we've been reporting, officials unveiled a new 9/11 memorial wall at police headquarters yesterday to honor NYPD members killed during the terror attacks and afterward from 9/11 illnesses. New York City Police Commissioner Jessica Tisch dedicating the memorial at One Police Plaza 2 days before the 25th anniversary of the attacks.
15: To every family represented here today, we will make sure the generations that follow understand who your loved ones were and what they gave to New York City. Their sacrifice is forever a part of this department.
12: The wall has the names of 23 NYPD officers killed on 9/11 and hundreds more who have succumbed to 9/11-related illnesses in past years. A memorial mass is also being held today at St. Patrick's Cathedral in New York to commemorate the 25th anniversary of those terror attacks. Archbishop Ronald Hicks will preside over the 5 p.m. mass that will honor 9/11 victims, first responders, as well as their families. Meanwhile, this Sunday, there will be a mass at St. Philip Neri Church in the Bronx to honor three New York firefighters who responded to the attacks. Two of them were killed that day and another survived. And the National Park Service is honoring those who lost their lives on Flight 93 during the attacks. Speaking in Shanksville, Pennsylvania, Superintendent of the Flight 93 National Memorial, Stephen Clark, discussed the importance of teaching 9/11 to those born after the attacks.
16: Never forget, it's an easy phrase, but really, what does it mean? It means being committed to one another in any way we can to teach.
12: Flight 93 was intentionally crashed by hijackers after passengers fought back on the flight, leaving 44 people dead. The passengers' brave actions prevented the hijackers from reaching their intended target in Washington, D.C. The memorial will host a remembrance service tomorrow in honor of those who lost their lives on that flight. Family members of those who died are scheduled to speak. A wreath-laying ceremony is also planned. Well, stay tuned to BIN for special 9/11 features that are airing today and tomorrow, highlighting impacts of the attacks on the Black community. The reports will air again this Sunday on the Black Perspective at 9 a.m. and 9 p.m. Eastern. In other news, officials in the Trump administration are claiming UC Berkeley's law school favors Black applicants over white and Asian ones. In a letter to the law school's attorney, the Justice Department and Education Department allege the institution deliberately discriminated based on race. The assistant attorney general who wrote the letter said that that would violate the Civil Rights Act, which bans the use of federal funds to further racial discrimination. The Trump administration launched an investigation into the California school in March of 2025. This is BIN News This Hour. Be sure to follow us wherever you get your podcast. I'm Andrea Coleman on the Black Information Network, home of Black News First.
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10: Community covered.
17: In March of 1960, a group of students at Southern University in Baton Rouge, Louisiana, attempted to desegregate local eating spaces through peaceful protests at a Crest department store, a Greyhound bus station, and a Simon's drugstore. The students were met with violence and insults, and the president of Southern University warned them that their participation in these protests would result in their expulsion. In all, 16 students were either expelled or forced to leave Southern University and attend other schools. In response to the expulsion, the Kennedy administration filed a legal brief in support of the students, and in December of 1961, the NAACP's legal department took up the case. Future Supreme Court Justice Thurgood Marshall argued the case in front of the Supreme Court, which unanimously decided that the students should not have been expelled for their anti-segregation protests. In 2013, Southern University awarded honorary degrees to 7 of the students expelled over the nonviolent demonstrations. And that's a fact. I'm Callie Cole for the Black Information Network.
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18: I'm Misty Jordan on your home for 24/7 news, the Black Information Network. North Carolina's highest court is weighing whether the state can move forward with its lawsuit against TikTok and its parent company, ByteDance. The state accuses TikTok of designing features that keep young users hooked and misleading parents about the app's safety. ByteDance attorney Jonathan Hacker defended TikTok during a hearing this week.
19: Under North Carolina courts cannot assert specific personal jurisdiction over the TikTok defendants because the design and deception claims that the state asserts do not relate to conduct that TikTok, quote, purposefully directed toward the state of North Carolina. TikTok did not design the challenged features in North Carolina or tailor them in any way for North Carolina users.
18: The state says TikTok has millions of users in North Carolina and actively collects their data and targets them with ads and notifications. The justices did not issue a ruling Wednesday, and the case will now be considered before the court makes a decision. As for TikTok, between 80 and 87% of Black teens between the ages of 13 and 17 admit to using the platform. It looks like the company behind O'Charley's Restaurant has closed all locations across the country with no public warning. Reports claim O'Charley's in several states, including Virginia and North Carolina, have been permanently shut down as of Wednesday at 8 p.m. O'Charley's parent company has not released an official statement on the closures. In fact, Wednesday, the chain's website and social media pages looked normal. However, today, the website and social media sites have both been removed. A Charlotte area nonprofit founded by a Black family living with ALS is working to make sure patients and caregivers don't face the disease alone. Beacon of Hope ALS was founded by Tammy Hall after her husband Lewis was diagnosed with ALS, also known as Lou Gehrig's disease. The nonprofit helps families connect with support, resources, and other people who understand what they're going through.
20: I have other friends that have husbands that have ALS and they're struggling. So I started it for one thing, to make awareness, advocate for it, and also help people with ALS with financial difficulties like medication assistance, caregiver assistance, resources, meals, anything that can help them have quality of life. Mm.
18: Beacon of Hope ALS recently received a grant from the Christopher and Dana Reeve Foundation. Tammy says the money will help expand services for families affected by ALS. The organization will also host an educational workshop this Saturday, bringing together people living with ALS, their caregivers, and community members. And starting menopause treatment early provides a surprise shield for women's hearts. A study out this week from Virginia Commonwealth University and the University of Pittsburgh finds hormone therapy cuts the risk of heart disease and stroke by 22%. Researchers tracked more than 2,700 women for more than 20 years, comparing those who used estrogen treatments to those who did not. While average risk dropped by nearly a quarter, Black women saw an even steeper benefit, with heart risk tumbling 49%. I'm Misty Jordan on your home for Black News First, the Black Information Network.
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23: This is Layla Ali, undefeated world champion Hall of Fame boxer, wellness advocate, and CEO of Layla Ali Lifestyle. My father, Muhammad Ali, was more than a champion in the ring. He was a global voice for courage, conviction, faith, and justice. The Muhammad Ali Center celebrates his life, his principles, and his willingness to stand for something bigger than himself, reminding us of the power of purpose. To learn more about

0: /history. I'm Layla Ali, and my history lives here.
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3: The Republican midterm convention is happening this week in Dallas, Texas, and some are paying a hefty price to attend. The price of admission depends on who you are and what kind of access you want. Some attendees can get in for about $1,000, while delegate and VIP packages run into the tens of thousands. There's also the VIP entry donation fee. Reports indicate that certain donor packages can cost as much as $250,000, with additional fees tied to exclusive events and photo opportunities. Of course, President Trump and Vice President J.D. Vance will be there. And for anyone who wants a photo with President Trump, you can certainly get one if you are willing to pay $88,600. You can also have your picture taken with Vice President J.D. Vance for $35,000. There is also a public lottery for a chance to win tickets without buying an expensive donor package. For more info, go to GOPconvention.com. 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I'm Nicole Deal on your home for Black News First, the Black Information Network.
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4: Here's what's happening right now. Fox 8 New Orleans says officials with the Southeastern Conference are no longer looking at booting LSU from the SEC. This after the school decided to reverse course and put two student athletes on this year's roster instead of two Black men who tried out for the NFL, basically making the battle between the SEC and LSU a, quote, moot point. Here's Gabe Fieldman, who's a Tulane University sports law expert, via Fox 8.
5: I think it diffuses it in the short term, and it does take away the urgency.
4: Abortion pill access through the mail. We're waiting to see a decision from a three-judge panel of the appeals court. Louisiana AG Liz Merle sued the FDA over allowing the pills to be shipped through the mail, something she says is illegal in the state. Merle says the case is likely to end up before the U.S. Supreme Court. Now, the CDC says in 2022, Black women had four times higher rates of abortion than their white counterparts nationwide.
6: Y'all need to get together and figure this out before it happens again.
4: That's one New Orleans City Councilwoman via Fox 8 after a pipe burst in New Orleans. Now, after decades of turmoil, the Sewerage and Water Board is transitioning into a city-run operation. New Mayor Helena Moreno says she wants to get it done by 2028. Part of that plan would mean that the Water Board meetings would be hosted in a more public and centralized location, like City Hall. After a Friday outage, HBCU Southern University in Baton Rouge says the lights are back on, but classes will remain remote. That's because officials tell NBC News they want to stabilize the electrical systems. Remote operations apply to the Baton Rouge campus, the Law Center, and the SU Ag Center. However, the laboratory school will return to in-person Thursday and Friday. For more on these stories, plus international, national, state, and local news impacting the Black community, listen to the Black Information Network on the iHeartRadio app or log on to BINnews.com. 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
7: Now our Washington Roundup. President Trump says he would consider pardoning Michael Cohen. He told reporters he was disappointed in how the legal system treated his former fixer when he testified in Trump's 2024 New York hush money trial, saying they forced him to say things he didn't want to say and that he didn't believe. Cohen has not recanted his testimony, but has said he felt pressured by prosecutors to testify against the president. And now this. President Trump doesn't expect gas prices to come back down before the midterm elections. Trump told reporters at Joint Base Andrews that oil prices will tumble and he expects gas will be below $2 a gallon right after the midterms.
8: Right after the election, oil prices are going to be tumbling downward. We'll get them below $2 a gallon.
7: He also said he expects the Iran war to be over after the elections. And that's your Washington Roundup. I'm Mike Moore on your home for 24/7 News, the Black Information Network.
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12: I'm Amber Payton with BIN News Now. Former President George W. Bush is reflecting on the September 11th attacks ahead of their 25th anniversary.
13: There's no doubt in my mind that this was not a law enforcement event. This was a war.
12: Speaking in Dallas alongside Condoleezza Rice, Bush recalled the country's vulnerability and praised first responders, military members, and Americans who volunteered after 9/11. 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And Charlotte rapper DaBaby is defending prices at his new restaurant, No Knife Chicken and Waffles, after online criticism. He says the higher prices reflect fresh, homemade ingredients and an upscale dining experience. 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
14: Mike Stevens on your home for Black News First, the Black Information Network. Here's your top headlines this hour. Those e-bikes a lot of black kids are riding these days may be fun, but also dangerous when cars get too close. In South Florida, authorities are looking for a driver who hit two children riding electric bikes, killing a 10-year-old girl before leaving the scene. Black neighbors living nearby, speaking to NBC television, are just shaking their heads with disgust.
15: That's nonsense. Kids, man, very bad. Very bad. I feel sorry for that.
14: The victims are a boy of unknown age and a 10-year-old girl who were found just lying on the road. Police say there are at least two new victims of a black woman who was previously arrested 2 years ago on charges of fraud, exploitation of the elderly, and burglary. Officers say 27-year-old Jamisha Sylvain is more recently being charged with posing as a caregiver to steal from elderly victims in Broward County, Florida, after they say she went back to her theft scheme after her release from jail. Detectives say an elderly man let the woman into his apartment, and she took his credit card and withdrew money several times. A Florida IHOP restaurant is facing a discrimination lawsuit after four black employees say they were subjected to years of racist comments and humiliation by a white manager. In a recently filed lawsuit, the workers claim the manager referred to herself as the master. She also reportedly made offensive remarks about Juneteenth and slavery and used racial stereotypes in the workplace. They also allege retaliation after reporting the behavior, including a reduction in their work hours. According to the Griot, the lawsuit names both the former supervisor and the franchise operator as defendants. President Trump says his administration will give out $5,000 dividend checks for adults if Republicans retain Congress in the November midterms. Trump made the comments in Dallas while speaking at the Republican National Midterm Convention. A Fox News reporter asked President Trump, why not give the money away now? His answer was a bit confusing.
16: I'll tell you what, because the Democrats can't do it, because with them it's negative growth. With us it's so positive.
14: On the other hand, the president has mentioned giving Americans checks of $2,000 to $3,000 in the past, and nothing ever came of those announcements. Well, still to come on the Black Information Network.
17: They were carefree, innocent children.
14: We're going to hear more from the Black Florida school teacher and a Black student who were in the second grade classroom when President George Bush got word about the 9/11 terror attacks as the nation observes the anniversary of that terrible day. 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
1: 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We listen.
17: John Elroy Sanford was born in St. Louis and raised on the south side of Chicago. His reddish hair and complexion would lead to a nickname, Red Fox. Best known for his role as Fred G. Sanford on the popular TV show Sanford and Son, Red would get his start in nightclubs on the East Coast, but find real success in the West, becoming one of the first Black comedians to perform for white audiences on the Vegas Strip. He would sign a multi-album deal and release comedy records that inspire to this day.
18: What if our ears had been back here? You'd have to pull your pants down to hear what I'm saying.
17: Sanford and Son would run from 1972 to 1977, making Fox and his long list of co-stars household names. On October 11th, 1991, while co-starring with Della Reese in The Royal Family, Fox would suffer a heart attack on set and later pass away at the hospital. Red Fox was 68 years old, and while the big one finally got him, Red's legacy lives on through a body of work that includes 50 comedy albums, TV shows, and several films. Rest in power to the one and only Red Fox. This is Wesson Tishome for the Black Information Network.
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19: I'm Kevin Brown on your home for 24/7 news, the Black Information Network. And here's what's happening right now. Financing a home loan is getting more expensive. Correspondent Eva Basinger has more.
20: Freddie Mac reports today the 30-year fixed-rate mortgage rose to 6.76%, the highest home loan rate since last June. Borrowing costs also rose for home buyers who typically refinance with 15-year fixed-rate mortgages, which rose to 6.09%, up from 5.5% a year ago. I'm Eva Basinger.
19: San Francisco Mayor Dan Lurie plans to declare a rent emergency in response to the housing crisis in San Francisco, aiming to delay evictions, limit rent increases, and provide legal support for tenants facing eviction. The declaration is seen as a symbolic gesture to prioritize housing issues in the city. Lurie supports various measures, including capping rent increases at 10% per year and providing financial assistance to tenants facing eviction. The city's average rent for a one-bedroom apartment has risen significantly, prompting calls for stronger action to address the affordability crisis and keep residents in their homes. Critics urged Lurie to use the emergency declaration to accelerate housing construction and implement reforms to lower costs and increase housing availability. A 67-year-old man was killed in a fight in Westlake Park in downtown Seattle, with police responding to a 911 call from a witness. The man was found with no pulse, and despite life-saving efforts, he died at the scene. A 39-year-old man was taken into custody, and authorities are using surveillance footage to aid in their investigation. The Seattle Police Department has increased patrols in the area in response to recent violence in the city. The Chicago Department of Public Health has issued a warning about a potential measles exposure at Union Station last month. A person with a confirmed case of measles passed through the station on August 27th and 28th, but the exact date and time of exposure are unknown. Commuters who may have been exposed are advised to watch for symptoms such as rash, fever, cough, runny nose, and watery eyes, which can appear within 7 to 21 days. Those experiencing symptoms should contact health officials by phone before seeking medical treatment, and the MMR vaccine is available at no cost to Chicago residents at CDPH's immunization clinics. September is National Yoga Awareness Month, and Monica Nelson reports on the physical and mental benefits, whether you're in a child's pose or doing the downward dog.
21: If you're thinking, me, I'm not flexible enough for yoga, well, experts say that's exactly who yoga is for. Certified yoga instructor Sienna Monet says it's never too late to start.
0: There is no age limit to who can practice yoga. It's just a really great tool to use in all aspects of your life, whether that's at work or home or when you're stressed out.
21: And many yoga studios are offering some special deals this month. I'm Monica Nelson.
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35: The opinions, beliefs, and viewpoints expressed in this commentary are those of the author and do not necessarily represent those of BIN and its founding partners and employees.
36: I'm James C. Harris, and I have something to say. James Clyburn, kingmaker of the Democratic Party, the man who handed Joe Biden the presidency, just sat on national television and said Clarence Thomas rebelled against his own background. Let that sink in. The same Clyburn who testified for Thomas in 1991, who called him compassionate, intellectually honest, possessed of integrity and basic sense of fairness, now says he absolutely doesn't stand by that. Why? Because Thomas didn't turn out to be a liberal. Clyburn's real complaint? Thomas votes his conscience instead of his complexion. He reads the Constitution instead of the Democratic Party platform. He didn't become the loyal Black vote Clyburn expected. So now he's a rebel against his own people. This is Joe Biden's "You Ain't Black" energy dressed up in a Sunday suit. The message is the same. Authentic Blackness requires voting Democrat. Period. Clarence Thomas grew up dirt poor in Jim Crow, Georgia, pulled himself up to the highest court in the land, and because he thinks for himself, Clyburn says he betrayed his roots. No, Congressman, you betrayed him. You expected a black man to be your puppet. You praised his character when you thought he'd be your token, then turned on him when he proved to be a principled originalist. That's not intellectual honesty. That's plantation politics. Clyburn didn't misread Thomas in 1991. He misread the Constitution. He thought skin color determines judicial philosophy. Thomas knew better. He knew that justice is blind, even when Democrats demand it peek at the race card. 3 decades later, Thomas is winning. Clyburn is whining. And the only person who rebelled against anything was Clyburn, rebelled against the idea that a black man can think for himself. I'm James T. Harris, and that's what I have to say for the Black Information Network.
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4: Here's what's trending this hour. President Trump is denying reports that the Iranian forces damaged U.S. warplanes in a raid on an airbase in Jordan. This comes after CBS News said Iranian strikes damaged multiple American military aircraft overnight Tuesday into Wednesday. Former President George W. Bush is reflecting on the September 11th attacks. And clean drinking water is not a constitutional right. That's what a federal court in Mississippi has ruled. I'm Amber Payton, and that's what's trending.
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5: Singer-songwriter and musician Stevie Wonder is hitting the road to celebrate 50 years of one of the greatest albums in music history. Wonder announced an 18-date international tour, celebrating his classic 1976 album, Songs in the Key of Life. The Rock and Roll Hall of Famer will perform the entire album during each show with hits like Sir Duke, Isn't She Lovely, I Wish, and As. The tour kicks off October 13th in Birmingham, England, and comes to the U.S. with stops in New York, Chicago, Detroit, and Washington, D.C. The tour wraps up December 19th in Los Angeles. Elsewhere in entertainment, Beyoncé is celebrating a major career milestone. The superstar just marked her 45th birthday and the 20th anniversary of her landmark album, B-Day, with a deluxe edition featuring new material, including a collaboration with late Teyano legend, Selena. And speaking of B-Days, rapper Cardi B is celebrating her Virgo babies. The rapper shared photos from a Disney-themed birthday celebration for her son Wave, who turned 5, and daughter Blossom, who turned 2. With the latest in entertainment, I'm Morgan Wood on the Black Information Network.
0: There are many pioneers in black radio. Maybe you didn't know Hall of Fame broadcaster Melvin Lindsay was one of them. A graduate of Howard University, Lindsay and radio executive Kathy Hughes are credited with the creation of the Quiet Storm radio format, black radio's first mix of slow jams and classic love songs. The Quiet Storm combined R&B music with song dedications, listener phone calls, and most of all, Lindsay's signature voice and on-air presentation. Lindsay debuted his first Quiet Storm broadcast in 1977 on WHUR in Washington, D.C. The show quickly moved to 5 nights a week, grew in popularity, and eventually revolutionized how black radio stations nationwide programmed music in the evening hours.

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0: fourth album, he was accepting submissions of songs. Enter Brother Number Two. Brother Number Two submits a song for Brother Number One's album, but Brother Number One says,
1: Texas sculptor Eddie Dixon constructs
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1: 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Another
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6: BIN News this hour. I'm Doug Davis. Good evening. Coming up, a new audit is released proving that the United States Postal Service messed up ballots during this year's primaries. Plus, a follow-up on a story of a 6-year-old Black Memphis child who died after being left in a hot daycare bus in Memphis. These stories and more news concerning the Black community are on the way. But first, here's BIN News Now.
7: Students at Lincoln Way East High School in Illinois are protesting alleged racist incidents involving Homewood Flossmore.
8: If they're going to call other Black people those slurs and do those monkey noises and those gestures at them, then what are they going to do to me?
7: Dozens walked out of class while the Illinois High School Association investigates reports of a coach using a racial slur and students making monkey gestures at a football game. The Trump administration will not end deportation protections for more than 170,000 Salvadorans in the U.S. Temporary protected status had been set to expire Wednesday, but the Department of Homeland Security says Salvadorans covered by the program will keep their legal protections for now. And a Massachusetts school district is being sued over alleged racial bullying that the family says led a Black teenager to attempt suicide in 2024. Lawyers for Civil Rights says administrators knew about the harassment but minimized it and questioned the student's credibility. School officials have not commented.
9: I'm Amber Payton with BIN News Now. Back to you, Doug.
6: All right. Thanks a lot again. Happy Thursday. A USPS Office of Inspector General's audit from September 4th found that some of its facilities failed to properly handle ballots during this year's primaries. Auditors cited issues like improper staff training on ballot mail, inconsistent tracking, and postmark errors that could cause votes to be rejected. And for Black voters who rely on mail ballots, this is pretty frightening. But Black Americans are not the only demographic using mail ballots. Fordham University professor African-American Christina Geer tells MS Now this is a bipartisan conversation.
10: Because Republicans actually do use mail-in balloting, but the president has told himself that the Postal Service and mail-in ballots are primarily benefiting Democrats, which is not necessarily the case. Republicans do use it.
6: She adds that much of the commotion around mail ballot centers on the Trump administration.
10: Had we, you know, one, funded the USPS the way we have in the past, we wouldn't have folks that are operating, you know, sort of on a skeleton crew in certain postal services. We would have time for adequate training. And we would have more deeper and robust conversations within the U.S. Postal Service.
6: About 99% of tracking ballots still arrived on time, but the auditor warns that even small mistakes can hurt voters in states that only count ballots postmarked by Election Day. And one more thing, the Supreme Court is expected to rule soon on the Trump administration's push to enforce new mail ballot restrictions for the midterms. Meanwhile, we follow up on a story we reported on BIN News this hour some time ago, where 6-year-old Memphis African-American Winter Jones died after being left for hours inside a hot daycare bus. Well, the Memphis Police Department has completed its investigation. The case is now before a Shelby County grand jury. During a news conference today, family attorney Walter Bailey, who was Black, says three people involved could face charges including aggravated child neglect, reckless homicide, and tampering with government records.
11: And we don't intend to prejudge the outcome of where those charges stand at the present time. We now expect, though, that the evidence will be clearly reviewed and the process to move forward. Wherever the facts and the law require, the process to finally terminate.
6: The family is also preparing for civil claims. State inspectors found 5 transportation violations right after the incident. The grand jury will soon decide whether charges will move forward. The family of Jones, who is autistic and nonverbal, are demanding justice. And finally, a new Word in Black survey uncovers doubts about the U.S. food system. The new report shows that 6 in 10 Black Americans don't trust the food they buy in grocery stores is safe, and that rising prices are pushing them to purchase cheaper, less nutritious options. The survey also found that about 2 out of 4 want lower prices of fresh fruits, vegetables, and whole foods. The report calls for subsidies on fresh foods and invest in nutrition programs, along with partnerships with Black community leaders to deliver the education. Stay connected and subscribe and follow BIN News this hour wherever you get your podcasts. I'm Doug Davis for the Black Information Network.
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12: Columbus speaks. We listen.
13: Walter Anderson was a pianist, professor, composer, and the first African-American man to become head of the music department at Antioch College in 1946. This made him the first Black man to chair a department outside of the nation's historically Black colleges. The Zanesville, Ohio native attended Oberlin College and studied music at the Berkshire Music Center and Cleveland Institute of Music in his youth. Anderson was a pioneer in the academic world, and in 1968, he was appointed Director of Music Programs at the National Endowment for the Arts. At the NEA, he developed grant guidelines that garnered private sector support for the arts. And in 1979, he was awarded the Special Citation for Distinguished Service to the Arts. Walter Anderson passed away in November of 2003, but his legacy continues to live on through numerous accolades and his variations in orchestration. And that's a fact. I'm Wesson Tishome for the Black Information Network.
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9: I'm Amber Payton on your home for 24/7 news, the Black Information Network. Here's what's happening in your region right now. Maryland's highest court has ruled that independent candidate Tanya Sweat will not appear on the November ballot in the race for Prince George's County Executive. The court upheld earlier rulings after election officials rejected more than 1,300 petition signatures submitted by Sweat's campaign, leaving her short of the number needed to qualify. Sweat, who is Black, argued there were discrepancies in reports provided by the County Elections Board, but the court found there was insufficient evidence to overturn the decision. According to reports, Sweat says she now plans to continue her campaign as a write-in candidate. Officials in Mecklenburg County, North Carolina, say Jail North is nearly ready to reopen as overcrowding continues at the county's Uptown Detention Center. Black Sheriff Gary McFadden says the facility, which has been closed since 2022, will initially house about 200 inmates to help ease pressure on the main jail, where more than 2,200 people are currently being held, hundreds above capacity. The sheriff says reopening the jail is only a short-term fix. HBCU Howard University has announced the theme for its 2026 homecoming, Wildest Dreams. The week-long celebration runs October 11th through the 18th and will feature fan favorites including Yard Fest, the Greek Step Show, and the annual football matchup between the Howard Bison and Morehouse Maroon Tigers. University officials say the theme celebrates the generations of students and alumni who have turned bold dreams into reality. From the wealth gap to racial inequities, many of the challenges facing Hampton Roads in Virginia are the same issues communities across America continue to grapple with. Next week, YWCA Southampton Roads and strategic impact agency Cousin will bring those conversations to the forefront at the Sustaining Together Summit as organizers ask what it takes to create a more perfect union.
14: This year's theme is Sustaining Together for a More Perfect Union. And that kind of goes hand in hand with YWCA Southampton Roads' mission to eliminate racism and empower women, specifically because a lot of that work encompasses economic mobility.
9: YWCA Southampton Roads Chief Impact and Operations Officer Leah Williams-Rumbly tells me the September 17th event will focus on economic inequality and racism, examining barriers that continue to impact communities in Hampton Roads and nationwide.
15: So when you look at housing, when you look at unemployment, when you look at access to capital and who gets to access those things, we wanted to sort of really think about how we can think about this year again as America turns 250, what's required of us going forward, and then also taking a deeper look at sort of the past and how we've gotten here.
9: Cousin founder and CEO Travis Young says the goal is to move beyond discussing problems and focus on solutions, bringing together community leaders, advocates, and residents for productive conversations. The summit will feature Hampton Roads native and New York Times columnist Jamel Bowie, along with YWCA USA CEO Margaret Mitchell.
14: My hope is that people will come away feeling connected and that they'll be able to take those connections forward into their work.
9: The summit will be held September 17th at the Chesapeake Conference Center. I'm Amber Payton on your home for Black News First, the Black Information Network.
16: Most people know about Restaurant Week, but not everyone knows there's a Black Restaurant Week born in Houston, Texas in 2016 and is now spreading to cities across the country. It's more than just menus. It's a movement.
17: And so we really want to create something that was more all-inclusive to the creative things we were seeing happening in the food scene.
16: That's one of the three founders, Fallon Farrell.
17: As we've grown through the years, we've literally watched businesses start off as like a pop-up food tent and now having like two or three locations.
16: From soul food kitchens to hidden gem caterers, Black Restaurant Week shines a light where it's long been missing. It's helped generate tens of millions of dollars for Black-owned businesses, keeping legacies alive and creating new ones. And it's part of Black history still being written every time a diner takes that first bite. I'm Esther Dillard for the Black Information Network.
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0: 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I'm Charlamagne Tha God, host of the world's most dangerous morning show, The Breakfast Club, and my history lives here.
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8: The opinions, beliefs, and viewpoints expressed in this commentary are those of the author and do not necessarily represent those of BIN and its founding partners and employees. Now it's time to bring the funk with Roland S. Martin.
9: I never seem to understand why we continue to have this utterly ridiculous debate about the N-word and who can say it and who doesn't. So this thing got revived again when Fat Joe went on the Joe Budden podcast and said he was the blackest N-word. People know he grew up in Black neighborhood in New York City, grew up in hip hop. And so he can say the N-word. He said his dad is Afro-Cuban. And then Mark Lamont Hill said, no, you can't say the N-word if you're not Black. And all these folks have been going back and forth. And I don't understand this stupid conversation. Why do we continue to debate the N-word? How about we not use it? How about if you say versus what's up my N-word, you can say my brother, what's up King, what's up homie. If you want to criticize somebody, call them a simple Simon, call them a fool, call them an idiot. Do we have to use the N-word? Why do we walk around talking about, oh, we have reclaimed this word? I'm paying homage and it's a term of endearment. No, it's not. I don't want anyone using the word to me, referring to me in that way, greeting me in that way. If you use the N-word to me on my social media, I'm going to block you because I find it despicable. And then these people who say, oh my God, I just can't stop saying it. No, that's intellectually lazy. It's lazy. You stop yourself from cursing in certain places. You do. Those are actions that we actually take. Listen, I probably said the N-word up until I was 24, 25. I'm now 57. I actually stopped. Yep. It doesn't even come into my consciousness. So can we please stop making excuses? Enough is enough. How about no one say the N-word? Then we'll be good. I'm Roland Martin of the Black Information Network.
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10: Here's what's trending this hour. A federal court is blocking President Trump's mail-in voting restrictions before November's midterm elections. A Boston-based court of appeals decided to prevent the U.S. Postal Service from tightening rules around postal voting. The number of unemployment claims is dipping a bit. And a storm system is expected to rumble from Texas to New Jersey, putting 33 million under a severe weather threat today. Storms will move toward the mid-Atlantic later today. I'm Amber Payton, and that's what's trending.
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11: Seahawks took down the Patriots to open the NFL regular season in the Super Bowl 60 rematch. Week one will include a trip to Australia and more than a dozen games Sunday, including an NFC East showdown between the Cowboys and the Giants. Coco Gauff is advancing to the U.S. Open semifinals after surviving two match points against Mira Andreeva. Gauff rallied from her first set loss to defeat Andreeva in Wednesday's quarterfinal. In the men's bracket, Ben Shelton eliminated Carlos Alcaraz to advance to the semifinals Friday. The Los Angeles Lakers will honor another of their iconic head coaches with a statue. Bill Jackson, who guided the Lake Show to 5 NBA championships, will be immortalized outside Crypto.com Arena next year in April. The 80-year-old Jackson coached the Lakers for 11 years. The Hall of Famer will join longtime coach Pat Riley and 8 other Lakers legends, including Kobe Bryant, with statues. And reigning NBA Finals MVP Jalen Brunson will open the new season of Saturday Night Live. NBC tapped the 30-year-old New York Knicks guard to host September 26th. With the latest in sports, I'm Misty Jordan on the Black Information Network, your home for Black news first.
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11: Rapper Young Miami is defending her parenting choices after criticism over bringing her daughter and nephew on stage during a recent performance. After her September 5th set at Fall Fest, her daughter Summer Miami and nephew Rilo joined her on stage where they tossed cash and danced to her song, Spindet. After some questioned the appropriateness of the moment, Young Miami responded in the comments on the Shade Room saying she participated in dance contests as a child. She ended her response by telling critics, "Y'all go cook." Elsewhere in entertainment news, Tyler Perry is bringing back one of his most popular franchises. Why Did I Get Married Again is now streaming on Netflix, reuniting much of the original cast, including Jill Scott, Tasha Smith, Michael J. White, and Perry. The new film centers on the next generation as Angela and Marcus's daughter prepares to get married, bringing old friends and old relationship drama back together. Taraji P. Henson also joins the cast in a new role, but Janet Jackson's character, Dr. Patricia Agnew, in the first two films is missing. Perry says her Las Vegas residency made it difficult to work out her schedule. With the latest in entertainment, I'm Morgan Wood on the Black Information Network.
18: I'm Bill Black with another Bet You Didn't Know music fact. Imagine believing you've been married for 6 years, filing for divorce, and then discovering the marriage was never even legal. Yep, that's what reportedly happened to R&B singer Misha L.A. She and Suge Knight held a wedding ceremony in 1999 while he was incarcerated. But when Michelle A tried to end the relationship 6 years later, she learned that Suge was allegedly still legally married to his previous wife. And that marriage had not been legally dissolved. His marriage to Michelle A wasn't even considered valid. So technically, Michelle A didn't need a divorce because under the law, they had never legally been husband and wife in the first place. Man, I'm Bill Black with another Bet You Didn't Know music fact on the Black Information Network.
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19: A confession a black Louisiana woman gave to a television station about whether she killed her son is now at the center of a murder trial. Fox 8 News reports defense attorneys for 28-year-old Aaliyah Jack are requesting the confession be thrown out, while the prosecution says it should be admitted. Jack is standing trial on charges of second-degree murder and cruelty to a juvenile in the death of her 4-year-old son, Legend, and the abandonment of her 1-year-old son, King Trail, on the side of a highway. Fox 8 News shared the audio of Jack's confession to a local affiliate. When a reporter asked if she abandoned her son on the highway, she said this.
20: I'm not sure. I was under the influence of drugs.
19: The reporter then asked if she killed her son, and she said yes. No jury has been finalized after 2 days of the jury selection, but a group of potential jurors has been chosen. Earlier this week, Judge Michael Canaday denied the public defender's request to step away from Aaliyah Jack's defense. According to Fox 8, her attorneys say Jack is ignoring their advice, insisting on wearing her jail jumpsuit in front of jurors. Meantime, Southeastern Conference officials are reportedly unlikely to kick LSU out of the conference when they meet. A sports law expert spoke to the local Fox affiliate. SEC Commissioner Greg Sankey says Wednesday's federal court hearing in Alabama was postponed after LSU President Wade Rouse declared the issues involved to be what he called moot.
21: I think it diffuses it in the short term, and it does take away the urgency.
19: Attorney General Liz Murrell spoke publicly on Wednesday.
22: I don't know where they've got the information, but there's no support for it in the pleadings, and there's no actual evidence that LSU's ever done anything like the claims that they made in those pleadings. And in particular, they've claimed that they're trying to prevent LSU from stopping this meeting from taking place tomorrow.
19: At issue is the fifth year of eligibility for several players who briefly played in the NFL. LSU was interested in adding a couple of them to the team's roster, but decided not to do so. Sankey says today's SEC meeting will take place, but with a revised agenda. The Republican Party's midterm convention in Dallas, Texas, is featuring two Georgia congressmen. Mike Collins from Jackson spoke for a little over 5 minutes last night, touching on immigration and the Lincoln Riley Act.
23: Lincoln Riley's tragic murder was a deliberate decision. A decision by an illegal criminal who had no remorse or caring for Lincoln. And a decision by my Senate opponent, John Ossoff, and every single Democrat to open our borders, bring lawlessness to our communities, and deliver pain and suffering to the American people.
19: He'll be going up against incumbent Georgia Senator John Ossoff in the November election. Peachtree City Republican Brian Jack is also scheduled to speak in Dallas. Connect with us socially on Facebook, Instagram, TikTok, and Threads at Black Information Network and on X and Blue Sky at Black Info Net. I'm Esther Dillard on your home for Black News First, the Black Information Network.
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2: I'm Kevin Brown on your home for 24/7 news, the Black Information Network. And here's what's happening right now. Financing a home loan is getting more expensive. Correspondent Eva Basinger has more.
3: Freddie Mac reports today the 30-year fixed rate mortgage rose to 6.76%, the highest home loan rate since last June. Borrowing costs also rose for home buyers who typically refinance with 15-year fixed rate mortgages, which rose to 6.09%, up from 5.5% a year ago. I'm Eva Basinger.
2: San Francisco Mayor Dan Lurie plans to declare a rent emergency in response to the housing crisis in San Francisco, aiming to delay evictions, limit rent increases, and provide legal support for tenants facing eviction. The declaration is seen as a symbolic gesture to prioritize housing issues in the city. Lurie supports various measures, including capping rent increases at 10% per year and providing financial assistance to tenants facing eviction. The city's average rent for a one-bedroom apartment has risen significantly, prompting calls for stronger action to address the affordability crisis and keep residents in their homes. Critics urged Lurie to use the emergency declaration to accelerate housing construction and implement reforms to lower costs and increase housing availability. A 67-year-old man was killed in a fight in Westlake Park in downtown Seattle, with police responding to a 911 call from a witness. The man was found with no pulse, and despite life-saving efforts, he died at the scene. A 39-year-old man was taken into custody, and authorities are using surveillance footage to aid in their investigation. The Seattle Police Department has increased patrols in the area in response to recent violence in the city. The Chicago Department of Public Health has issued a warning about a potential measles exposure at Union Station last month. A person with a confirmed case of measles passed through the station on August 27th and 28th, but the exact date and time of exposure are unknown. Commuters who may have been exposed are advised to watch for symptoms such as rash, fever, cough, runny nose, and watery eyes, which can appear within 7 to 21 days. Those experiencing symptoms should contact health officials by phone before seeking medical treatment, and the MMR vaccine is available at no cost to Chicago residents at CDPH's immunization clinics. September is National Yoga Awareness Month, and Monica Nelson reports on the physical and mental benefits, whether you're in a child's pose or doing the downward dog.
4: If you're thinking, me, I'm not flexible enough for yoga, well, experts say that's exactly who yoga is for. Certified yoga instructor Sienna Monet says it's never too late to start.
5: There is no age limit to who can practice yoga. It's just a really great tool to use in all aspects of your life, whether that's at work or home or when you're stressed out.
4: And many yoga studios are offering some special deals this month. I'm Monica Nelson.
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7: It's Amazon speak. 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But is that intense focus always a good thing? Or does it come at a cost? This is Land of the Giants, a podcast about the biggest tech companies of our time, how they got their power, what they're doing with it, and how they're changing our lives in the process. Our first season is called The Rise of Amazon. 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
10: So what we find is that customers who watch a movie that they love, they buy more Tide. 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
7: We talk to CEOs with strong feelings about the way Amazon does business.
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11: BIN Columbus.
13: Community covered.
11: Forever changed by that day.
13: But what did 9/11 mean for Black America?
11: On the 25th anniversary,
13: the Black Information Network examines the stories often left out of the history.
11: From the first responders who ran toward danger,
13: to military families, workers, and communities shaped by the wars and policies that followed.
11: The impact reached far beyond Ground Zero.
13: September 11th, 25 years later,
11: the Black Information Network is telling our story.
14: The opinions, beliefs, and viewpoints expressed in this commentary are those of the author and do not necessarily represent those of BIN and its founding partners and employees.
15: I'm James C. Harris, and I have something to say. James Clyburn, kingmaker of the Democratic Party, the man who handed Joe Biden the presidency, just sat on national television and said Clarence Thomas rebelled against his own background. Let that sink in. The same Clyburn who testified for Thomas in 1991, who called him compassionate, intellectually honest, possessed of integrity and basic sense of fairness, now says he absolutely doesn't stand by that. Why? Because Thomas didn't turn out to be a liberal. Clyburn's real complaint: Thomas votes his conscience instead of his complexion. He reads the Constitution instead of the Democratic Party platform. He didn't become the loyal Black vote Clyburn expected. So now he's a rebel against his own people. This is Joe Biden's "you ain't Black" energy dressed up in a Sunday suit. The message is the same. Authentic Blackness requires voting Democrat. Period. Clarence Thomas grew up dirt poor in Jim Crow, Georgia, pulled himself up to the highest court in the land, and because he thinks for himself, Clyburn says he betrayed his roots? No, Congressman, you betrayed him. You expected a Black man to be your puppet. You praised his character when you thought he'd be your token, then turned on him when he proved to be a principled originalist. That's not intellectual honesty. That's plantation politics. Clyburn didn't misread Thomas in 1991. He misread the Constitution. He thought skin color determines judicial philosophy. Thomas knew better. He knew that justice is blind, even when Democrats demand it peek at the race card. 3 decades later, Thomas is winning. Clyburn is whining. And the only person who rebelled against anything was Clyburn. Rebelled against the idea that a Black man can think for himself. I'm James T. Harris, and that's what I have to say for the Black Information Network.
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16: What's trending this hour? Thousands of police officers, counterterrorism units, and heavily armed NYPD teams will be deployed in Manhattan for Friday's 25th anniversary of 9/11. A federal court is rejecting President Trump's bid to impose restrictions on mail-in voting before November's midterm elections. And a multi-state outbreak of salmonella linked to recalled broccoli sprouts is being looked into by the FDA. The CDC and state partners found 22 cases of the disease in 4 states. I'm Amber Payton, and that's what's trending.
13: Black Information Network. 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Here's Morgan Wood.
17: September is HBCU Awareness Month, a designation recognized by the U.S. Census Bureau. The month was designated National HBCU Month in 2017, highlighting the history and continued impact of historically Black colleges and universities.

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0: Legendary singer, songwriter, and musician Stevie Wonder is hitting the road to celebrate 50 years of one of the greatest albums in music history. Wonder announced an 18-date international tour celebrating his classic 1976 album, Songs in the Key of Life. The Rock and Roll Hall of Famer will perform the entire album during each show with hits like Sir Duke, Isn't She Lovely, I Wish, and As. The tour kicks off October 13th in Birmingham, England, and comes to the U.S. with stops in New York, Chicago, Detroit, and Washington, D.C. The tour wraps up December 19th in Los Angeles. Elsewhere in entertainment, Beyoncé is celebrating a major career milestone. The superstar just marked her 45th birthday and the 20th anniversary of her landmark album, B-Day, with a deluxe edition featuring new material, including a collaboration with late Tejano legend, Selena. And speaking of B-Days, rapper Cardi B is celebrating her Virgo babies. The rapper shared photos from a Disney-themed birthday celebration for her son, Wave, who turned 5, and daughter, Blossom, who turned 2. With the latest in entertainment, I'm Morgan Wood on the Black Information Network.
3: Walter Anderson was a pianist, professor, composer, and the first African-American man to become head of the music department at Antioch College in 1946. This made him the first Black man to chair a department outside of the nation's historically Black colleges. The Zanesville, Ohio native attended Oberlin College and studied music at the Berkshire Music Center and Cleveland Institute of Music in his youth. Anderson was a pioneer in the academic world, and in 1968, he was appointed Director of Music Programs at the National Endowment for the Arts. At the NEA, he developed grant guidelines that garnered private sector support for the arts. And in 1979, he was awarded the Special Citation for Distinguished Service to the Arts. Walter Anderson passed away in November of 2003, but his legacy continues to live on through numerous accolades and his variations in orchestration. And that's a fact. I'm Wesson Tishome for the Black Information Network.
0: I'm Morgan Wood on your home for 24/7 News. The Black Information Network. As the nation marks the 25th anniversary of 9/11, we're also remembering the Black first responders who answered the call that day. During a recent event in Dallas, former President George W. Bush sat down for an interview with his former Secretary of State, Condoleezza Rice, to reflect on the moment when he heard the news that the U.S. was under attack.
8: Andy Card whispered in my ear, second plane has hit. I knew the first plane hit the tower, like you. I thought it was an accident. And second plane has hit a tower, and America is now under attack. I didn't have much time to process that, but it was pretty clear to me that if we were under attack, then my job was to defend the child that was reading to me and her family and her country. And so it was a moment of clarity.
0: 25 years ago, the Pentagon was attacked in Arlington, Virginia, bringing the tragedy directly to the D.C. region. Arlington County firefighters led the initial response, while D.C. Fire and EMS sent more than 40 units to the Pentagon to provide mutual aid. Black firefighters, paramedics, and other emergency personnel were among those who responded.

0: Responded, putting their lives on the line alongside their colleagues. And for many first responders, the effects of that day continued long after the smoke cleared, with thousands later developing illnesses linked to their exposure. 25 years later, their service remains part of the region's 9/11 legacy. Former Secretary of State Condoleezza Rice also made history under the George W. Bush administration as the first Black woman to become Secretary of State. She is the second Black person to hold the role behind Colin Powell. Meanwhile, the number of people filing for unemployment for the first time is increasing in Washington, D.C. The U.S. Department of Labor says there were more than 600 initial unemployment claims in the district for the week ending September 5th, a slight increase from the week before. Nationally, initial claims actually decreased during that same period, falling to 206,000. The numbers are particularly significant for Black workers in the district. The Black unemployment rate reached 10.1% in the first quarter of this year, one of the highest rates in the country. And in 2023, Black residents accounted for 2/3 of all unemployed district residents. And a Northern Virginia congressman is introducing a package of bills aimed at regulating data center development. Democratic Congressman Suhas Subramaniam announced his national data center plan this week, which includes four bills addressing data center siting, energy costs, environmental impacts, and national security. The proposals would require data centers to cover the cost of the energy and infrastructure they use and measure their water and energy consumption. Subramaniam also says the concentration of data centers in Northern Virginia could create a national security risk, arguing the region could become a target if an adversary attacks critical infrastructure. I'm Morgan Wood on the Black Information Network, your home for Black news first.
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2: When I'm writing the songs and arranging them, I don't really think too much about the live show because I figure the recording is we're trying to capture that moment and make it an amazing moment and then string together a bunch of amazing moments to make 50 great minutes of music. And then the job of the show is to translate all of my material into a great 90 minutes to 2 hours of material. You're trying to accomplish different things in the live show than you are on the record. And don't be kind of beholden to one side when you're doing the other side.
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5: BIN News this hour. I'm Doug Davis. Coming up,
6: this is a data blackout era.
5: The Trump administration has proposed moving race and ethnicity questions from the 2030 census. Plus, longtime Black South Carolina Democrat Jim Clyburn says MAGA Republicans are up to a lot of no good right now as the midterm election approaches. And the American Bar Association's Accreditation Council has repealed a diversity standard for law schools, citing pressures from the Trump administration. These stories and more news concerning the Black community are on the way, but first, here's BIN News Now.
7: Black South Carolina Senator Tim Scott is criticizing Democratic Texas Senate candidate James Tallarico.
8: It's terrible. James Tallarico claims there are six genders.
7: Speaking at the Republican midterm convention in Dallas, Scott targeted Tallarico as Republicans spotlighted key races and policy differences ahead of November. The Trump administration is accusing UC Berkeley School of discriminating against white and Asian applicants in favor of Black applicants. The Justice and Education Departments say the admissions practices violate federal civil rights laws and a 2023 Supreme Court ruling on race-conscious admissions. And the Maryland Supreme Court has ruled against Tanya Sweat in her effort to run for Prince George's County executive. The County Elections Board said she failed to submit enough valid signatures to qualify as an unaffiliated candidate, and the court upheld that decision. Sweat, who is Black, reportedly plans to continue her campaign as a write-in candidate. I'm Amber Payton with BIN News Now. Back to you, Doug.
5: All right. Thanks a lot. Happy Thursday. Black leaders say it's a direct hit to civil rights enforcement and community funding. The Trump administration is proposing a major overhaul of the 2030 U.S. Census, eliminating questions on race, ethnicity, and sexual orientation while trying to exclude non-citizens without green cards from the count. The census has tracked race and ethnicity to enforce voting rights and anti-discrimination laws. Reacting on MS Now is cultural critic and author African-American Charles Blow, who says lies can live when the data dies.
9: With the census, they want to cut back on data that would be collected on race and ethnicity at a time when white people are shrinking and people of other races are increasing. So if you don't know the numbers, then it's not happening to the same degree. So that is what is really corrosive here.
5: Legal experts are also saying that the proposed plan would likely violate the 14th Amendment's mandate to count the, quote, whole number of persons in each state, which would set up a slew of lawsuits. The administration is taking public comments through October 13th of this year. Meanwhile, Black South Carolina Congressman Jim Clyburn took to his YouTube channel to warn Americans that President Trump and Republican lawmakers are pushing policies that will hurt Black and working class Americans ahead of the midterms.
10: President Trump and MAGA Republicans are up to a lot of no good, and I know it can feel overwhelming trying to keep track of what's going on. But it's important we stay focused on the damage Trump is doing to our country and not let ourselves get distracted.
5: Clyburn also used a social platform to criticize Trump's decision to bomb Iran's nuclear program. He also spoke against mass deportations and warned that food and housing costs could jump even higher as workers are pulled from jobs and communities. Clyburn is urging Americans to stay alert and pay attention, as I mentioned in the previous story, ahead of the midterm elections. And finally, this week, the American Bar Association's Accreditation Council voted to eliminate Standard 206. The rule that required law schools to show real action on diversity and inclusion in admissions, hiring, and student support. Council Chair Melissa Hart called it a practical step to keep federal recognition and preserve national accreditation. But civil rights advocates say the move removes a key accountability tool, making it harder to push schools to recruit and retain Black students and professors and to measure progress. The impact of this rule is major for Black communities. Diversity standards help ensure law schools were not just talking about inclusion, but they were required to act. An advisory committee meets later this month. A final decision on the American Bar Association's accrediting power could reshape who becomes a lawyer and who gets shut out. Stay connected and subscribe and follow BIN News this hour wherever you get your podcasts. I'm Doug Davis for the Black Information Network.
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11: The courtroom is where justice is supposed to happen. But what really happens behind those doors? At the Black Information Network, we take you inside the room, past the headlines, past the verdict, and into the mechanics of the legal system. We talk to Black public defenders who walk into courtrooms already outnumbered and overworked, who take 80 cases at a time and still fight like each one is personal. We speak to court watchers who sit on benches all day, taking notes, collecting data, and holding judges accountable. We highlight how courtroom language, often written in legalese, can mask unfairness, even when it looks official on paper. We follow trials that don't go viral but shape lives. We report when justice is served, when juries listen, when prosecutors get it right, when families finally hear guilty after years of being told to be patient. Because whether it's a misdemeanor or a murder trial, justice must be fair. And you deserve to know exactly how and when it's not. With Black News First, this is Mike Island on the Black Information Network.
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7: I'm Amber Payton on your home for 24/7 News, the Black Information Network. Here's what's happening in your region right now. Maryland's highest court has ruled that independent candidate Tanya Sweat will not appear on the November ballot in the race for Prince George's County Executive. The court upheld earlier rulings after election officials rejected more than 1,300 petition signatures submitted by Sweat's campaign, leaving her short of the number needed to qualify. Sweat, who is Black, argued there were discrepancies in reports provided by the County Elections Board, but the court found there was insufficient evidence to overturn the decision. According to reports, Sweat says she now plans to continue her campaign as a write-in candidate. Officials in Mecklenburg County, North Carolina, say Jail North is nearly ready to reopen as overcrowding continues at the county's Uptown Detention Center. Black Sheriff Gary McFadden says the facility, which has been closed since 2022, will initially house about 200 inmates to help ease pressure on the main jail, where more than 2,200 people are currently being held, hundreds above capacity. The sheriff says reopening the jail is only a short-term fix. HBCU Howard University has announced the theme for its 2026 homecoming, Wildest Dreams. The week-long celebration runs October 11th through the 18th and will feature fan favorites including Yard Fest, the Greek Step Show, and the annual football matchup between the Howard Bison and Morehouse Maroon Tigers. University officials say the theme celebrates the generations of students and alumni who have turned bold dreams into reality. From the wealth gap to racial inequities, many of the challenges facing Hampton Roads in Virginia are the same issues communities across America continue to grapple with. Next week, YWCA Southampton Roads and Strategic Impact Agency Cousin will bring those conversations to the forefront at the Sustaining Together Summit as organizers ask what it takes to create a more perfect union.
12: This year's theme is sustaining together for a more perfect union. And that kind of goes hand in hand with YWCA Southampton Roads' mission to eliminate racism and empower women, specifically because a lot of that work encompasses economic mobility.
7: YWCA Southampton Roads Chief Impact and Operations Officer Leah Williams-Rumbly tells me the September 17th event will focus on economic inequality and racism, examining barriers that continue to impact communities in Hampton Roads and nationwide.
13: So when you look at housing, when you look at unemployment, when you look at access to capital and who gets to access those things, we wanted to sort of really think about how we can think about this year again as America turns 250, what's required of us going forward, and then also taking a deeper look at sort of the past and how we've gotten here.
7: Cousin founder and CEO Travis Young says the goal is to move beyond discussing problems and focus on solutions, bringing together community leaders, advocates, and residents for productive conversations. The summit will feature Hampton Roads native and New York Times columnist Jamel Bowie, along with YWCA USA CEO Margaret Mitchell.
12: My hope is that people will come away feeling connected and that they'll be able to take those connections forward into their work.
7: The summit will be held September 17th at the Chesapeake Conference Center. I'm Amber Payton on your home for Black News First, the Black Information Network.
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15: This is Layla Ali, undefeated world champion, Hall of Fame boxer, wellness advocate, and CEO of Layla Ali Lifestyle. My father, Muhammad Ali, was more than a champion in the ring. He was a global voice for courage, conviction, faith, and justice. The Muhammad Ali Center celebrates his life, his principles, and his willingness to stand for something bigger than himself, reminding us of the power of purpose. To learn more about

0: 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I'm Layla Ali, and my history lives here.
1: I'm Bill Black with another Bet You Didn't Know music fact. How many times have you seen the Temptations movie and said this line?
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1: Maybe there was one somebody. You ever heard Patti LaBelle talk about the time she was engaged?

clubs and street corners, just trying to develop his sound. Eventually, music found his way to DJ Jazzy Jeff's A Touch of Jazz studio. That's where producers Carvin and Ivan recognized his talent and began recording with him. Music signed with Def Soul in 1998 and 2 years later released his debut album, I Just Wanna Sing. And

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3: I'm Kevin Brown on your home for 24/7 news, the Black Information Network. And here's what's happening right now. Financing a home loan is getting more expensive. Correspondent Eva Basinger has more.
4: Freddie Mac reports today the 30-year fixed rate mortgage rose to 6.76%, the highest home loan rate since last June. Borrowing costs also rose for home buyers who typically refinance with 15-year fixed rate mortgages, which rose to 6.09%, up from 5.5% a year ago. I'm Eva Basinger.
3: San Francisco Mayor Dan Lurie plans to declare a rent emergency in response to the housing crisis in San Francisco, aiming to delay evictions, limit rent increases, and provide legal support for tenants facing eviction. The declaration is seen as a symbolic gesture to prioritize housing issues in the city. Lurie supports various measures, including capping rent increases at 10% per year and providing financial assistance to tenants facing eviction. The city's average rent for a one-bedroom apartment has risen significantly, prompting calls for stronger action to address the affordability crisis and keep residents in their homes. Critics urged Lurie to use the emergency declaration to accelerate housing construction and implement reforms to lower costs and increase housing availability. A 67-year-old man was killed in a fight in Westlake Park in downtown Seattle, with police responding to a 911 call from a witness. The man was found with no pulse, and despite life-saving efforts, he died at the scene. A 39-year-old man was taken into custody, and authorities are using surveillance footage to aid in their investigation. The Seattle Police Department has increased patrols in the area in response to recent violence in the city. The Chicago Department of Public Health has issued a warning about a potential measles exposure at Union Station last month. A person with a confirmed case of measles passed through the station on August 27th and 28th, but the exact date and time of exposure are unknown. Commuters who may have been exposed are advised to watch for symptoms such as rash, fever, cough, runny nose, and watery eyes, which can appear within 7 to 21 days. Those experiencing symptoms should contact health officials by phone before seeking medical treatment, and the MMR vaccine is available at no cost to Chicago residents at CDPH's immunization clinics. September is National Yoga Awareness Month, and Monica Nelson reports on the physical and mental benefits, whether you're in a child's pose or doing the downward dog.
5: If you're thinking, me, I'm not flexible enough for yoga, well, experts say that's exactly who yoga is for. Certified yoga instructor Sienna Monet says it's never too late to start.
6: There is no age limit to who can practice yoga. It's just a really great tool to use in all aspects of your life, whether that's at work or home or when you're stressed out.
5: And many yoga studios are offering some special deals this month. I'm Monica Nelson.
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23: The opinions, beliefs, and viewpoints expressed in this commentary are those of the author and do not necessarily represent those of BIN and its founding partners and employees.
24: I'm James C. Harris, and I have something to say. James Clyburn, kingmaker of the Democratic Party, the man who handed Joe Biden the presidency, just sat on national television and said Clarence Thomas rebelled against his own background. Let that sink in. The same Clyburn who testified for Thomas in 1991, who called him compassionate, intellectually honest, possessed of integrity and basic sense of fairness, now says he absolutely doesn't stand by that. Why? Because Thomas didn't turn out to be a liberal. Clyburn's real complaint? Thomas votes his conscience instead of his complexion. He reads the Constitution instead of the Democratic Party platform. He didn't become the loyal Black vote Clyburn expected. So now he's a rebel against his own people. This is Joe Biden's "You Ain't Black" energy dressed up in a Sunday suit. The message is the same. Authentic Blackness requires voting Democrat. Period. Clarence Thomas grew up dirt poor in Jim Crow, Georgia, pulled himself up to the highest court in the land, and because he thinks for himself, Clyburn says he betrayed his roots? No, Congressman, you betrayed him. You expected a Black man to be your puppet. You praised his character when you thought he'd be your token, then turned on him when he proved to be a principled originalist. That's not intellectual honesty. That's plantation politics. Clyburn didn't misread Thomas in 1991. He misread the Constitution. He thought skin color determines judicial philosophy. Thomas knew better. He knew that justice is blind, even when Democrats demand it peek at the race card. 3 decades later, Thomas is winning. Clyburn is whining. And the only person who rebelled against anything was Clyburn, rebelled against the idea that a Black man can think for himself. I'm James T. Harris, and that's what I have to say for the Black Information Network.
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25: What's trending this hour? Thousands of police officers, counterterrorism units, and heavily armed NYPD teams will be deployed in Manhattan for Friday's 25th anniversary of 9/11. A federal court is rejecting President Trump's bid to impose restrictions on mail-in voting before November's midterm elections. And a multi-state outbreak of salmonella linked to recalled broccoli sprouts is being looked into by the FDA. The CDC and state partners found 22 cases of the disease in 4 states. I'm Amber Payton, and that's what's trending.
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0: 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You know, what you're listening to right now. 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And the more you thumb up and down music, the better job we do helping you discover the next song, playlist, or station you'll fall in love with. 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So make sure to share with us what you like by thumbing and following. 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
3: Well, T-Pain is suing Akon's Convict Entertainment, claiming the label owes him nearly $500,000 in unpaid royalties. According to a lawsuit filed in Georgia, T-Pain says Convict received more than $1.3 million in music revenue and that under his contract, he's entitled to 75% of the label's net royalties from his recordings. He says the label directed him to seek the remaining money from an affiliate company, but those efforts were unsuccessful. And in more entertainment news, Chris Rock is reflecting on the infamous 2022 Oscar.

Black was another Bet You Didn't Know music fact. Before Jimmy Jam and Terry Lewis turned Janet Jackson into a superstar, they were supposed to work with Sharon Bryant. Who was Sharon Bryant? The lead singer of Atlantic Star. You've heard her voice on this. When Sharon left Atlantic Star, she was set to do